course, if you think about this, there are really two separate questions. First of all, did FIFA have the legal authority to suspend the implementation of Balogun suspension?

0: independently, consistently, transparently, in a way that maintains public confidence. And this is the real issue here.
1: This is by no means the first time that FIFA's credibility or lack of transparency have been questioned. President Trump claims he merely requested a review of the red card and did not tell Mr. Infantino what to do. With FSN Spotlight, I'm Simon Marks.
2: The main headlines again. US President Donald Trump is in Ankara for the NATO summit, where alliance members are under pressure to show their increasing defence spending. Reform UK's Nigel Farage has resigned as an MP, triggering a by-election in his constituency in which he says he'll stand as a candidate. A Paris appeals court has upheld Marine Le Pen's embezzlement conviction but reduced her sentence, meaning she could legally stand in the 2027 presidential election. And that is the latest from Feature Story News. I'm Jagruti Dave in Washington.
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2: Well, good afternoon, Music Groovers. How are we doing today? We've got a lot going on, so keep you busy between the hours of 1 and 4. Freddie's standing by.
3: Yes, I'm here with all your dedications and requests and a bit of fun to go with it.
2: Thanks, Fred. And, of course, Frederick is here.
3: I'm here to get up with lots of mischief and make Mal's life very memorable.
2: Thanks, guys. 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
2: And remember...
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1: The fun starts at 1 and Mal will knock on your door until 4.
2: In this hour, we'll be looking at the featured year 1991. And today's question time is all about the towns. Fred will be up, of course. And this is Kylie Minogue and Step Back in Time.

0: Back in time. We do that all the time. Up and down those decades. One of the ways that you can get in touch with the programme is this.
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0: And Debbie said, could you please play Jim Crochet? I'd like to say I love you in a song, as this one is a very happy song and always makes me feel great when I hear it. Here you are, Debbie. Enjoy. Good song to sing along with as well. Don't forget, we'll be looking at the question time up next.
4: Well, I know

Kim Crochet. I'd like to say I love you in the song. Thanks, Demi, for getting in touch with us. 1020 80 80 08 28. Don't forget, get your pen and paper handy because you're going to need it after this.

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1: Mel Wayne plays the best music on your favourite station. Have you got your pen and paper ready? It's question time at tea time. So play along and see how many right answers you can get.
2: Well, as you do, I was thinking yesterday all about towns in our beautiful country. So I put them to record for you. All you got to do is count them 1 to 10. All the answers I'll give you, some help along the way. When we get to number 10, I'll give you a recap of all 10. Fred will be standing by.
3: I will, to help you an email at studio@malkang.co.uk.
2: And of course, we're giving the answers at tea time to make sure that you can confer your answers with mine to make sure we get them all right. Then,
1: are you ready to win? Then let's begin.

Let's have a look at number one then. Ferry Across the Mersey. Jerry Byrd, a song by Jerry and the Pacemakers. In 1964, the song became a huge hit and considered one of the signature songs of the Merseyside beat sound, which originated in Liverpool during the 1960s. It serves as an anthem for people of Liverpool and the River Mersey, symbolising the connection between the city and its iconic ferry services. All you got to do is tell me who wrote this song. Put it on your sheet at number one, and this is Ferry Across the Mersey.

0: Ferry across the Mersey. Sherry and those pacemakers. Will you just tell me who wrote that song? Put it on your sheet at number one. Fred?
1: Yes?
0: How's Frederick getting on in that kitchen?
1: Well, I've told him that he could go and do a spring clean for us.
0: Well, that's a good idea. Can you go and get me a plate, please? Because I need one for what I'm going to be doing next.
1: OK, I'll bring it for you in a moment.
0: Thanks, Fred. Catch you then. Let's get back to number two. Durham Town is a song written and performed by the English singer and songwriter Roger Whittaker. It became one of Whittaker's most successful and well-known songs. It reached the top of the charts in multiple countries, including the UK, Australia and New Zealand. The song tells a story about a man reminiscing about his hometown of Durham, capturing a nostalgic and sentimental association with a place and personal significance. All you've got to do for number two is tell me, when was this song released? Put it on your sheet. Let's go to Durham Town.

0: Alarm sound. 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La, la, la, when was this released? La, put it on your sheet of number two. La, la, la, la, la, la, la, la, la, la. Fred's not looking very happy. What's up with him? What's up, Fred? Did you get my plate?
1: No, there is no plates.
0: What do you mean? We've got a whole load of plates in the cupboard.
1: Well, you know I told Frederick he could do a spring clean?
0: Yes?
1: Well, you'd better ask him what he's done with the plates.
0: Well, has he put them in a dishwasher so they'll be nice and clean for us? That's a great idea.
1: No, it's more serious than that.
0: Well, goodness me, I better find out from him. Let me go over to him.
2: Oh, oh, hello, oh wonderful one.
0: Yes, Frederick.
2: Yes?
0: Well, Fred tells me that you've cleaned all my plates for me.
2: Yes, I'm very proud of myself.
0: Great. Can you give a plate to Fred then? Because he needs one for me.
2: Not at the moment.
0: Why?
2: Well, the wash cycle in the washing machine hasn't finished yet.
0: Yeah, well, I didn't know you were going to do the washing of clothes as well as doing the dishes.
2: Well, I thought I would do them all at the same time.
0: Well, we've only got one unit we can put on at once. What do you mean, the same time?
2: Well, I put the tea towels in the washing machine.
0: Yes.
2: And then I thought, what a great idea. I could put all of the crockery in the washing machine at the same time and kill two birds at one stone.
0: Yes.
2: Excuse the pun.
0: So, are you? Let me get this right. I'm just processing this. You've opened the dishwasher. You've put all our little tea towels and stuff and flannels inside.
2: Yes.
0: And then you proceeded to put all the crockery inside the washing machine as well.
2: Yeah. Isn't that what normal people do?
0: No, Frederick, it isn't. And you'll probably break all the washing.
2: What do you mean?
0: Well, all the stuff's going to go around, as it would, and it's going to get broken.
2: Well, when it goes in a dishwasher, it doesn't get broken.
0: The problem is, Frederick, it doesn't go round in a cycle. It stays still and the water comes and washes it.
2: Oh, I never realised that.
0: Go and stop it immediately in case you've broken any of our dishes.
2: I'm always doing wrong things.
1: He is. He's terrible. Right, he's gone to do that. But good listener, it's time for you to get involved with this.
3: Here comes the answer. But you need to tell Fred the question.
1: So the answer is very apt. After Frederick has been playing with water in the washing machine, today's answer is water.
0: Water? Things that you wash with. You can do your clothes, you can wash your dishes, but not in the same place.
1: No, definitely not.
0: Where does he get all this stupidity from? I don't know.
1: Well, I think he gets it from his uncle.
0: Well, was he really stupid?
1: Yes. He got up to some real mischief things.
0: Well, I hope he doesn't take out too much of him.
1: Anyway, good listener, I'll catch you a little bit later. Don't forget, the answer is water. I'll give you a clue a bit later on.
0: Thanks then, Fred. And we'll keep a check on Frederick, will you?
1: Yes, I'll make sure he takes out all of the crockery out of the washing machine.
0: Stop laughing, it isn't funny.
1: Oh, I know, it's bad. Anyway, I'll catch you then.

still getting over Frederick putting that washing in the washing machine. The thought of him putting our crockery in there, I don't think there'd be anything left. Right, number three on our sheet is this one. Stop laughing, Mel. It's not funny. Long-Haired Lover from Liverpool is a song performed by Jimmy Osmond. It was released in 1972 when Jimmy Osmond was just 9 years old, making him the youngest person ever to have a UK number one hit single. The song gained popularity due to its catchy melody and charm of a young boy singing about his admiration for a long-haired girl from Liverpool. Despite its success, it remains Osmond's only number one hit in the UK. All you got to do is tell me who wrote it. Song sounds like this.

All you gotta do is tell me who wrote that song for little Jimmy Osmond there. I hope Fred got to Frederick in time and didn't ruin all that crockery. We'll find out after this one. Right, number four for you is Winchester Cathedral. It's a song written and performed by the New Vaudeville Band. It was released in 1966 and became a massive hit, reaching number one on the Billboard Hot 100 charts in the United States and number four on the UK singles charts. Interestingly, the song's success led to a surge of tourism in Winchester Cathedral, a real-life medieval cathedral in Winchester. That's in England. The song's popularity brought attention to the cathedral and contributing to its increased visitors and numbers during the time. Once again, who wrote this song? It was one particular person, so you can't just say it was the New Vaudeville Band. But the song sounds like this.

0: new Voodooville band. That's Winchester Cathedral. Who wrote the song? Right, the two boys are up with the jukebox. Frederick?
1: Yes?
0: Is it all out now? Did you think it damaged?
1: No, actually, nothing got damaged.
0: That's remarkable. How so?
1: Well, I didn't realise the washing machine has to build up water inside it before it starts to spin.
0: Well, lucky for us, then.
1: But one question for you.
0: Uh-oh.
1: This is it. Watch out. He's got a question. That means he's been up to more of no good.
0: What's the question then, Frederick?
1: Well, why does it take so long for the washing machine to open?
0: Well, because it has to get, all the water level has to drop so that basically you don't open it and floods the kitchen. Why? What do you do?
1: Well, it wouldn't open, so I got the knife and I tried to get it open with the knife.
0: Frederick!
1: And I did get it open.
0: Yes, and what happened?
1: As you just said, all the water has gone all over the floor.
0: Oh, lucky it's a concrete floor and it can't go down to the floors below. Why are you laughing? It's not funny.
1: No, I'm a very much a liability. I'm sorry now. I can't believe it. I thought I was doing you a favour by asking him to spring clean all of our crockery.
0: Yes, well, you weren't to know, were you?
1: I certainly weren't to know that he was going to use the washing machine to wash all the crockery. Most people would have put it in the dishwasher.
0: They would. I don't know. It's terrible.
1: Anyway, that apart, you've got a nice long intro for our good, lovely listener.
0: Oh, that's good news.
1: And, of course, it is time, as the jukebox ready for you.
0: Well, it must be time for this.

0: The best music on your favourite station. Let's see which record is behind today's mystery number. And today, that number is...
1: Number 14.
2: Right, let's have a look. We'll get the jukebox going. This is exciting. He says, I've got a long intro, so I'll be able to help you out. I recognise this. I think it's to Powell. Yeah, it is to Powell. And China in Your Hands.

Right, let's have a look at number five. If you go to Brighton, everybody says, bring me back a stick of rock. Well, Brighton Rock is actually a song by the British rock band Queen. Brighton Rock was released in the 1974 as part of Queen's album. What was the album that that was in? Put it on your sheet at number five, and it sounds like this. And here's a few sound effects of what it'll be like when you're getting your rock at the fair.

Let's have a look at number six then. Camden Town, we're looking at next, is a song by Suggs, the lead singer of the British band Madness. Camden Town was released in 1995 as a solo single by Suggs. The song is an autobiography, reflection on Suggs' experiences growing up in Camden Town. All you got to do is tell me what chart position did it reach on the UK single charts. Let's have a listen to how he grew up, what was going on when he was in Camden Town. Sounds like this.

Camden Town. What was the UK chart position of this record? Put it on your sheet at number 6.

Let's go to Waterloo now. Waterloo Sunset is a song written and performed by the Kinks. It was released in 1967 and is considered one of the Kinks' most iconic and enduring songs. Waterloo Sunset has been widely praised for its beautiful melody, evocative lyrics, and Ray Davies' heartfelt vocals. The song is an ode to London's Waterloo Bridge and the area around. It's specifically the view of the sunset over the River Thames. It has become an anthem for London and is often regarded as one of the greatest songs in the British rock history. When was it released? Put it down on your sheet.

The Kinks, Waterloo Sunset. What year was that released? Put it on your sheet. And I've looked out the window, so it's about time we find out from Fred what's going to be going on for us. Hey!

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1: And I can tell you, a band of rain will affect southern and western parts of Scotland, along with northern, some central and many eastern parts of England. Elsewhere, there will be some warm sunshine, though with scattered showers locally, heavy, breezy in the southwest.
2: Well, it sounds like a mixed bag of rain, if you ask me.
1: Yes.
2: Be interesting to see what happens tonight.
1: Yes, I shall tell you a bit later. Have you got any more thoughts on my answer, water?
2: No, not really.
1: Well, I'll give you a bigger clue.
2: When will that be?
1: In the 30-minute challenge.
2: Okay, we'll catch you then.
1: Catch you then.
0: Mel Wayne in the afternoon.
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Looking at towns, let's go to Birmingham next. Birmingham is a song by Randy Newman from his 1974 album. All you got to do is tell me what the album was called. And here's all about Birmingham. Sounds like this.

0: From Feature Story News in Washington, I'm Jagruti Dave. US President Donald Trump is in the Turkish capital Ankara for the NATO summit, where alliance members are under pressure to show they are increasing defence spending toward the 5% of GDP target agreed last year. Stuart Smith reports from Ankara.
1: It's been a consistent concern of the president that NATO allies are not pulling their weight, and the Secretary General Mark Rutte was trying to show how much progress has already been made, over $280 billion invested in just over a year, getting closer and closer to some degree of parity with what the United States spends on defence. So that is the main thing that's being talked about today, turning cash into capability and effectively issuing a report card on how the 32 NATO nations are doing when it comes to paying their fair share.
0: Nigel Farage, leader of Reform UK, has resigned as a member of the British Parliament, triggering a by-election in his Clacton-on-Sea constituency, in which he says he'll stand as a candidate. The move comes amid growing scrutiny of Mr. Farage's financial arrangements, specifically allegations that a businessman convicted of wire fraud in the United States provided him with staff and access to a London property before he entered Parliament. Mr. Farage and Reform UK deny any rules were broken. Ollie Barrett reports from London.
2: The pressure has been building and building and building on Nigel Farage, but nonetheless, this announcement from him was something of a surprise. It's also a huge gamble. It is entirely possible that he could lose the upcoming by-election in Clacton. If that were to be the case, it would be a hugely important moment potentially for the future of his political career as an individual, but also for the future of Reform UK, the party which he leads and which many see to have effectively been created in his own image.
0: Marine Le Pen has declared she will run for the French presidency in 2027, hours after a Paris appeals court upheld her conviction for misusing European Union funds, but reduced her sentence. Le Pen says she will challenge the ruling before France's highest court. Ross Cullen reports from Paris.
3: Marine Le Pen can run in the 2027 French presidential election. She can technically run, she can legally run. She won't be contravening any sentence that's been applied to her, but she would have to do so wearing an electronic tag. She has previously said she would not campaign if she had to wear an electronic tag. And so if she stands by what she said previously, she won't be running, and it would be the 30-year-old party president of the National Rally, Jordan Bardella, who would be standing in her place.
0: From Bureaus Worldwide, this is FSN.
4: With FSN Spotlight, I'm Simon Marks, looking in more detail today at President Donald Trump's intervention to overturn the impact of the red card shown to top US goal scorer Florin Balogun at the World Cup. Has it made a mockery of FIFA under the leadership of Gianni Infantino? Dr. Gregory Ioannidis is an international sport lawyer who teaches at Sheffield Hallam University.
5: I would say this is not really a story about whether FIFA had the legal power to act. It is a story about how that power was exercised. And of course, if you think about this, there are really two separate questions. First of all, did FIFA have the legal authority to suspend the implementation of Balogun's suspension? Based on the information that we currently have, it appears that it did. The second question, which is the most important one, is basically as to whether FIFA had the constitutional power and the constitutional framework to act within it. And every organization has powers, and the real test here is whether those powers are exercised independently, consistently, transparently, in a way that maintains public confidence. And this is the real issue here.
4: This is by no means the first time that FIFA's credibility or lack

Nigel Farage has resigned as an MP, triggering a by-election in his constituency in which he says he'll stand as a candidate. A Paris appeals court has upheld Marine Le Pen's...

0: Well, Stan's got in touch, and if you want to get in touch too, this is how you do it.
1: To get in touch right now with Mel, it's studio@melcan.co.uk. It's the 2 o'clock request on your favourite station with Mel Wayne.
0: Stan says, I'm a huge country fan, and there was a record that came out not so long ago by the artist called Then and Now Forever. The song was Forever Country, and it had every country singer on it that you could think of. Please play this for me, Mel, as I love you forever. Thank you very much, Stan. Steady on, old boy.
2: Made you have Fred jealous. I will get jealous.

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Right, the time is now to look at the town of Bristol. Bristol Stomp is a song that was popularised by the American vocal group The Duvels. Bristol Stomp was released in 1961 and became a significant hit, reaching number 2 of the Billboard Hot 100 charts. The song is a lively dance tune that reflects the popular dance styles of the time. All you got to do is tell me where the Duvels originated from. Put it on your sheet at number 9. And the Duvels sound like this.

Right, last but not least, we can't leave out London Town. The song Streets of London is a song written by Ralph McTell. It was originally released in 1969, but the Streets of London is a poignant folk band that reflects on the hardship and struggles faced by people living on the streets of London. It gained a widespread recognition when it was re-released. All you got to do is tell me what year it was really released in. Let's go down to the Streets of London and find out what it's all about. We'll do a recap of all 10 after this.

0: Number one, who wrote the song Ferry Across the Mersey? Number two, Durham Town. What year was that song released? Number three, Long-Haired Lover from Liverpool. Who wrote this song? Number four, Winchester Cathedral. Who wrote that song? Number five, Camden Town. What was the chart position it reached in the UK charts? Number six, Waterloo Sunset. It was a song by the British rock band. Ray Davies had a singing hand in it. When was it released? The song Birmingham. By Randy Newman. From his 1974 album. What was the album called? Number nine. Number eight, Brighton Rock. Here's a song by the British rock band Queen. What was their album? Number nine, the British Stomp, or the Bristol Stomp, was by the DeVelles. Where did the DeVelles originate from? And last but not least, Streets of London came out in 1969. It's got a re-release, which made it a great big hit. All you've got to do is tell me what year that was. Just stand by for that featured year. Coming up next. And in this year,
1: 1991.
0: The American spacecraft Galileo makes its closest approach to 951 Gaspra, becoming the first band to actually be near an asteroid visiting at the same time. And at the same time, in this year,
1: 1991,
0: this was a great big hit for Joseph and the American Dreamboat. Andrew Lloyd Webber.

0: amazing Technicolor Dreamcoat. Jason Donovan. Any dream will do. And talking of dreams, in this year,
1: 1991,
0: Trevor Bayliss invents England's first and only Clockwell radio. The second version, not only did it have a wind-up to allow the radio to go on and give you a radio from 1 second of turning, you get a couple of minutes, and if you carried on for about 2 minutes, you get probably an hour of a radio, which would be brilliant. He added a flashlight and he added a charge port so you could actually charge your mobile phone all from winding up, which is a brilliant device. And at the same time in this year,
1: 1991,
0: Extreme was singing More Than Words. Well, that's all you'd need if you had one of those wind-up radios.

0: That's extreme. It certainly was more than words. Well, in this year,
1: 1991,
0: popular films at the time was Terminator, Judgment Day, The Silence of the Lambs, Hook, and this great record by Robin Hood, Prince of Thieves. It was played at the end of the movie and it became a massive hit for Bryan Adams. It was there in the chart for over 15 weeks, making it one of the top records of all time for that time. And it sounds like this.
1: 1991.
0: Get Fred in shortly to find out a bit more clues to that answer he gave us earlier on water.

Brian Adams here, 15 weeks at number one. Everything I do it for you. From that film, Robin Hood. We're going to find out from Fred now. What a bit more clue to what he told us earlier.

0: you got the question yet in Fred's quiz?
1: So the answer, I told you, was water.
2: And is it nothing to do with drinking it?
1: No. The clue I can give you, good listener, is it's to do with how it's made.
2: I thought you'd just go to a bottle and get boiled water.
1: Not quite so. Think of the question I might be asking you.
2: Right then, Fred, I will do.
1: Anyway, good listener, it's time for this.
0: Join in with Mal Wayne on the 30-Minute Challenge, right here on your favourite radio station. And see how many you get right.
1: Well, this is the part, good listener, where we get to write out all the clues for you.
2: Yes, because I've got no idea what they are or what records are going to come up.
1: Because I hide it all from Mel and I write out these clues to help you along the way.
2: And of course, you try and give me a featured year challenge.
1: Yes, to stop you getting from one of those questions is 1991, and we do everything in our power.
2: Who's we?
3: Well, it's me, of course.
2: Hello, Frederick. You're in the Hall of Shame.
3: Well, I can report everything he's now done properly.
2: What do you mean?
3: Well, Fred got in, got all the crockery out, and everything is good, and he's fixed the lock for you.
2: Well, that's brilliant. So you won't do any more mischief?
3: I can't promise that, but what I can promise you is we're going to try every which way to stop you getting to the featured year.
2: All right, then.
1: And, good listener, the first record that we're going to give you the clue for is this. A couple decide that they want to find a place to go for Chinese.
2: All right. So what do? They go up into a little... Have they got a menu somewhere and they go, oh, that's the one, I like that.
1: No, they Google which is the nearest one to them.
2: Oh, OK. So what one pops up?
1: Well, it's a place called the House of the Rising Sun. It's had 8 times reviews and everybody goes there.
2: Oh.
1: So, good listener, what is the song we're talking about? You'll find out.
4: What will happen next?
0: Music. Through the decades. The best music. 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Afternoons with Mel Wayne. Music.

That's the Animals in the House of the Rising Sun. For those couple that went on the Google to find a good Chinese, had all the best reviews. House of the Rising Sun.

0: the next clue I've got for you, Mal.
1: Okay, go on then. I didn't know you were going to pop up first before Fred.
0: It's all right. I'll give him a chance to, you know, sort of get things right.
1: Thanks, Fred.
0: Well, this is this, that a man, he's got a lot of palpitations.
1: Oh, dear. So what happens?
0: Well, he calls in the ambulance.
1: Right.
0: And when he gets into the hospital, they take all his vital signs. Everything is looking okay.
1: Well, that's all right. So is he all right then?
0: Not quite, because they feel his skin and his hands, and they're as cold as ice.
1: So what do?
0: They suspect it might not be getting circulation to his hands.
1: Well, I wonder what record that is. We'll find out.
2: You're listening to Mal Wayne in the afternoon, playing the best music through the decades.

with a man who went to hospital. Checked his vital signs, everything was good. Reckon he had a circulation problem. Because he touched his hands, they were stone cold.

0: Well, the next one I got for you, Mel.
1: Go on, then.
0: There's a big bang on the window when a family was sitting down to watch television.
1: Well, what were they watching?
0: They were watching a series on Netflix, of course, and they were enjoying it.
1: So what happened?
2: Well, the father, the dad, he goes outside and he sees there's a bird, and unfortunately it hit the window and it's in a bit of distress.
1: Oh, that's terrible.
0: And the little boy comes out and he says, Dad.
1: And the father says what?
0: He says the bird has injured itself. It looks like he's broken his wing.
1: Oh, no.
2: So they wait for the RSPCA to help with the situation.
1: Well, I wonder what song that is then. We'll find out.
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0: is Mr. Mr. Broken Wings, especially for that poor bird bashed into the window, and the family called the RSPCA to help them along his way.
1: Well, the next one we got for you is a little bit fruity.
0: What, have you got some tomato sauce with it?
1: No, it's not that kind of fruity.
0: Oh, what's it about then?
1: Well, there's this couple and they've gone for a romantic evening.
0: That sounds good. So what, they had the meal and everything like that?
1: Yes.
0: And then what happened?
1: Well, the girl said, you know what, instead of talking, why don't we have some questions?
0: Right. So if you can't talk, how are you going to be dealing with that?
1: Well, she's got a better idea. She says, instead of talking, you could just kiss.
0: Well, that sounds an interesting one. So every time you do a question that might be right, you get a kiss.
1: That sounds like a good game to me.
0: So what song is it we're talking about? We'll find out.
2: Mal Wayne plays...

0: From Feature Story News in Washington, I'm Jagruti Dave. US President Donald Trump is in the Turkish capital Ankara for the NATO summit, where alliance members are under pressure to show they are increasing defence spending toward the 5% of GDP target agreed last year. Stuart Smith reports from Ankara.
1: It's been a consistent concern of the president that NATO allies are not pulling their weight, and the Secretary General Mark Rutte was trying to show how much progress has already been made, over $280 billion invested in just over a year, getting closer and closer to some degree of parity with what the United States spends on defence. So that is the main thing that's being talked about today, turning cash into capability and effectively issuing a report card on how the 32 NATO nations are doing when it comes to paying their fair share.
0: Nigel Farage, leader of Reform UK, has resigned as a member of the British Parliament, triggering a by-election in his Clacton-on-Sea constituency, in which he says he'll stand as a candidate. The move comes amid growing scrutiny of Mr. Farage's financial arrangements, specifically allegations that a businessman convicted of wire fraud in the United States provided him with staff and access to a London property before he entered Parliament. Mr. Farage and Reform UK deny any rules were broken. Ollie Barrett reports from London.
2: The pressure has been building and building and building on Nigel Farage, but nonetheless, this announcement from him was something of a surprise. It's also a huge gamble. It is entirely possible that he could lose the upcoming by-election in Clacton. If that were to be the case, it would be a hugely important moment potentially for the future of his political career as an individual, but also for the future of Reform UK, the party which he leads and which many see to have effectively been created in his own image.
0: Marine Le Pen has declared she will run for the French presidency in 2027, hours after a Paris appeals court upheld her conviction for misusing European Union funds, but reduced her sentence. Le Pen says she will challenge the ruling before France's highest court. Ross Cullen reports from Paris.
3: Marine Le Pen can run in the 2027 French presidential election. She can technically run, she can legally run. She won't be contravening any sentence that's been applied to her, but she would have to do so wearing an electronic tag. She has previously said she would not campaign if she had to wear an electronic tag. And so if she stands by what she said previously, she won't be running, and it would be the 30-year-old party president of the National Rally, Jordan Bardella, who would be standing in her place.
0: From Bureaus Worldwide, this is FSN.
4: With FSN Spotlight, I'm Simon Marks, looking in more detail today at President Donald Trump's intervention to overturn the impact of the red card shown to top US goal scorer Florin Balogun at the World Cup. Has it made a mockery of FIFA under the leadership of Gianni Infantino? Dr. Gregory Ioannidis is an international sport lawyer who teaches at Sheffield Hallam University.
5: I would say this is not really a story about whether FIFA had the legal power to act. It is a story about how that power was exercised. And of course, if you think about this, there are really two separate questions. First of all, did FIFA have the legal authority to suspend the implementation of Balogun's suspension? Based on the information that we currently have, it appears that it did. The second question, which is the most important one, is basically as to whether FIFA had the constitutional power and the constitutional framework to act within it. And every organization has powers, and the real test here is whether those powers are exercised independently, consistently, transparently, in a way that maintains public confidence. And this is the real issue here.
4: This is by no means the first time that FIFA's credibility or lack of transparency have been questioned. President Trump claims he merely requested a review of the red card and did not tell Mr. Infantino what to do. With FSN Spotlight, I'm Simon Marks.
0: The main headlines again. US President Donald Trump is in Ankara for the NATO summit, where alliance members are under pressure to show their increasing defence spending. Reform UK's Nigel Farage has resigned as an MP, triggering a by-election in his constituency in which he says he'll stand as a candidate. A Paris appeals court has upheld

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0: Thrill is making a game. Another great artist added in the 3 o'clock thrill.
1: Precisely.
2: Today is Brian Ferry, CBE, born 26th of September 1945. He's an English singer and songwriter.

songwriter who was the front man of the band Roxy Music and also solo artist. His distinctive voice has been described as an elegant, seductive croon. He also established a distinctive image as a sartorial style, according to The Independent. Ferry and his contemporary David Bowie influenced and generation with both their music and their appearances. And the first one I've got for you is a Roxy Music track with Brian Ferry. Love is the drug.

That's Roxy Music and Brian Ferry, Love is a Drove. Well, the band's unique sound and visual images would establish Ferry as a leading cultural icon over the next decade. Ferry began a parallel solo career in 1973 by releasing Those Foolish Things, which popularised the concept of contemporary musician releasing an album covering a standard of songs, and was a drastic departure from his ongoing work with Roxy Music. His second album, Another Time, Another Place, in 1974, featured his cover image, Ferry posting by a pool in a white dinner jacket and representing one of his most impactful, I should say, fashion statements. And the next one I've got for you is The In Crowd, to which he really was.

That's Brian Ferry there, and in the in crowd. Well, over the next 2 years, Roxy Music released a trilogy of albums, Stranded, 1973, Country Life, 1974, and Siren, 1975, which broadens the band's appeal internationally and saw Ferry take a greater interest in the role of live performer, reinventing himself in stage costume, ranging from gaucho to military uniforms. In 1983, following the release of the best-selling album, Avalon, the previous year, Ferry disbanded Roxy Music to concentrate on his solo career with his next album, the 1985's Boys and Girls, reaching number one in the UK and featuring the hit single Slave to Love and Don't Stop the Dance, while the following up to Bête Noire went top 10 in the UK in 1987. The last one I got for you is Let's Stick Together.

0: That's Brian Ferry there, and let's stick together. As well as being a prolific songwriter, Ferry has recorded many cover versions, including standards from the Great American Songbook. In albums such as These Foolish Things, 1973, Another Time, Another Place, 1974, Let's Stick Together, which we played, 1976, Taxi, 1993, and As Time Goes By, 1999, as well as Dyslexia, 2007, an album by Bob Dylan covers, including his work with Roxy Music. Ferry has sold over 30 million albums worldwide, and in 2019, Ferry was inducted into the Rock and Roll Hall of Fame as a member of Roxy Music. We'll put him away now.
1: Your 3 o'clock thrill.
0: Oh, hello, Fred.
2: Oh, I've got your list here.
0: Let me see. All these people that have actually won.
2: Yes.
0: Oh, okay. So let's read them out then. So we've looked at your answers for the question time. We're going to give you the answers for everyone in a moment. But for those that actually participated and got in touch via email.
2: Here we go.
0: Doris, well done. Sid, John, Brian, Liz, Albert, Archie, all got it right. I'm afraid, Robert, you didn't, and nor did you, Lawrence. But you got one wrong, and now, if you stand clear, we'll be telling you what they are. And, of course, good listener, it's time for you to have a tea break. Yes, two great records to put your feet up while I while away, and I'll tell you the answers of question time. But first, I have to give Donald a little kick, because he needs to wake up to make me a drink. And you're lucky, because you've got the kettle on already, and hopefully it's boiled. Let's give Donald a wake.
3: Would you like a cup of tea?
0: Yes, please, I would, Donald. Thank you very much.
4: Yes, such a pleasant dream.

0: Such a pleasant drink, tea so hot and tea so comforting, that's why I vote tea. Tea lovers everywhere, why not have one now?
1: Oh, thanks. I will if it's all explained to you. Lovely. Sugar, oh, 2 lumps, please. Oh, divine. Thanks.
2: And now, here are the answers on your favourite station.
3: How did you get on with the towns? The first one was Jerry Marsden wrote Ferry Across the Mersey. Durham Town, that was released in 1969. Long Haired Lover of Liverpool was written by Christopher Kingsley. And Winchester Cathedral was also written by Jeff Stevens. Camden Town, the song by Suggs, got to number 14 on the UK chart. Waterloo Sunset, that was released in 1967. Birmingham Song by Randy Newman, that was Good Old Boys, the album. Brighton Rock, yes, a nice piece of rock when you go to Brighton, sung by Queen. Their album was Sheer Attack, or Heart Attack it was. And a Bristol Stomp, they come from Bristol, Pennsylvania. And last but not least, The Streets of London. That was released again in the year 1974. It became a great big hit worldwide. What you got for us, Fred?
4: Got two great records for you, Mel. The Pearls and Guilty.
3: Well, that's a good tune. I like that one. What's the next one?
4: And the next one is Jason Mraz, I'm Yours.
3: Great. So there you have it, two great records to put your feet up with and have an afternoon delight. Hopefully that kettle's boiled now, so you can get those feet up and enjoy the break.

0: That's Jason Mraz, and I'm yours. I am till four. And you know what they say, tea break is officially over, and you know what they say, a nice cup of tea.
1: There's just nothing so
2: as a nice cup of tea.
0: And we're going to look at the classic artist, which is Fine Young Cannibals, after this.
3: Este es la estación número una in London, England. Es mi favorita.
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3: Olé!
4: It's today's classic artist from the Vintage Record Library.
0: And today is Fine Young Cannibals. FYC were an English pop rock band formed in Birmingham, in England, in 1985 by former The Beat Band bassist David Steele and guitarist Andy Cox, with a singer Roland Gift, formerly of the Anglicks. Their self-titled 1985 debut album contained Johnny Come Home, a cover of Suspicious Minds, and two songs that were top 40 hits in the UK and Canada. Well, the first one I've got for you is Good Thing.

Fine Young Cannibals in Good Thing. Their 1989 album, The Raw and The Cooked, topped the UK and US, Australian and Canadian album charts and contained two Billboard Hot 100 number ones, She Drives Me Crazy, which will be the last one, and Good Thing, which we just played. But the next one I've got for you is this one. It's Johnny Comes Home. I Never Knew You Went Away.

That's Fine Young Cannibals and Johnny, Won't You Come On Home. Well, in 1990, the band contributed a version of Cole Porter's Love for Sale to the AIDS research benefit album Red Hot Blue, produced by the Red Hot organisation. Fine Young Cannibals disbanded in 1992, although they briefly returned to the studio in 1996 to record a new single, The Flame, for the Greatest Hits compilation, The Finest. And the last one we got for you is She Drives Me Crazy.

0: Nine Young Cannibals. And She Drives You Crazy. We're putting them away now. Bring us another one next time.
1: Sweet dreams, dear.
0: I'm going to find out from Fred the answer to the question he asked us earlier.
2: You're terrible.
0: No, not really, Fred. We'll play it after this.

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0: It's lovely, there's all the latest hits and so much more. Why don't you tune your brain to Wireless Waves?
2: The station that's as beautiful as you are.
1: Have you got the question yet in Fred's quiz?
3: So the answer I told you was water.
4: You did. I wonder if they got the question.
1: Here's Fred with the question. Did you get it right?
3: Hydrogen burns in air to form what?
4: Well, now it makes sense. I thought it was all to do with drinking and stuff like that.
3: Well, I told you it wasn't, but we'd better find out what's going to be going on about the weather.
5: What?

0: Tonight, it's a weakening band of cloud and patchy rain. It will continue to affect southern and western Scotland, along with eastern parts of England. Clear spells elsewhere, showers persisting in the southwest.
1: There's a lot of west and western what going on there, isn't there?
0: Yes, I must get those elocution lessons sorted out.
1: We keep asking you to do it, because we keep wondering why you keep going west and west and that.
0: I don't know.
1: Well, Frederick doesn't have that problem, does he?
2: No, I can say west quite happily.
1: But you can't say east, can you?
2: Yeah, est.
1: No, there you go. He can't say west and you can't say est. East. I'm getting confused with the two of you now.
0: Well, that's nothing unusual. When we both hear, you know, we cause a problem.
1: Anyway, Frederick, you're up.
2: Oh, thank you so much, Mel. I've only broken the washing machine trying to put our crockery inside it to wash it like a dishwasher.
1: Yes, I know. Anyway, Fred has sorted it.
0: He has.
1: Why are you saying he has, Fred? You've sorted it.
0: Yes, I sorted it.
1: Good. Anyway, Frederick, you're up.
2: Well, the next one is the lost theme. Now, Dan said that when he was little, he got ribbed and ridiculed by this TV series.
1: How so?
2: Well, one of the characters was named Dan.
1: Oh, like him.
2: Except the catchphrase was always, "Book him, Dano."
1: Well, I wonder what we're talking about. We'll find out.
3: From a TV show gone by, it's Nan and Fred's lost theme. But what is it?
0: And today, it's Hawaii 5-0.
2: Is an American police procedural drama series produced by CBS Productions.
1: And created by Lilith Freeman, not to be confused with the remake of Hawaii 5-0 with a number zero in the last character of the title.
0: Yes, there was another series of Hawaii 5-0, but not starring Jack Lord.
1: Oh, this is true. Where do we get up to then, boys?
0: At the airing of the last episode, it was the longest-running police drama in American television history.
2: And it last scripted primetime show that debuted in 1960s to leave the air.
1: Well, the show starred, as we said earlier, Jack Lord
0: as Detective Captain Steve McGarrett.
1: The head of the fictional State Police Task Force in Hawaii.
2: And the theme music was composed by Morton Stevens and became especially popular in many episodes of the series, would end with McGarrett's catchphrase,
1: "This is it, Dan. Don't go crawling about under the settee."
2: Because, Dan, it's book 'em, Dano.
1: Anyway, Dan, we hope this brings back some memories from you. Not that one, but some good ones.

0: Stuff Time.
1: Today, much more stuff going on.
2: And if you want us to bring the lost theme to life, all you need to do is get in touch at studio@malcan.co.uk. Just drop us a brief line of what it means to you and why you want us to track it down, and we'll do the rest.
3: We will. So what's been going on?
2: Well, I'm getting fed up of playing gooseberry.
3: What do you mean? What, you got some gooseberries growing in the garden?
2: No, Frederick will tell you. Well, I think what he's referring to, Mel, is the fact that when Daisy comes in, we both look at each other's eyes and poor Frederick is sitting there looking at us.
3: Well, that's no good. We'll have to get him a girlfriend.
2: No, I don't want a girlfriend.
3: Why?
2: I've seen what trouble it leads to Frederick. It's not trouble. I'm having a good time with Daisy. Penny doesn't realise what we get up to.
3: That sounds a bit ominous.
2: No, it's nothing like you're thinking, Mel. They do all the chores in the house.
3: Really? Frederick doing the chores? Penny's got no idea. Look what he did with the washing machine. And look what he did with the microwave. And not to mention other things like breaking switches and doing the computer in.
2: I know. He's been very busy since he's been on the show.
3: And he mucked up the desk earlier. I think I got away with it.
2: Oh, yes, I remember. You couldn't put that record on in time, and it threw you of what you were going to say, because I actually removed it from the cartridge.
3: You're terrible. Anyway, now we know what that's all about. What have you got for us today, boys?
2: Can you bring the paper up? Because it's a little bit awkward for me to read it.
3: Yes, I'll bring it up for you. Here we go. Let's have this.
4: Did you know this?
2: Christmas in Brazil is celebrated by fireworks. What causes your hair to stand up on end in a storm?
3: Let me think about this. Obviously, there's some sort of charge from the lightning that would make your hair stand at end, probably a positive charge or something like that, and it would go towards the negativity of the earth and your hair would go bing and stand to end.
2: Well, that's pretty good, Mel. This, I'll tell you the reason, but you've covered it. The cause is by positive charges rising through you, reaching towards a negative charge in the storm. But be careful, as this is an indication. If it happens to you, you may well be struck by lightning. Oh, watch out for that one, good listener. We don't want anything nasty to happen to you in a storm. And a tip, don't go under a tree in a storm, because you will be the first one to be struck.
3: Yes, because obviously, why is that then, Fred?
2: Because the tree goes down to earth, and lightning always wants to go down to earth, and it finds the shortest path. But if you're next to the tree, your resistance is a lot less than the tree's, and bam, bosh, bish, you'll get struck by lightning.
3: That's not good, is it? Where's the safest place to be then, boys?
2: Well, I think the safest place to be is indoors.
3: Yeah, apart from indoors, where else would be safe?
2: Not sure.
3: What about you, Frederick? What do you think?
2: I think the safest place would be in a cafe where you could just be enjoying a drink and wait till the storm passes over.
3: No, but in reality, boys, the safest place in a thunderstorm where lightning is striking you is in your car.
2: Really?
3: Yes, because the rubber tyres would actually isolate you from the strike.
2: That's very clever.
3: Yes, so don't panic if you're in the car and lightning's going on. You're in the safest place to be. The only time it wouldn't be safe in the car is if there was a tornado.
2: No, I don't want to be in one of them.
3: Certainly not. What else have you got for us?
2: Native Americans used to use pumpkin seeds for what?
3: Native Americans. Do you know, Frederick?
2: No, he didn't show me this one. I suspect they use it as weapons.
3: I'm not so sure. You can't put a lot of pumpkin seeds in together, can you? Must be something you eat them. They're good for you. So it must be some sort of medicine or something like that.
2: Oh, Oh, you're very clever, aren't you? Because it is the right answer. The first Roman emperor was Augustus Octavian.
3: Yes.
2: He came to power when, do you think?
3: Oh, this would be BC, wouldn't it? So, 50 BC?
2: No, it's less.
3: What does that mean, more or less?
2: Well, it means less in numbers of BC. So if you said 50, you've got to go lower.
3: Oh, okay. I'll go 30. What do you say, Frederick?
2: Well, actually, I'm going to go 28. Oh, you're so close. It was actually 27. Anyway, looking at the clock on the wall.
3: Oh, yes, boys.
2: I'm going now, everyone. I'm going to say goodbye. I'll catch you on the way out. And now I'll catch you on the other side of the glass. Bye.
0: I'm going. I've done a little bit of damage today, but I think I got away with it. And I'll catch you next time.
3: Yes, I think you got away with it, all right, you terrors. Catch you next time, then.
1: Well, that's about it, Stuff fans. We'll have more for you at another time. Thank you.
4: Bye-bye.
1: Hey, what? Now, back to the records.
3: Right, looking on the clock on the wall, it's time for some great records at the best disco in town. Let's find out what they've got for us.
5: Ladies and gentlemen, more disco radio action.
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1: From Feature Story News in Washington, I'm Jagruti Dave. US President Donald Trump is in the Turkish capital Ankara for the NATO summit, where alliance members are under pressure to show they are increasing defence spending toward the 5% of GDP target agreed last year. Stuart Smith reports from Ankara.
2: It's been a consistent concern of the president that NATO allies are not pulling their weight. And the Secretary General, Mark Rutte, was trying to show how much progress has already been made, over $280 billion invested in just over a year, getting closer and closer to some degree of parity with what the United States spends on defence. So that is the main thing that's being talked about today, turning cash into capability and effectively issuing a report card on how the 32 NATO nations are doing when it comes to paying their fair share.
1: Nigel Farage, leader of Reform UK, has resigned as a member of the British Parliament, triggering a by-election in his Clacton-on-Sea constituency, in which he says he'll stand as a candidate. The move comes amid growing scrutiny of Mr. Farage's financial arrangements, specifically allegations that a businessman convicted of wire fraud in the United States provided him with staff and access to a London property before he entered Parliament. Mr. Farage and Reform UK deny any rules were broken. Ollie Barrett reports from London.
3: The pressure has been building and building and building on Nigel Farage, but nonetheless, this announcement from him was something of a surprise. It's also a huge gamble. It is entirely possible that he could lose the upcoming by-election in Clacton. If that were to be the case, it would be a hugely important moment potentially for the future of his political career as an individual, but also for the future of Reform UK, the party which he leads and which many see to have effectively been created in his own image.
1: Marine Le Pen has declared she will run for the French presidency in 2027, hours after a Paris appeals court upheld her conviction for misusing European Union funds, but reduced her sentence. Le Pen says she will challenge the ruling before France's highest court. Ross Cullen reports from Paris.
4: Marine Le Pen can run in the 2027 French presidential election. She can technically run, she can legally run. She won't be contravening any sentence that's been applied to her, but she would have to do so wearing an electronic tag. She has previously said she would not campaign if she had to wear an electronic tag. And so if she stands by what she said previously, she won't be running, and it would be the 30-year-old party president of the National Rally, Jordan Bardella, who would be standing in her place.
1: From Bureaus Worldwide, this is FSN.
5: With FSN Spotlight, I'm Simon Marks, looking in more detail today at President Donald Trump's intervention to overturn the impact of the red card shown to top US goal scorer Florin Balogun at the World Cup. Has it made a mockery of FIFA under the leadership of Gianni Infantino? Dr. Gregory Ioannidis is an international sport lawyer who teaches at Sheffield Hallam University.
6: I would say this is not really a story about whether FIFA had the legal power to act. It is a story about how that power was exercised. And of course, if you think about this, there are really two separate questions. First of all, did FIFA have the legal authority to suspend the implementation of Balogun's suspension? Based on the information that we currently have, it appears that it did. The second question, which is the most important one, is basically as to whether FIFA had the constitutional power and the constitutional framework to act within it. And every organization has powers, and the real test here is whether those powers are exercised independently, consistently, transparently, in a way that maintains public confidence. And this is the real issue here.
5: This is by no means the first time that FIFA's credibility or lack of transparency have been questioned. President Trump claims he merely requested a review of the red card and did not tell Mr. Infantino what to do. With FSN Spotlight, I'm Simon Marks.
1: The main headlines again. US President Donald Trump is in Ankara for the NATO summit, where alliance members are under pressure to show their increasing defence spending. Reform UK's Nigel Farage has resigned as an MP, triggering a by-election in his constituency in which he says he'll stand as a candidate. A Paris appeals court has upheld Marine Le Pen's embezzlement conviction but reduced her sentence, meaning she could legally stand in the 2027 presidential election. And that is the latest from Feature Story News. I'm Jagruti Dave in Washington.
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0: BC oldies, y'all know, of course, Good Morning, Good Morning was inspired by a Kellogg's Cornflake cereal box. J.P. McCarty, the best of the 60s, 70s, and more. 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

0: 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Bobby Freeman, come on, let's swim a little bit. More great oldies coming up. 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

0: From Feature Story News in Washington, I'm Doug Ridley-Dubber. US President Donald Trump is in the Turkish capital Ankara for the NATO summit, where alliance members are under pressure to show they are increasing defence spending toward the 5% of GDP target agreed last year. Stuart Smith reports from Ankara.
1: It's been a consistent concern of the president that NATO allies are not pulling their weight, and the Secretary General Mark Rutte was trying to show how much progress has already been made, over $280 billion invested in just over a year, getting closer and closer to some degree of parity with what the United States spends on defence. So that is the main thing that's being talked about today, turning cash into capability and effectively issuing a report card on how the 32 NATO nations are doing when it comes to paying their fair share.
0: Nigel Farage, leader of Reform UK, has resigned as a member of the British Parliament, triggering a by-election in his Clacton-on-Sea constituency, in which he says he'll stand as a candidate. The move comes amid growing scrutiny of Mr. Farage's financial arrangements, specifically allegations that a businessman convicted of wire fraud in the United States provided him with staff and access to a London property before he entered Parliament. Mr. Farage and Reform UK deny any rules were broken. Ollie Barrett reports from London.
2: The pressure has been building and building and building on Nigel Farage, but nonetheless, this announcement from him was something of a surprise. It's also a huge gamble. It is entirely possible that he could lose the upcoming by-election in Clacton. If that were to be the case, it would be a hugely important moment potentially for the future of his political career as an individual, but also for the future of Reform UK, the party which he leads and which many see to have effectively been created in his own image.
0: Marine Le Pen has declared she will run for the French presidency in 2027, hours after a Paris appeals court upheld her conviction for misusing European Union funds, but reduced her sentence. Le Pen says she will challenge the ruling before France's highest court. Ross Cullen reports from Paris.
3: Marine Le Pen can run in the 2027 French presidential election. She can technically run, she can legally run. She won't be contravening any sentence that's been applied to her, but she would have to do so wearing an electronic tag. She has previously said she would not campaign if she had to wear an electronic tag. And so if she stands by what she said previously, she won't be running, and it would be the 30-year-old party president of the National Rally, Jordan Bardella, who would be standing in her place.
0: From Bureaus Worldwide, this is FSN.
4: With FSN Spotlight, I'm Simon Marks, looking in more detail today at President Donald Trump's intervention to overturn the impact of the red card shown to top US goal scorer Florin Balogun at the World Cup. Has it made a mockery of FIFA under the leadership of Gianni Infantino? Dr. Gregory Ioannidis is an international sport lawyer who teaches at Sheffield Hallam University.
5: I would say this is not really a story about whether FIFA had the legal power to act. It is a story about how that power was exercised. And of course, if you think about this, there are really two separate questions. First of all, did FIFA have the legal authority to suspend the implementation of Balogun's suspension? Based on the information that we currently have, it appears that it did. The second question, which is the most important one, is basically as to whether FIFA had the constitutional power and the constitutional framework to act within it. And every organization has powers, and the real test here is whether those powers are exercised independently, consistently, transparently, in a way that maintains public confidence. And this is the real issue here.
4: This is by no means the first time that FIFA's credibility or lack of transparency have been questioned. President Trump claims he merely requested a review of the red card and did not tell Mr. Infantino what to do. With FSN Spotlight, I'm Simon Marks.
0: The main headlines again. US President Donald Trump is in Ankara for the NATO summit, where alliance members are under pressure to show their increasing defence spending. Reform UK's Nigel Farage has resigned as an MP, triggering a by-election in his constituency in which he says he'll stand as a candidate. A Paris appeals court has upheld Marine Le Pen's investment.
6: greatest oldies of all time.

0: the oldies, the best of the 60s, 70s, and more. Bob Seger is still the same. It's J.P. McCartney. We're playing the best songs that you can think of. In fact, right now, you can think of one and call me and let me know what you want to hear. It's request line, 717-620-9443. We'll shake a tail feather next with the Deutones on ABC Oldies.
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0: See, oldies, Michelle. It's one of Paul's best songs ever. JP McCartney on ABC Oldies, the chairman of the board, is on the way on ABC Oldies.
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0: 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McCartney on ABC Oldies. 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

0: From Feature Story News in Washington, I'm Jagruti Dave. US President Donald Trump is in the Turkish capital Ankara for the NATO summit, where alliance members are under pressure to show they are increasing defence spending toward the 5% of GDP target agreed last year. Stuart Smith reports from Ankara.
1: It's been a consistent concern of the president that NATO allies are not pulling their weight. And the Secretary General, Mark Rutte, was trying to show how much progress has already been made, over $280 billion invested in just over a year, getting closer and closer to some degree of parity with what the United States spends on defence. So that is the main thing that's being talked about today, turning cash into capability and effectively issuing a report card on how the 32 NATO nations are doing when it comes to paying their fair share.
0: Nigel Farage, leader of Reform UK, has resigned as a member of the British Parliament, triggering a by-election in his Clacton-on-Sea constituency, in which he says he'll stand as a candidate. The move comes amid growing scrutiny of Mr. Farage's financial arrangements, specifically allegations that a businessman convicted of wire fraud in the United States provided him with staff and access to a London property before he entered Parliament. Mr. Farage and Reform UK deny any rules were broken. Ollie Barrett reports from London.
2: The pressure has been building and building and building on Nigel Farage, but nonetheless, this announcement from him was something of a surprise. It's also a huge gamble. It is entirely possible that he could lose the upcoming by-election in Clacton. If that were to be the case, it would be a hugely important moment potentially for the future of his political career as an individual, but also for the future of Reform UK, the party which he leads and which many see to have effectively been created in his own image.
0: Marine Le Pen has declared she will run for the French presidency in 2027, hours after a Paris appeals court upheld her conviction for misusing European Union funds, but reduced her sentence. Le Pen says she will challenge the ruling before France's highest court. Ross Cullen reports from Paris.
3: Marine Le Pen can run in the 2027 French presidential election. She can technically run, she can legally run. She won't be contravening any sentence that's been applied to her, but she would have to do so wearing an electronic tag. She has previously said she would not campaign if she had to wear an electronic tag. And so if she stands by what she said previously, she won't be running, and it would be the 30-year-old party president of the National Rally, Jordan Bardella, who would be standing in her place.
0: From Bureaus Worldwide, this is FSN.
4: With FSN Spotlight, I'm Simon Marks, looking in more detail today at President Donald Trump's intervention to overturn the impact of the red card shown to top US goal scorer Florin Balogun at the World Cup. Has it made a mockery of FIFA under the leadership of Gianni Infantino? Dr. Gregory Ioannidis is an international sport lawyer who teaches at Sheffield Hallam University.
5: I would say this is not really a story about whether FIFA had the legal power to act. It is a story about how that power was exercised. And of course, if you think about this, there are really two separate questions. First of all, did FIFA have the legal authority to suspend the implementation of Balogun's suspension? Based on the information that we currently have, it appears that it did. The second question, which is the most important one, is basically as to whether FIFA had the constitutional power and the constitutional framework to act within it. And every organization has powers, and the real test here is whether those powers are exercised independently, consistently, transparently, in a way that maintains public confidence. And this is the real issue here.
4: This is by no means the first time that FIFA's credibility or lack of transparency have been questioned. President Trump claims he merely requested a review of the red card and did not tell Mr. Infantino what to do. With FSN Spotlight, I'm Simon Marks.
0: The main headlines again. US President Donald Trump is in Ankara for the NATO summit, where alliance members are under pressure to show their increasing defence spending. Reform UK's Nigel Farage has resigned as an MP, triggering a by-election in his constituency in which he says he'll stand as a candidate. A Paris appeals court has upheld Marine Le Pen's embezzlement.
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0: 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McCartney.
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ABC Oldies, the best of the 60s, 70s, and more. It's J.B. McCartney with Barbara Lynn. 60s song. You'll lose a good thing.

0: ABC Oldies, that's Al Stewart. You guys did the Year of the Cat. It's Time Passages. JP McCartney, we got great stuff coming up. Swinging Medallions are on the way. And don't forget this hour, the classic countdown, the top three from 1965.
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0: ABC Oldies, the best of the 60s, 70s, and more. I think Ringo had more fun doing that song than the Shrills doing the original. It's Boys. Okay, coming up, we've got it for you, the classic countdown. We're going to go back to 1965 for the top three, and it's a great countdown on ABC Oldies.
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7: J.P. McCartney. ABC. Number three.
0: Former number one song drops to three. The Bob Dylan song done by the Byrds. Here's Mr.

0: oldies. They called him Jim McGuinn back then. Wearing the bird glasses. Really Roger McGuinn. J.P. McCartney counting down the top three from this week in July 1965.
1: The classic countdown.
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1: 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McCartney. ABC. Number two.
0: They'll eventually be number one. The Rolling Stones.

0: ABC Oldies, the number two song this week on the Classic Countdown. I can't get no satisfaction. Rolling Stones on ABC Oldies. It's J.P. McCartney counting them down. Going to the top of the pop now. The cream of the crop, the number one song of the week.
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0: Motown. 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

0: Eau Claire. It's Gilbert O'Sullivan. J.P. McCartney playing the best of the 60s, 70s, more on ABC Oldies. Knickerbockers are coming up and Cool and the Gang.
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0: From Feature Story News in Hong Kong, I'm Laura Westbrook. The US says it's launched a series of powerful strikes against Iran after attacks on three commercial vessels in the Strait of Hormuz. Iran has not directly claimed responsibility for the attacks on the three tankers. Djigruti Dave has more from Washington.
1: In a social media post, U.S. Central Command said the strikes against Iran, which it described as powerful, were to impose heavy costs for targeting and attacking commercial shipping crewed by innocent civilians in an international waterway. The U.S. accuses Iran of targeting three commercial ships transiting the Strait of Hormuz. This is the waterway which, before the war, carried around 20% of the world's traded oil. Iran has since restricted shipping through the strait, putting a crunch on global oil supplies and driving up prices. The US says Iran's recent actions were a clear violation of the ceasefire struck between the US and Iran in June. Both sides have already engaged in tit-for-tat strikes over a week ago, each claiming the other broke the interim peace deal. This latest move from the US comes after the Treasury revoked its license permitting the sale of Iranian oil, which was also part of the preliminary deal. Both sides have just concluded a round of peace talks, which mediators described as showing positive progress. The resumption of those talks, planned for after the funeral of Iran's late supreme leader, could now be at risk, as well as the prospect of normalizing shipping through the strait.
0: Contractors have been cleared to begin installing emergency steel supports inside an unstable Manhattan high-rise after engineers found two structural columns had buckled and floors were sagging across five stories of the 37-story building. The former Pfizer headquarters is undergoing the largest office-to-residential conversion in United States history. Seven neighboring buildings have been evacuated, including a school running a summer camp for 400 children and the Israeli consulate. Mitch McCann reports from New York.
2: Now, this incident all came about at around 8 o'clock this morning, where there were complaints to the fire department here in New York about falling debris from the building. And when inspectors went in and had a look, they found on the 21st floor that some of the beams inside the 21st floor had buckled. Now, that is an obvious problem that the mayor, Zohra Mamdani, talked about earlier today. He said it was a very, very serious situation and there was a risk of a localized collapse.
0: Marine Le Pen has declared she will run for the French presidency in 2027, hours after a Paris appeals court upheld her conviction for misusing European Union funds but reduced her ban from public office, effectively clearing her path to stand. Ross Cullen reports from Paris.
3: Marine Le Pen can run in the 2027 French presidential election. She can technically run, she can legally run. She won't be contravening any sentence that's been applied to her, but she would have to do so wearing an electronic tag. She has previously said she would not campaign if she had to wear an electronic tag. And so if she stands by what she said previously, she won't be running, and it would be the 30-year-old party president of the National Rally, Jordan Bardella, who would be standing in her place.
0: From bureaus worldwide, this is FSN. SpaceX shares fell nearly 6% on Tuesday, the company's first trading day as a member of the NASDAQ 100 index, despite an estimated $4.3 billion in automatic purchases by funds that track the index. Kate Fisher reports from Washington.
4: This isn't actually like an investment choice by the fund managers. It's part of the mandate. Reuters estimates that more than $4 billion of passive buying could result from SpaceX's inclusion on the NASDAQ. And it means that many people are becoming indirect investors. And so if you own a NASDAQ 100 index fund or an exchange traded fund, you'll now own a small slice of SpaceX automatically. So that means that millions of retirement savers and pension fund members will gain exposure to SpaceX, whether they want to or not, without placing any kind of order themselves.
0: The main news again. The US launches strikes on Iran and revokes a temporary oil sanctions waiver after commercial vessels are hit in the Strait of Hormuz. U.S. President Donald Trump criticizes NATO again for the allies' defense spending and lack of support in the Iran war. The death toll from devastating storms in parts of China was expected to rise above the 17 reported so far. And that's the latest Feature Story News. Laura Westbrook reporting.
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0: Good morning. Wednesday morning. The oldies you love to sing along to this morning. Mary Hot

Knock, knock, who's there? Knock, knock. No, just stay silent, we're not in. Knock, knock, who's there? Mary Hopkin on your Decades Breakfast. On the show then, your musical memories, your musical birthdays, your 1 second wonder, your year of fortune, what day is it today, and your lyric game, your lyrics this morning are this. I'm nothing and I can't get along without you, you're the light of my life. What is that song? Any ideas on that one? I'm nothing and I can't get along without you, you're the light of my life.

Breaking Crew, and I just died in your arms tonight on your Decades Breakfast. Morning, Wednesday morning, midway through the week. We're getting there, ladies and gentlemen. Let's do a musical birthday. On this day, 1961, Graham Jones was born of Haircut 100.

Cut 100 sounds like a bargain price, like a promotional offer in the hairdresser for you ladies. It costs you a fortune, doesn't it? Haircut 100. Fantastic day as we celebrate the birthday of Graham Jones, born on this day 1961. On this day 1965, Russell Christian was born. You got it, of the Christians.

0: Johnny Johnson and the Bandwagon, breaking down the walls of heartache on your decade's breakfast, back to 1968 and the Christians with The Ideal World. Let's do Year of Fortune.
1: 1964.
0: Back to 1964 this morning. In a moment, the four tops. First up,

0: That's what your wheel wanted this morning on your Year of Fortune, 1964. So there you go, two songs from that great year. At the Four Tops, Baby, I Need Your Loving. At the Hollies, Just One Look. Let's do your bit in the middle.
1: The bit in the middle, 1963.
2: UK number two.

Thunderclap Newman, Something in the Air. It was number one for Thunderclap back in 1969 and a number two in 1963. Freddie and the Dreamers, and I'm telling you now, a 60s double shot on your

on your Decades Breakfast for your Wednesday morning, 8th of July, in the next hour. And we'll find out what day it is today. I mean, I've just told you, but there's more to it than that. What's your name? Is it your day today? We're doing the lyric game this hour. These are the lyrics today. Can you work this song out? I'm nothing and I can't get along without you. You're the light of my life.

Sounds a lot like Cats, doesn't it? Nielsen, wow, in the way there. Everybody's talking and Limmy and the family cooking. You Can Do Magic. On this day back in 1966, the Beatles, they released a four-track EP. It was called Nowhere Man. It included the songs Drive My Car, Michelle, You Won't See Me, and of course the title track. He's

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Ring, ring. 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No one's got one of those anymore, have they? It's all over the internet these days as well. ABBA on your decades breakfast. The Beatles, Nowhere Man. On this day, 1945, Ricky Wolf was born of the Flower Pot Men.

0: Come on, let's go to San Francisco, the Flower Pot Men. Happy birthday, Ricky Wolf, today, and the Flower Pot Men. Well, on this day, 1945, they should have done a song about time, shouldn't they? And then you could have said, what's the time, Mr. Wolf? I'll get me coat. Let's give you the answer to your lyric game this morning. I'm nothing and I can't get along without you. You're the love of my life. I can hear you singing it. Did you get it today?
1: I'm nothing and I can't get along without you. You're the light of my life.
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0: From Feature Story News in Hong Kong, I'm Laura Westbrook. The US says it's launched a series of powerful strikes against Iran after attacks on three commercial vessels in the Strait of Hormuz. Iran has not directly claimed responsibility for the attacks on the three tankers. Djibouti Dave has more from Washington.
1: In a social media post, U.S. Central Command said the strikes against Iran, which it described as powerful, were to impose heavy costs for targeting and attacking commercial shipping crewed by innocent civilians in an international waterway. The U.S. accuses Iran of targeting three commercial ships transiting the Strait of Hormuz. This is the waterway which, before the war, carried around 20% of the world's traded oil. Iran has since restricted shipping through the strait, putting a crunch on global oil supplies and driving up prices. The US says Iran's recent actions were a clear violation of the ceasefire struck between the US and Iran in June. Both sides have already engaged in tit-for-tat strikes over a week ago, each claiming the other broke the interim peace deal. This latest move from the US comes after the Treasury revoked its license permitting the sale of Iranian oil, which was also part of the preliminary deal. Both sides have just concluded a round of peace talks, which mediators described as showing positive progress. The resumption of those talks, planned for after the funeral of Iran's late supreme leader, could now be at risk, as well as the prospect of normalizing shipping through the strait.
0: Contractors have been cleared to begin installing emergency steel supports inside an unstable Manhattan high-rise after engineers found two structural columns had buckled and floors were sagging across five stories of the 37-story building. The former Pfizer headquarters is undergoing the largest office-to-residential conversion in United States history. Seven neighboring buildings have been evacuated, including a school running a summer camp for 400 children and the Israeli consulate. Mitch McCann reports from New York.
2: Now, this incident all came about at around 8 o'clock this morning, where there were complaints to the fire department here in New York about falling debris from the building. And when inspectors went in and had a look, they found on the 21st floor that some of the beams inside the 21st floor had buckled. Now, that is an obvious problem that the mayor, Zohra Mamdani, talked about earlier today. He said it was a very, very serious situation and there was a risk of a localized collapse.
0: Marine Le Pen has declared she will run for the French presidency in 2027, hours after a Paris appeals court upheld her conviction for misusing European Union funds but reduced her ban from public office, effectively clearing her path to stand. Ross Cullen reports from Paris.
3: Marine Le Pen can run in the 2027 French presidential election. She can technically run, she can legally run. She won't be contravening any sentence that's been applied to her, but she would have to do so wearing an electronic tag. She has previously said she would not campaign if she had to wear an electronic tag. And so if she stands by what she said previously, she won't be running, and it would be the 30-year-old party president of the National Rally, Jordan Bardella, who would be standing in her place.
0: From Bureaus Worldwide, this is FSN. SpaceX shares fell nearly 6% on Tuesday, the company's first trading day as a member of the NASDAQ 100 index, despite an estimated $4.3 billion in automatic purchases by funds that track the index. Kate Fisher reports from Washington.
4: This isn't actually like an investment choice by the fund managers. It's part of the mandate. Reuters estimates that more than $4 billion of passive buying could result from SpaceX's inclusion on the NASDAQ. And it means that many people are becoming indirect investors. And so if you own a NASDAQ 100 index fund or an exchange traded fund, you'll now own a small slice of SpaceX automatically. So that means that millions of retirement savers and pension fund members will gain exposure to SpaceX, whether they want to or not, without placing any kind of order themselves.
0: The main news again. The US launches strikes on Iran and revokes a temporary oil sanctions waiver after commercial vessels are hit in the Strait of Hormuz. U.S. President Donald Trump criticizes NATO again for the allies' defense spending and lack of support in the Iran war. The death toll from devastating storms in parts of China was expected to rise above the 17 reported so far. And that's the latest Feature Story News. Laura Westbrook reporting.

0: Archie Bell and the Drells, a Soul City Walk on your Decades Breakfast. Another hour of the oldies you love to sing along to then. More musical memories and musical birthdays on the way. Elton John for you this hour. A bit of The Who as well. And some Wham on the way too. Decades Breakfast, good morning. We'll do you 1 second wonder in just a moment. We'll have fun with that. Decades
1: Breakfast, good morning.

0: Christie and Lightning Strikes on your Decades Breakfast, the oldies you love to sing along to for a Wednesday morning. And how good are you at identifying songs? Hit records, you know, I wouldn't make them songs you didn't know. It's called the 1 Second Wonder, this game. See if you can work out the 1 Second today.
1: 1 Second Wonder.

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1: Give me the music.
0: There you go, very famous song, that one. Any ideas, me dears, on that one?
1: Give me the music.
0: I think that was back from the early days of auto-tune.

Bruce Chanel and Hey Baby, back to 1962 on your Decades Breakfast. On this day, 10 years later, 1972, Johnny Osmond, he was at number one on the UK singles chart with his version of the Paul Anka song, Puppy Love.

John, he'd been a bus driver there. All the passengers, they want to get on, they want to get off. Haven't got the right money. Very annoying. Elton John on your Decades Breakfast. Back to 1984. Donny Osmond before that from 72. And Puppy Love, let's say happy birthday today. Joan Osborne, born on this day, 1963. She had this song in 1996.

is Len, Steal My Sunshine. Here in the UK, you can have it for a bit if you like. A bit of respite for us. Joan Osborne, one of us. Happy birthday to the Joan Joanie today. Born on this day, 1963.

Wednesday, 8th of July, video game day today. Experience captivating alternate worlds and master new skills with interactive entertainment that pushes the boundaries of technology. It's Be a Kid Again Day. Kids have so much fun just being in the world. Be a Kid Again Day is time to embrace the inner childlike spirit and enjoy life from the unique perspective of being a kid again. And it's Freezer Pop Day. Ice pops in the UK, colourful icy treats that burst with refreshing flavours, perfect for beating the heat on sweltering summer days. If your name is Cillian, Edgar, Arlene, Killian, Nor, or Priscilla, today is your day.

go. That should be in the middle, part two this morning. 1977, number one, Frida Payne and Band of Gold. And Stevie Wonder making number two with that one in 1969. Yes to me, yes to you, yesterday.

0: Simon, the Free Electric Band on your Decades Breakfast. We don't charge for any bands or groups here. We're doing your 1 second wonder for your Wednesday morning. What is this 1 second today?
1: Give me the music!
0: Any ideas, my dears, on that one? I reckon you know that one.

From Tropicana, from Wham on your Decades Breakfast, where the drinks, they're free as well. The Who and I Can See for Miles and Miles. On this day, 1971, over enthusiastic fans at a Mott the Hoople gig at the Royal Albert Hall caused some injuries and two damaged boxes, prompting a temporary ban on rock gigs at the venue. The group paid £1,467 for damages to the property.

the Young Dudes, Mott the Hoople on your Decades Breakfast. How about that? Great stuff. Right, on this day, 1972, Bill Withers started a 3-week run at number one on the US singles chart, Lean On Me.

0: with us and Lean On Me on your Decades Breakfast, number one with that one in the US on this day, 1972. Let's give you the answer to your 1 second wonder. Any ideas what the 1 second was today?
1: Give me the music.
0: The answer, that dance song, really, it was Share and Believe.

0: From Feature Story News in Hong Kong, I'm Laura Westbrook. The US says it's launched a series of powerful strikes against Iran after attacks on three commercial vessels in the Strait of Hormuz. Iran has not directly claimed responsibility for the attacks on the three tankers. Jagruti Dave has more from Washington.
1: In a social media post, U.S. Central Command said the strikes against Iran, which it described as powerful, were to impose heavy costs for targeting and attacking commercial shipping crewed by innocent civilians in an international waterway. The U.S. accuses Iran of targeting three commercial ships transiting the Strait of Hormuz. This is the waterway which, before the war, carried around 20% of the world's traded oil. Iran has since restricted shipping through the strait, putting a crunch on global oil supplies and driving up prices. The US says Iran's recent actions were a clear violation of the ceasefire struck between the US and Iran in June. Both sides have already engaged in tit-for-tat strikes over a week ago, each claiming the other broke the interim peace deal. This latest move from the US comes after the Treasury revoked its license permitting the sale of Iranian oil, which was also part of the preliminary deal. Both sides have just concluded a round of peace talks, which mediators described as showing positive progress. The resumption of those talks, planned for after the funeral of Iran's late supreme leader, could now be at risk, as well as the prospect of normalizing shipping through the strait.
0: Contractors have been cleared to begin installing emergency steel supports inside an unstable Manhattan high-rise after engineers found two structural columns had buckled and floors were sagging across five stories of the 37-story building. The former Pfizer headquarters is undergoing the largest office-to-residential conversion in United States history. Seven neighboring buildings have been evacuated, including a school running a summer camp for 400 children and the Israeli consulate. Mitch McCann reports from New York.
2: Now, this incident all came about at around 8 o'clock this morning, where there were complaints to the fire department here in New York about falling debris from the building. And when inspectors went in and had a look, they found on the 21st floor that some of the beams inside the 21st floor had buckled. Now, that is an obvious problem that the mayor, Zohra Mamdani, talked about earlier today. He said it was a very, very serious situation and there was a risk of a localized collapse.
0: Marine Le Pen has declared she will run for the French presidency in 2027, hours after a Paris appeals court upheld her conviction for misusing European Union funds but reduced her ban from public office, effectively clearing her path to stand. Ross Cullen reports from Paris.
3: Marine Le Pen can run in the 2027 French presidential election. She can technically run, she can legally run. She won't be contravening any sentence that's been applied to her, but she would have to do so wearing an electronic tag. She has previously said she would not campaign if she had to wear an electronic tag. And so if she stands by what she said previously, she won't be running, and it would be the 30-year-old party president of the National Rally, Jordan Bardella, who would be standing in her place.
0: From bureaus worldwide, this is FSN. SpaceX shares fell nearly 6% on Tuesday, the company's first trading day as a member of the NASDAQ 100 index, despite an estimated $4.3 billion in automatic purchases by funds that track the index. Kate Fisher reports from Washington.
4: This isn't actually like an investment choice by the fund managers. It's part of the mandate. Reuters estimates that more than $4 billion of passive buying could result from SpaceX's inclusion on the NASDAQ. And it means that many people are becoming indirect investors. And so if you own a NASDAQ 100 index fund or an exchange traded fund, you'll now own a small slice of SpaceX automatically. So that means that millions of retirement savers and pension fund members will gain exposure to SpaceX, whether they want to or not, without placing any kind of order themselves.
0: The main news again. The US launches strikes on Iran and revokes a temporary oil sanctions waiver after commercial vessels are hit in the Strait of Hormuz. U.S. President Donald Trump criticizes NATO again for the allies' defense spending and lack of support in the Iran war. The death toll from devastating storms in parts of China was expected to rise above the 17 reported so far. And that's the latest Feature Story News. Laura Westbrook reporting.
5: The greatest oldies of

terrific start to the morning where I've developed this overwhelming urge to sneeze just before I have to talk. It's funny how these things happen. It really is the Friction Factory getting us underway this morning. And feels like heaven. 9:06, very good morning. Welcome along. It's our midweek morning show. 3 hours of all you need to know. Got our national newspaper review coming up in a few moments. Today, as ever, of course, it's our World Cup roundup as we look forward to events on Saturday. Retro chart today. Now, this after the headlines at 11. Musically, oh, it's my favourite year again. Today, taking you back to the 8th of July, the hits you were buying on this very day in 1979. Bradshaw's joining us as ever at 10:15, Nuts at 9 at 9:45, and a little left of centre for our birthday today, Graham Jones. Now, yeah, you may well wonder, he's the guitarist with Haircut 165 today. So we're going to be playing three tracks from the cuts between now and midday. I told you, it was a little tenuous, but worth it.

0: things we do.
1: 10cc and the things we do for love. Oh, love, I remember that. Yeah, 1970s for that one. Of course, adding to our mix of music, because we do play quite an eclectic mix during the morning show. Are you a 70s programme, they say? We are certainly not. Even a few almost contemporary hits. Not very many, mind you. Now, let's have a look, talking of contemporary, at the national newspapers today. We do this in two parts every morning, so as not to blow your head up, for the boss thinks that just too much information isn't good for you, particularly in this weather. Now, the announcement of the Reform UK leader Nigel Farage resigning as the MP for Clacton, this triggering a by-election, it's the lead for many of the midweek papers. Farage's gamble has descended into farce, according to the Daily Telegraph, after his political rivals saying that they would not stand against him. Now, opponents have dubbed the resignation as something of a circus and a desperate stunt. That's according to the paper today. Now, following intense scrutiny over financial support that he received, Nigel Farage has declared that the people of Clacton should be the judges of my actions. That's reported in the Daily Express today. Farage is currently facing two parliamentary investigations into donations. Now, he says they were personal, insisting all along that he's done nothing wrong, as reported in the paper today. Farage saying that his by-election move is about the people versus the establishment, according to the Eye. The Reform UK leader due to be interviewed by Parliament's Standards Watchdog in the next fortnight over the £5 million gift he received from the crypto tycoon. That is reported in the Eye this morning. The ongoing investigation now, given that he's resigned, has been suspended. Finally, in our first part, Farage's gambit falls flat after rival parties undercut his by-election move by refusing to join the vote. That's the Financial Times today. Now, in his rather surprising announcement yesterday, the Reform UK leader saying the move would allow him to show two fingers to critics, the paper reports. Now, that is our first part of national newspaper coverage. We'll have more in just a moment.

Not a big hit. In fact, in many countries, not a hit at all. But I thought it kind of sets the tone for the programme. ABBA, and from 1975, Banger Boomerang. A bit of a daft one. They actually did make a promotional video for that. So you kind of wonder, maybe they expected it to be a hit that it wasn't. Having said that, there's also a video for When I Kissed the Teacher. Remember that? You get locked up for that nowadays. Back in the 70s, it was a fine plan. Quite a nice video it is too. Well, that's that bombshell brings us, I think, back to our national newspaper review. Now, The Guardian, they're leading this morning with an exclusive story on the £5 million gift to Nigel Farage by the cryptocurrency billionaire Christopher Harborne, alleging that it was reported to the National Crime Agency by bankers who were concerned that it may have been laundered money. Nigel Farage maintaining throughout that he has done nothing wrong. The Clacton MP quits to stand as the Clacton MP. That's the Metro splash today. Amidst rows over ties to the high roller Posh George, a reference to Farage ally George Cottrell. Now, in a 3-minute video address, the Reform UK leader said that I've not broken the law in any way at all. That's according to reporting in the paper today. The Times, now they're likening Farage's resignation as an MP to a fake contest, as the Reform UK leader is poised to stand almost uncontested. Now, Andy Burnham, who's expected to become Prime Minister later this month, calls Farage's move a gimmick, the paper reporting, and the Tories, Labour and the Lib Dems have all said that they will not take part in any such contest. A by-election in Clacton, which could cost the taxpayers more than £200,000, that's reported in the Daily Mirror today, describing Farage's quitting as a fiasco. The Daily Mail, now they splash with vindicated after the Duke of Sussex and six others ultimately lost their High Court privacy case against Associated Newspapers. Now, the publishers of the Daily Mail and the Mail on Sunday were the ultimate victors in this. More than 40 of its journalists defended themselves in the witness box throughout the case, according to the paper today, which saw all of the allegations rejected by the judges. And the Daily Star reporting that Prince Harry reacted to losing the privacy case by saying that it was a whitewash. The Duke of Sussex and six others lost the massive privacy case, according to the paper. Judge Nicklin saying that suspicion was not proof. That's according to the paper, with the headline in the Daily Star being hacked off. And what else we got for you? Well, final story, this again concerning Prince Harry and his crushing High Court defeat, also making it onto the front page of The Sun, the paper dubbing the outcome a huge victory for press freedom after every allegation made by the claimants was rejected. Now, the group of claimants included Elton John, Liz Hurley and Baroness Doreen Lawrence, according to the paper. And those are the national papers for this Wednesday morning.

Fergal, Sharkey, Band the Undertones. You know, I feel a real sense of achievement when I remember to play Wednesday Week on Wednesday morning. If only I could do the same thing with Manic Monday on a Monday and maybe Friday On My Mind on a Friday, I could really class myself as a disc jockey. As it is, if I don't write it down, I forget. Now, one thing we're very hard-pressed to forget is the weather. Now, amber and yellow health heat alerts. Now, they're in place across England. The United Kingdom bracing for one of the longest-lasting heatwaves since back in 1976. Now, temperatures could rise as high, we're warned, as 36 Celsius for parts of southern England this week. Readings, though, they will range widely across the country. Mid-20s Celsius in the north to those in the mid-30s as you head further south. Now, the Midlands, eastern and southern England are the areas under the amber heat health alerts, those issued by the UK Health Security Agency. They're running now right through until 9 o'clock on the 12th of July. Meanwhile, yellow heat health alerts, they're in force across northern England for the same period. Now, we're being warned that significant impacts are likely across health and social care due to those high temperatures, including, sadly, a rise in potential deaths, particularly amongst those aged over 65 or those who do have pre-existing health conditions. On a lighter note, it's a happy birthday today to Graham Jones. Now, he, one of the founding members of Haircut 100, born in Bridlington on this very day in 1961. If you're looking for a claim to fame, Brids, well, you've got it. He's 65 today.

Echo 100 from the early part of 1982, still sounding good, and fantastic day. Played that one especially for Graham Jones, celebrating his 65th birthday today. Also, birthday girl Sarah Kennedy. Remember her? She was on that that Game for a Laugh programme. Yeah, I never really, well, never mind, doesn't matter what I think. Along with Jeremy Beadle and Kelly, I can't remember his first name now, gone. See, I'm doing this from memory, Matthew Kelly. It would get there in the end. She also was on Radio 2 for quite a long time, wasn't she? Born this day, 1950. Happy birthday to you, 76 today. Also celebrating the actress Angelica Houston, starred in The Addams Family and The Addams Family Values, and then The Witches. Not stereotyped at all. Monty Don, horticulturalist, broadcaster and a writer, and on Radio 4's Gardener's World. Born in Germany, fancy that, this very day, 1955. Lastly, the actor Kevin Bacon, he's 68 today, best known here for being on telly in adverts. He's also starred in Hollow Man, Footloose, remember? Tremors, one of the most awful films I've ever seen, and Sleepers, which curiously was one of the best. Born in Pennsylvania this day in 1958, making him 68 today. Lastly, Pauline Quirk, actress, of course, in Birds of a Feather, and we all saw her first time out, I think, in Shine on Harvey Moon, although she was, albeit in a very small part, in A Story of the Tomorrow People. You've got to be of a certain age to remember that. She, born this very day, 1959, and also an honourable mention for The Sculptress. If you've never seen that, you really should. She was brilliant in that. Really, really good programme. Those some of the birthday celebrants today.

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1: From Radio News Hub, I'm Frankie Hairsign. Labour and the Conservatives say they will not stand in Nigel Farage's Clacton by-election. The Reform UK leader said he'd quit as MP to allow the people of his constituency to decide his future. A manhunt is underway after a mother and her two children were found dead in their home near Bedford. Virgin Media have been fined a record £28 million for delaying millions of customers from switching to different providers. And Argentina have seen off a major scare after coming from 2-0 down to beat Egypt 3-2 in the World Cup round of 16. Give a little-

0: 25 minutes away from 10, playing Super Tramp. I think I've met him. And give a little bit. Independent local radio Wednesday morning. Time, I think, if you've got your sunglasses on at least, for a look to the skies.
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0: Now, widely fine for this Wednesday morning, dry too with some light winds, feeling very warm with the strong July sunshine spreading to more northern areas as the day progresses. The cloud becoming confined to the far northwest, where some it could still be thick enough for a little drizzle occasionally tonight. Now, cloud and patchy drizzle persisting in the northwest of Scotland, otherwise staying dry with prolonged clear periods. Some mist and fog patches will develop, mainly in the west. A very warm night tonight. For Thursday then, early mist and fog soon clearing across England, Wales and eastern Scotland. Everybody experiencing a hot day with some hazy sunshine and light winds. A little cloudier in Northern Ireland and the northwest of Scotland. Top temperatures this morning, highs of 32 Celsius in London, 25 for Plymouth, Birmingham 31, Aberdeen 22, Derry 25, Cardiff 29 for you today.

0: thing. It was actually at the time a very clever little play on words. I think it's been lost to the annals of time. And from 1980, Funky Town. If you like your music from that era, well, you're in for a treat today. Our retro chart coming after the headlines at 11 today. The music you were buying on this very day, at the 8th of July 1979. Catch that after the headlines 11 this morning. Time now, though, to see what's going on in the world of business today.
1: London's FTSE 100 nudged higher on Tuesday, outperforming its European and US peers. It closed the day up 14 points at 10,665. The pension triple lock will add billions of pounds to public spending in the decades ahead, according to the UK's official forecaster. The Office for Budget Responsibility has warned debt levels could spiral to three times the size of the economy if it's not addressed by governments. Payouts for people injured by e-bikes and e-scooters in the UK have topped £100 million. The Motor Insurers Bureau has warned there is a lack of understanding about the rules of the vehicles and has revealed it's settled claims totalling £108 million since 2015. And Marks & Spencer's taking action across all of its food stores to cope with the extreme heat after struggling in last month's searing temperatures. Chief Executive Stuart Makin has told shareholders that fridges in some of the firm's stores and food halls broke down because of the recent heat wave. It's now investing in new equipment to deal with higher temperatures in the future.

Classic Madonna, but it's reinvented itself more times than, well, something else that's reinvented itself a lot. Live to Tell, it's independent local radio Wednesday morning at just after 9:45. Time for our Gross Hysteria. You decide if it's just gross or hysteria, where we dig out one of life's guilty pleasures. Could be a daft song, could be something a little left of centre. Could just be something that's so appalling you wonder why they bothered to press the record button. Today, though, it's comedy from the Corries, as requested.

I started up instead. I shot up like a rocket, and to my dismay I found that halfway up I met the bloody battle coming down.

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The force of

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But the battle hit the pulley wheel, and then the bottom burst.

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1: The Coolies and the Bricklayers song. That Nuts at Nine for this Wednesday morning. Now, you don't have to just go with our choices, you know. You can get involved in this if you've got a guilty pleasure. Now, all we're really looking for is the songs that you're not likely to hear played on the radio. So guilty pleasures, generally meaning a really awful song. Could be something a little kitsch. Could be something a little left of centre. Could be the kind of thing that no self-respecting radio station would dare play. Well, I'm your man. 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We do it every weekday morning at 9:45. One telephone number, three ways to send us a message. 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Maybe you want to keep it on the QT. It's 07469275285. Whatever your choice is, we'll do our best to play it. Anything north of Mr. Blobby is fair game. Now, in the news this morning, 12 countries, including the United Kingdom, are set to spend more than £37 billion over the next 10 years on a new long-range missile to protect Europe. The Deep Precision Strike Project has been unveiled this morning by No. 10 Downing Street and is due to be discussed later at the NATO summit in the Turkish capital Ankara. Now, Keir Starmer is there for what will be his final NATO summit as Prime Minister. He is likely to face some criticism, as usual, from the US President Donald Trump for failing to set out a plan of reaching 3.5% of GDP, that, of course, defence spending, by the target of 2035. This target was agreed by pretty much all NATO members last year. Now, today, the Prime Minister will convene around a dozen leaders to discuss this new missile programme. It's billed as one of NATO's most advanced weapons and intended to strike targets up to 200 miles away with pinpoint accuracy and possibly even extending out as far as 1,200 miles. Now, Keir Starmer is saying that this UK-led initiative would help to bring European allies together to keep NATO safe for years to come. Foreign Secretary Yvette Cooper saying that the plan was part of a recognition that we are in a more dangerous world. She said that this is how we make sure we have a stronger Europe from within a stronger NATO. But like many planned military projects in the pipeline, the latest, called Deep Strike, is not expected to be ready until the 2030s. Now, speaking last month, US Defence Secretary Pete Hegseth announced a six-month review of the presence of US forces in Europe. Trump repeatedly making claims that he wants NATO members to contribute more to defence spending in Europe. And at last year's NATO summit, members of the alliance did agree to spend 5% of GDP on defence, combined with security, by 2035. Speaking for Britain, Keir Starmer saying that he was determined to ensure the safety of both the United Kingdom and its allies, adding that we must step up to deliver a stronger and more united European NATO.

0: I'm sorry to be pedantic. I can't help it. You don't get a bunch of apples, do you? A bunch of bananas, perhaps. A bunch of fives for saying it. But there they were, the Osmonds. And making a few quid out of it, too. It's called One Bad Apple. It's independent local radio. I know, I'm doing the don't say there and there. You know what I mean if you've ever seen some of the social media posts. Not from me, granted. Time, though, for us to head stateside.
1: It's time for more malicious gossip.
2: I'm Peter Reynolds, and this is your LA Spins Minute. If your name is Janice and you are angry at Drake for his new track, Janice STFU, well, you're invited to Drake's party. That's right. Show a government-issued ID and you can get into the exclusive All Janice event in Drake's hometown of Toronto, Canada. But just don't show up if your name isn't Janice, because that would be awkward. Jersey Shore's OG, JWoww, married Zach Carpinello in a surprise ceremony after excluding her co-stars Angelina Pivarnik and Ronnie Ortiz Magro. She said, quote, "Every moment of the wedding was filled with love. It was a beautiful reminder of how fortunate we are to have such incredible people in our lives," unquote. Yeah, except your co-stars. I'm Peter Reynolds, and that was your LA Spins Minute.
1: Your

0: From Feature Story News in London, I'm Ollie Barrett. Iran's Revolutionary Guard says it's launched missiles and drones at 85 American military sites across Bahrain and Kuwait, with air raid sirens sounding in both countries. The strikes came in retaliation for a wave of more than 80 US military strikes on Iranian targets, including air defense systems, coastal radar, and more than 60 patrol boats in and around the Strait of Hormuz. Washington has also reimposed sanctions on Iranian oil, revoking concessions it had made as part of a ceasefire agreement that appears to be effectively collapsed. Conan Nolan, political correspondent with NBC News in Los Angeles, says President Trump miscalculated the scale of the challenge.
1: It's unclear as to just how much this latest round, what it means for the ceasefire. It could, though, be the greatest test the president's gone through thus far.
0: Marine Le Pen's declared she will run for the French presidency in 2027, despite a Paris appeals court upholding her conviction for embezzling European Union funds. The court handed the hard right leader a 3-year jail term, two of them suspended, and ordered her to wear an electronic monitoring tag, but reduced her ban from public office to just 15 months. Peter Allen, reporter in Paris, says Le Pen stunned observers with her announcement live on TV.
2: She absolutely amazed everybody. She appeared on live television and everybody thought she was going to hand her candidacy to a young man called Jordan Bardella of the National Rally Party. Why? Because a few hours earlier, she had been definitively convicted of embezzlement by the Paris Appeal Court.
0: In the UK, the governing Labour Party and opposition Conservatives and Liberal Democrats say they will not stand in a by-election being triggered by Nigel Farage. The Reform UK leader is resigning as an MP to stand in a by-election in Clacton. He says it's a fight against the establishment and denies any wrongdoing as allegations swirl about his financial arrangements and donors. Foreign Secretary Yvette Cooper says Nigel Farage is having a political tantrum.
3: This is a political stunt, isn't it? And it's like Nigel Farage has just decided, well, the normal rules in politics that say, do you know what, if you get millions of pounds in donations, you need to declare it because, frankly, everybody needs to know there's not something dodgy going on. They need to know whether or not, you know, who it's come from, whether there's any conditions, what is going on, because that is just about the normal rules of politics and it's what the public have a right to know.
0: The UK says it's leading a $50 billion project to build a new long-range missile to protect Europe. London's making the announcement at the NATO summit in Ankara, along with 11 allies. From bureaus worldwide, this is FSN.
4: With FSN Spotlight, I'm Simon Marks, looking today in more detail at the defeat suffered by Prince Harry, Elton John and several other high-profile figures in their efforts to hold Britain's Daily Mail accountable for what they claimed was unlawful information gathering and invasion of privacy. On Tuesday, the country's High Court ruled against them, saying they needed to bring more convincing evidence in order to secure a legal win. Steve Kunsevich is a media lawyer, partner and head of Creative Digital and Media at law firm Glaziers ETL.
5: They were serious allegations, allegations that included phone hacking, but also lots of other what was referred to as unlawful means for gathering private information. And there were serious allegations. Unfortunately, in this particular case, they weren't backed up with serious evidence, which is why the judge didn't find for any of the allegations that Prince Harry brought. So it's a pretty comprehensive defeat at this stage. Prince Harry's referred to the case as a whitewash. He's entitled to his view. It's not one that I agree with because, again, there was the evidence was tested, witnesses were cross-examined, and this was not a case that failed on a procedural point. They really did have their opportunity to test their claims in court. The more serious the allegation, the more robust the evidence needs to be. It just simply wasn't there here.
4: Prince Harry and the other claimants are now facing estimated legal bills totaling £50 million after bringing the case. All of their claims were dismissed. Dozens of journalists and private investigators had been named in the case. I'm Simon Marks.
0: To recap the top stories, Iran says it's launched missiles and drones at 85 American military sites across Bahrain and Kuwait in response to American strikes. Marine Le Pen's declared she will run for the French presidency next year. In the UK, the Labour Party, the Conservatives and Lib Dems say they won't stand in a by-election being triggered by Nigel Farage. And the UK says it's leading a $50 billion project to build a new long-range missile to protect Europe. That's the latest feature story news. Ollie Barrett reporting.
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Freddie Mercury and the Boys, Don't You Dare Stop Me Now. Six and a half past ten. Very good morning then. Welcome to the second hour of our morning show. It's a very hot morning in the studio today. The mixing desk, that's the sort of thing that looks like Starfleet Command. It's very hot today. Don't know why that should be. If I'm touching the metal, it's almost like you can get... I don't know what's going on. We could be about to go off into the stratosphere. Well, that'd be nice. Now, let's have a look at the national newspapers today. Desperate. Now, that's how the Daily Mirror's headline describes the Reform UK leader. Daily Express saying that Farage will let the people be the judge of his actions. Daily Telegraph believing that his gamble has turned to farce after all of the other major political parties have decided not to field candidates. The Times accusing Farage of trying to distract from legitimate questions about his dealings. Meanwhile, the iPaper said that it was a move straight out of the Donald Trump playbook. The Guardian, now they're carrying allegations that a £5 million donation to Nigel Farage, that from the cryptocurrency billionaire Christopher Harborne, was referred to the National Crime Agency because of concerns that the money might have been laundered. Farage telling the paper that he had no reason to doubt the source of the donation and he was previously denying any wrongdoing. Elsewhere in the paper, vindicated. Now, that is the Daily Mail's headline as they welcome the rejection of the Duke of Sussex's legal case against them. The Sun reporting that Prince Harry was left humiliated whilst the Daily Star thought that he would be hacked off by the, that's their words, by the High Court verdict. The Times, now they're warning that potentially lethal baby products are still being sold by major online retailers, including Amazon, despite safety alerts and product recalls. Now, research by the consumer group Which found that the included items such as pillows, which are linked to suffocation, and self-feeding baby holders that reportedly carry a choking risk. Amazon says that they do have strict controls in place for people selling baby products. The Guardian, now they're picking up on warnings about a global male fertility crisis issued by a group of academics after they found that men's average testosterone levels had halved in the last 50 years. Scientists from Israel believe that rising rates of obesity, as well as high levels of toxic chemicals, could be res-

All adding to our proud claim to play the best mix of music anywhere in the morning. Echo and the Bunnymen, a band I don't play very often at all, and People Are Strange, 13 and a half past 10. Now, we've looked at some people celebrating their birthdays. A couple of people to remember who would have been birthday boys today. Firstly, a guy that pretty much single-handedly changed the face of British television, which is not as exaggerated claim as it might have sounded. He being Tony Warren, died at the age of 79 on this day. Now, he actually didn't die on this day. Today would have been his birthday, born back in 1936. Now, he, of course, the television screenwriter, he did do other things, but will forever be known as the guy that invented Coronation Street. Also, it was this day some 4 years ago, back in 2022, that we lost Andrew Fletcher at the age of

0: 60, one of the founding members of the band Depeche Mode. Now, Depeche Mode, of course, are very much based in Essex, but he was actually born in Nottingham. Fancy that. Remembering at least two people we have lost on this very day. Also, worthy mention for Ernest Borgnine. Now, he died on this day back in 2012. He was one of those actors who was in pretty much everything. He actually won Best Actor in 1955 for Marty. On telly, he starred in everything, including Airwolf, remember that, in addition to a wide range of kind of bit parts, really. He earned an Emmy Award nomination at the age of 92 for his work in the series ER. He was also the original voice of Mermaid Man on SpongeBob SquarePants. Now, who knew that? And his film roles, including, of course, The Dirty Dozen, rather famously The Poseidon Adventure, and he was also in Convoy. Yep, fancy that. Other cinema releases this day, 1994, very first chance to go and see Needful Things. It's one of the few books that I've actually read. Well, I've read a few books, actually, I'll qualify that. One of the few Stephen King books that I've actually read. On telly this day, 1961, The Avengers on the Box. Tonight, before they discovered women, if you see what I mean, it was Ian Hendry and Patrick McNee doing their thing. It was only the first ever series. Of course, everything was going to change from the second onwards when they discovered that the programme needed that gentle touch. 1967, Callum was on the box, starring Edward Woodward and Russell Hunter together. Tonight, you could well have been settling down to watch the very first episode of Callum. And the episode tonight was called The Good Ones Are All Dead. Chirpy stuff, eh? At 16 and a half past 10, time for us to head to Manchesterford.
1: Oh, Alf, I wish you wouldn't do that.
2: Do what?
1: Stir your tea with your screwdriver. There's a spoon there. You're uncouth, you are.
2: It was Andy. Anyway, I wiped it.
1: Yes, I know. Just look at the oil on my tablecloth.
2: Give over mithering. Where's our Billy?
1: He went straight to his granddad's after school to run him some errands.
2: Well, come on then. Let's hurry up and flit.
1: Oh, Alf, don't be so awful. See, he's here now. Look, my granddad give me some money. Look. Good, innit?
2: Let's have a look then. Oh, aye. Hey, I'll swap you that little one for this bigger one, son.
1: No, because it's not even worth as much.
2: Oh, well.
1: Good for you, Billy, love. He's been doing that trick on you since you was a baby. Every time someone give you some money, you'd either swap it for less or put it away somewhere safe for you. Like in the pub landlord's pocket.
2: Madam, are you insinuating that I knowingly obtain money by deception from the only documented fruit of my loins?
1: Well, if that means did you fiddle him, yes.
2: Right. Hey, let's have a proper look at you in the light, Squirt. Has someone give you a winger? You're getting a black eye.
1: Let me see. Oh, yes. Have you been fighting?
3: No, Mum. I haven't been fighting.
1: Well, it looks like somebody's fisted you because your eyes are all swollen up.
3: Well, someone at school done it, boy. Done it.
1: Well, let me see.
3: Ow! Don't press it.
1: That'll be black tomorrow.
2: As long as the other fella got as much as he give. Did you give him one back, lad?
3: No, I couldn't.
2: What do you mean, you couldn't?
1: Who's it, you Billy love? Was he bigger?
3: No, about the same.
2: And did he clobber you first?
3: Yeah.
2: And you let him get away with it?
1: Alf.
3: He wanted him, though. It was a girl.
2: A girl?
3: Yeah. And you said I should never ever hit a girl, so I couldn't, could I? And anyway, she didn't really mean it. I mean, she did mean it, but she didn't mean it that hard.
1: Well, who was she?
3: It was Winifred. We was just playing Tiggy off the ground and Stephen Carey was on and he was chasing us and me and Winifred was getting on the same windowsill and I accidentally pulled her hair when she pushed in front of me and then it happened. That's all. It's all right. It done hurt.
1: Well, I'm proud of you, love, for not hitting a girl. You're a little gentleman, ain't he, Alf?
2: Dunno. There are exceptions, Audrey. I mean, it looks like she's had a right dig at him there. Not exactly ladylike, is it?
1: Oh, Alf, Winifred's a proper nice little thing, she is.
2: Don't kid yourself. I bet she can spit further than him.
1: Oh, I wonder who that is. Well, hello, Winifred. You'll want our Billy, won't you? Well, come in the parlour a minute, love. I'll get him. Billy, Winifred's here to see you.
2: Hey up, lad. Now's your chance. Give her a crack.
3: Hey, Winifred.
1: Right, I'll leave you two to it.
3: Mihai ain't even so, you know. He just only looks it, that's all.
2: Good God, you soft sod. Punch your lights out.
1: Alf, shut up. Billy, love, why don't you go out and play nice now with Winifred?
3: Okay. What shall we play, Winifred?
2: Chuck her in the nettle, son. That'll teach you.
1: Alf.

The Stylistics on the morning show with the Sing Baby Sing. 23:10. Very good morning, Wednesday morning. For that very reason, it's the midweek morning show. One of those kind of glass half open things. As we've gone almost to the halfway mark too. I'm not quite sure whether to think of it as the half full or half empty. You can decide. Now, in the news today, Labour, the Conservatives and the Lib Dems, along with the Green Party and Restore Britain, they've all ruled out contesting the Clacton by-election, which has been triggered by the resignation of Nigel Farage yesterday. The Reform UK leader saying, having announced, though, in his resignation, that he would refight the Essex seat in what he billed as people versus the establishment. Now, facing increasing scrutiny over his finances and a parliamentary investigation, Nigel Farage saying that the people of Clacton should be the judge of his actions. Foreign Secretary Yvette Cooper said that the by-election shouldn't be happening and accusing Farage of throwing a political tantrum as a distraction from his actions. Nobody, she said, is going to get drawn into this political stunt by Nigel Farage because, as she said, he wants to duck and dive around the rules that apply evenly to everyone. Now, Reform's Home Affairs spokesman Zia Youssef saying that rival parties are running scared of Farage. Now, he's been speaking on the media saying that the only reason they're choosing not to field candidates is because they know in their hearts that they have no chance of beating him. Now, Nigel Farage on Tuesday saying, as ever, that he'd done nothing wrong with regard to his finances. Conservative leader Kemi Badenoch saying that her party would not participate in the fake election which Nigel Farage is causing to distract people from what is happening. Liberal Democrats, now they've urged the government to block Nigel Farage's resignation until the standards investigation has concluded, arguing that his constituents need all the facts before they can cast their votes. He's been on the media too saying that we shouldn't be playing Nigel Farage's game to escape justice. Now, Restore Britain, which has been set up by the MP Rupert Lowe after he was suspended from Reform UK, said that it would not stand in the election but would do so if a second by-election was ultimately triggered by the standards inquiry. Now, the Green Party initially said it would be a decision for the local party, but later the Greens MP Hannah Spencer saying that local members had decided, in common with all of the other parties, not to field a candidate. The comedian John Harvey, who regularly runs in by-elections under the pseudonym of Count Binface, he's confirmed, though, he will be there. Asked what his appeal will be to the people of Clacton, he told the paper that, well, I'm not Nigel Farage. He said that he'll tailor his manifesto to the constituency, but his national policies remain. Now, those include to price cap 99 flakes at 99 pence, adding that I think Clacton folks will like that one. Those, some of the stories making the news today. Now, it is a happy birthday to Graham Jones. It's a bit of a left of centre on this. He's actually the guitarist with Haircut 100. 65 today, born on this very day in 1961 in Bridlington, of all places. So sunshine and the possibility of cheap 99s. Is this just a feeling?

0: Breakout 100 and Nobody's Fool. That one is our second track to celebrate the happy birthday for Graham Jones, guitarist with the band, right through all of their early 80s hits. And of course, one more track to come between now and midday. Time now, though, 29 minutes away from 11. Look at the latest news headlines.
1: From Radio News Hub, I'm Frankie Hessein. Labour and the Conservatives say they will not stand in Nigel Farage's Clacton by-election. The Reform UK leader said he'd quit as MP to allow the people of his constituency to decide his future. A manhunt is underway after a mother and her two children were found dead in their home near Bedford. Virgin Media have been fined a record £28 million for delaying millions of customers from switching to different providers. And Argentina have seen off a major scare after coming from 2-0 down to beat Egypt 3-2 in the World Cup round of 16. No.

Santana Band, an interesting reworking of the song originally a hit for the Zombies back in 1964. She's not there. Fast approaching 25 minutes away from 11, which means we're getting ever closer to the retro chart. Today we're taking you back to the music you were buying this very day. 1979 today. Now in the news this morning, around about 200 staff at John Lewis could be losing their jobs. Now this comes as the retailer is looking to close its in-store money exchange services and its dedicated gift wrapping areas too. Now, we're being told this morning that no final decision has been made on the job cuts, but they will happen in the autumn if the redundancy plans it's consulting are approved. Now, John Lewis saying that the decision to close its in-store bureau de change were due to a fall in demand, and they would instead move their gift wrapping service from a specialised area to the main tills. Now, a spokesperson saying that it would support the affected staff throughout the consultation process and support redeployment wherever it's possible. Now, they've said that a focus on modernising the proposition to meet customers' changing needs mean that they have had to close the in-store foreign exchange bureaus as well as that gift wrapping service. Now, they say that they are consulting with partners who currently deliver the services. The retailer saying that customers were increasingly ordering foreign currency online and collecting it in store. And they said that other customers were choosing instead to use credit cards or digital payments instead whilst abroad, and thus not needing the currency at

0: Kenny Rogers, and you picked a fine time to be the coward of the county. Independent local radio. It's Wednesday morning, and well, Wimbledon underway, of course. It was on this day in 1961. It was the first time in 20 years this hadn't happened since 1941. It was an all-British final with Angela Mortimer winning the Wimbledon ladies singles titles, beating Christine Truman 4-6-6. 4-7-5. And 1960s continuing with Ronnie Biggs, remember? Now, on this day in 1965, he was currently serving a 30-year prison sentence for his part in the Great Train Robbery. Now, on this day, he managed to escape from from Wandsworth Prison. I was going to say Wormwood Scrubs, no idea. He wasn't even there. Well, he said he wasn't at Wandsworth either. He'd used a rope ladder while I was out on the exercise yard, apparently. After living as a fugitive for 36 years now, back in 2001 this was, returning to the United Kingdom. Now, he spent several years in prison, where his health rapidly declined. Released from prison on compassionate grounds in August of 2009, and sadly died in a nursing home in December of 2013. And on this day, 1979, now this is the day of our retro chart, and on this day, NASA's Voyager 2, it captured the first ever images of Ad Astraea, which I'm sure I've mispronounced. It's a small inner moon of the planet Jupiter. Now, it was a groundbreaking observation, marking the first time that a natural satellite had been discovered using images from an interplanetary spacecraft rather than an Earth-based telescope. Oh, the joys of a Kodak Instamatic, eh? 1985, and Britain lifted its trade ban with Argentina after the Falklands crisis ended. I was working in a supermarket in 1982, when it all really began, and I was tasked one lunchtime with removing all the corned beef off the shelves. I don't know why that sticks in my mind. It was because it was quite heavy. There was such a lot of it, and quite a popular one, and I don't think anybody realised why we were doing it. In fact, I'm not altogether sure why we were doing it, but you just do what you're told. And lastly, well, we talked about Wimbledon going on today, for World Cup, of course. This day, 1990, now it was an 85th minute penalty by Andreas Bremer, giving West Germany a 1-0 win over Argentina to win the World Cup on this day in 1990 in Rome. And maybe they put the corned beef back on the shelves to celebrate. It's 17 minutes away from 11. Let's have a look what's going on in showbiz today.
1: Comedian Patrick Kilty is to continue hosting his Irish chat show, The Late Late Show. He's agreed a new 3-year deal until 2028, which will see him front 30 shows per season. He's the fourth presenter of the long-running format, which will return for its 66th season in September. Dragon's Den star Sarah Davis has revealed she's been diagnosed with ADHD, attention deficit hyperactive disorder. The businesswoman and entrepreneur says it was a mic drop moment for her after receiving the results of a comprehensive neuropsychological exam which assesses how the brain functions. Rapper Jay-Z is to perform in London for his first UK solo headline show in more than a decade. The US artist will celebrate 3 decades of music with one night at the Tottenham Hotspur Stadium in September. The show Jay-Z 30 marks 30 years since the rapper released his debut album Reasonable Doubt. And despite kickoff being at 2 in the morning, England's 3-2 World Cup win over Mexico peaked at 9.1 million viewers according to TV ratings data.

0: Andy Crawford. I ought to be doing late night love, you know, but I'm not. There it was then, Almaz, bringing us round to 12 minutes away from 11 o'clock. Virgin Media in the news today, having been fined 28 million quid for repeatedly preventing customers from cancelling contracts. Now, that's according to the regulator Ofcom. Regulator saying that they'd uncovered tactics, including agents deliberately hanging up on calls, customers being put on hold for no obvious reason at all. It said that millions of calls from customers were almost certainly mishandled over a three-year period, which either prevented or delayed them from switching to a better broadband, landline or TV deal. Now, the penalty was reduced by 30% as Virgin Media admitted its failings and agreed to settle. Ofcom saying that Virgin Media apologised to a small proportion who have experienced problems in the past, and Ofcom's investigation has uncovered behaviour, including excessive and unnecessary call transfers, deliberately hanging up calls from customers, and repeated attempts to pressure customers to stay with the company, and keeping customers on hold for a crazy amount of time. Now, it's said that Virgin's commission scheme effectively encouraged and financially rewarded call centre agents behaving in this very way. Now, Ofcom saying that its fine was the largest it had issued under its consumer protection rules and the third largest which had been issued generally. Time for us to head stateside.
1: It's time for more malicious gossip.
2: I'm Peter Reynolds, and this is your LA Spins Minute. Dua Lipa and Callum Turner's honeymoon at Italy's Amalfi Coast keeps going and going. She went on Instagram to offer a behind-the-scenes look at the honeymooning couple. Lipa, 30, showed off her impressive body, wearing a tiny gold bikini and paisley bandana, luxuriating in a large marble tub, and generally showing off. Whatever happened to privacy? Actress Aubrey Plaza, pregnant with her first child, was seen out in New York with her hubby, Christopher Abbott. Abbott can be seen on Broadway in Death of a Salesman, but Plaza's animated series Kevin was canceled on Prime Video after just one season. Poor baby. Unfortunately, due to her pregnancy, she won't be able to start day drinking. I'm Peter Reynolds, and that was your LA Spins Minute.
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0: Another one of those classic Joe Meek productions. It was Hines, all 57 of his hits, and Country Boy, played for you right here on the morning show for Wednesday.
1: Andy Lloyd's Morning Show.
0: Now, widely fine and dry this morning with some light winds, feeling very warm. Strong July sunshine. Now, this spreading to more northern areas as the day marches on. Cloud becoming confined to the far northwest of Scotland, where it could well be thick enough for a little drizzle tonight. Now, cloud and patchy drizzle persisting in Scotland, otherwise staying dry with prolonged clear periods. Some mist and fog patches will develop, mainly in the west, and a very warm night. And as we head into Thursday, now early mist and fog soon clearing England, Wales and the east of Scotland, with some areas experiencing a very hot day with some hazy sunshine and light winds. A little cloudier in Northern Ireland and the northwest of Scotland. Top temperatures for this Wednesday morning, highs of 29 Celsius for Sheffield and Cardiff, 25 in Plymouth, 32 in London, at Derry, highs of 25, Aberdeen, 22 degrees for you.

0: The Beach Boys and When I Grow Up to Be a Man. Yeah, I'm still waiting. I don't know, will I be a disc jockey or something slightly more interesting? I never did get to find out. Independent local radio for Wednesday morning. Still to come, got our retro chart after the headlines at 11. Today, the musical memories all flooding back as we take you back to 1979. Time now, though, ahead of the news, to see what's going on in the world of sport today.
1: Argentina have completed an extraordinary comeback to beat Egypt at the World Cup. Lionel Messi's men were 2-0 down at one point, but ended up winning at 3-2. They'll now play Switzerland in the quarterfinals, who beat Colombia on penalties last night. England have gone 2-0 up in their five-match T20 series against India after a massive 125-run win at Trent Bridge. Phil Salt hit 70 off 44 balls as India was set a target of 202 for victory. Coco Gauff is through to her first Wimbledon semi-final after beating Jessica Pegula. The two-time Grand Slam singles champion has never previously gone beyond the fourth round at the All England Club, and at 22 is now the youngest player to reach the semi-finals at all four Grand Slams since Maria Sharapova in 2007. And Russian athletes could be allowed to compete for their country at the 2028 Olympic Games in Los Angeles. The International Olympic Committee has provisionally lifted their suspension, which was imposed in 2023 due to the war in Ukraine. But it says the ban is no longer applicable and athletes from Russia can compete again as long as they meet relevant anti-doping requirements.

0: From Feature Story News in London, I'm Ollie Barrett. Iran's Revolutionary Guard says it's launched missiles and drones at 85 American military sites across Bahrain and Kuwait, with air raid sirens sounding in both countries. The strikes came in retaliation for a wave of more than 80 US military strikes on Iranian targets, including air defense systems, coastal radar, and more than 60 patrol boats in and around the Strait of Hormuz. Washington has also reimposed sanctions on Iranian oil, revoking concessions it had made as part of a ceasefire agreement that appears to be effectively collapsed. Conan Nolan, political correspondent with NBC News in Los Angeles, says President Trump miscalculated the scale of the challenge.
1: It's unclear as to just how much this latest round, what it means for the ceasefire. It could, though, be the greatest test the president's gone through thus far.
0: Marine Le Pen's declared she will run for the French presidency in 2027, despite a Paris appeals court upholding her conviction for embezzling European Union funds. The court handed the hard right leader a 3-year jail term, two of them suspended, and ordered her to wear an electronic monitoring tag, but reduced her ban from public office to just 15 months. Peter Allen, reporter in Paris, says Le Pen stunned observers with her announcement live on TV.
2: She absolutely amazed everybody. She appeared on live television and everybody thought she was going to hand her candidacy to a young man called Jordan Bardella of the National Rally Party. Why? Because a few hours earlier, she had been definitively convicted of embezzlement by the Paris Appeal Court.
0: In the UK, the governing Labour Party and opposition Conservatives and Liberal Democrats say they will not stand in a by-election being triggered by Nigel Farage. The Reform UK leader is resigning as an MP to stand in a by-election in Clacton. He says it's a fight against the establishment and denies any wrongdoing as allegations swirl about his financial arrangements and donors. Foreign Secretary Yvette Cooper says Nigel Farage is having a political tantrum.
3: This is a political stunt, isn't it? And it's like Nigel Farage has just decided, well, the normal rules in politics that say, do you know what, if you get millions of pounds in donations, you need to declare it because, frankly, everybody needs to know there's not something dodgy going on. They need to know whether or not, you know, who it's come from, whether there's any conditions, what is going on, because that is just about the normal rules of politics and it's what the public have a right to know.
0: The UK says it's leading a $50 billion project to build a new long-range missile to protect Europe. London's making the announcement at the NATO summit in Ankara, along with 11 allies. From bureaus worldwide, this is FSN.
4: With FSN Spotlight, I'm Simon Marks, looking today in more detail at the defeat suffered by Prince Harry, Elton John and several other high-profile figures in their efforts to hold Britain's Daily Mail accountable for what they claimed was unlawful information gathering and invasion of privacy. On Tuesday, the country's High Court ruled against them, saying they needed to bring more convincing evidence in order to secure a legal win. Steve Kunsevich is a media lawyer, partner and head of Creative Digital and Media at law firm Glaziers ETL.
5: They were serious allegations, allegations that included phone hacking, but also lots of other what was referred to as unlawful means for gathering private information. And there were serious allegations. Unfortunately, in this particular case, they weren't backed up with serious evidence, which is why the judge didn't find for any of the allegations that Prince Harry brought. So it's a pretty comprehensive defeat at this stage. Prince Harry's referred to the case as a whitewash. He's entitled to his view. It's not one that I agree with because, again, there was the evidence was tested, witnesses were cross-examined, and this was not a case that failed on a procedural point. They really did have their opportunity to test their claims in court. The more serious the allegation, the more robust the evidence needs to be. It just simply wasn't there here.
4: Prince Harry and the other claimants are now facing estimated legal bills totaling £50 million after bringing the case. All of their claims were dismissed. Dozens of journalists and private investigators had been named in the case. I'm Simon Marks.
0: To recap the top stories, Iran says it's launched missiles and drones at 85 American military sites across Bahrain and Kuwait in response to American strikes. Marine Le Pen's declared she will run for the French presidency next year. In the UK, the Labour Party, the Conservatives and Lib Dems say they won't stand in a by-election being triggered by Nigel Farage. And the UK says it's leading a $50 billion project to build a new long-range missile to protect Europe. That's the latest feature story news. Ollie Barrett reporting.
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0: It's the Retro Chart. It's 1979, number 5 in our chart this week. Amy Stewart and Light My Fire. It's definitely warming up in the studio today. We've now got down to boxer shorts. You're very lucky the boss never did manage to persuade me to go with the webcam. It's 8 minutes past 11. A very good morning. Back to the music. And a song which was originally a big hit for The Doors. Amy Stewart giving it that disco vibe. Number 5 and Light My Fire. Last week's number 2, a drop of 2 places for an absolute classic. Squeeze Up the Junction at...
1: Number 5.

Now, regular listeners to The Morning Show will know just how much I adore that. I think when they cart me off in the box, that's the longest song I'd like them to play. Dropping down two places this week, number four, it's Squeeze and Up the Junction. Last week's number nine, this week a massive climb for the Pistols.

The retro chart, number three this week, up six places with the Sex Pistols and their take on Come On Everybody, the music you were buying this day in 1979, and a climb of one place for the only time she troubled the charts, Janet Kay and Silly Games. It's number three.

0: Janet Kay, and number two in our retro chart. Last week at three, a climb of just one place. And before we get to the number one, let's wind the clock back and look at the story so far.
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0: This week at number 10, it's Anita Ward and Ring My Bell. Dropping down two at nine, Quantum Jump and The Lone Ranger. And up 20 places at eight, Lady Linda, The Beach Boys. A jump of 14 for The Ruts, Babylon's Burning at 7. And Get It Right Next Time, it's Jerry Rafferty, Night Owl at 6. Light My Fire into the top 5, Amy Stewart at 5. This week's number 4, Squeeze Up the Junction down 2. A climb of 6 for The Sex Pistols at 3, Come On Everybody. And the song you just heard last week at 3, this week up 1 place to 2 for Janet Kay and her Silly Games. No change though at the top of the tree, another week, it's The Pleasure Principle. Yep, Gary Newman, Our Friends Electric.

the song that was inspired by the Philip K. Dick novel Do Androids Dream of Electric Sheep? Why I know that, I have no idea, but I'll give you that one just in case it pops up in a pub quiz. And should you win a packet of custard creams, remember I'm your man. And that rounds up our retro chart then for this Wednesday morning. Back with more bombshells tomorrow after the 11 o'clock headlines. Independent local radio, 3 hours of music, news and sport every single weekday morning. It's you, the music, and Andy through until lunchtime today. Now, for many years, football songs tended to be a fairly kitsch affair, with various squads sort of singing various songs varyingly badly. But it all kind of changed. We had a whole raft of fairly credible songs, some of them a little daft, like Vindaloo, and of course the more famous Three Lions. But the song that really started off the visit to Credibility Street, and for that reason, because of course we've got the match at the weekend, I thought we'd fly the flag. Although for some parts, or so at least some nation states, they'd rather wish I didn't.

mask.

0: Yeah, it really is our 11th's break. 8 to the beat then for this Wednesday morning, featuring the vocal talents of New Order and John Barnes doing the famous rap thing. We never did find out what the master plan was. Hopefully they've passed it on. And that, our footballing anthem for this week. I shan't do another one, don't worry. And that one, it's one I've been meaning to play for a while, but kind of putting it off. It's just after 11:30. 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
1: From Radio News Hub, I'm Frankie Hessein. Labour and the Conservatives say they will not stand in Nigel Farage's Clacton by-election. The Reform UK leader said he'd quit as MP to allow the people of his constituency to decide his future. A manhunt is underway after a mother and her two children were found dead in their home near Bedford. Virgin Media have been fined a record £28 million for delaying millions of customers from switching to different providers. And Argentina have seen off a major scare after coming from 2-0 down to beat Egypt 3-2 in the World Cup round of 16. You feel-

1976 for that one. It was Harpo with a little help from his friends and movie star. 26 minutes away from 12. News this morning then, Nigel Farage having resigned as an MP yesterday for Clacton, thereby triggering a by-election. Now, he's been saying that voters should decide whether he's done anything wrong over allegations about undeclared gifts and support from wealthy backers. Farage denies any wrongdoing and says that he is being targeted by what he describes as the establishment. Amber heat health alerts. Now, they're in force from 9 o'clock this morning right through until 9 o'clock on Sunday night. Now, this is for much of central, eastern and southern England. The latest heatwave continuing to build this morning. Parts of the country, we're told, could reach the mid-30s Celsius, with the health officials warning that older people, young kids and those with existing health conditions need to take extra care. The United Kingdom is helping a major NATO push to develop long-range precision weapons, with Britain, along with France and Germany and other allies too, backing a programme worth around $50 billion over 10 years. Keir Starmer is unveiling the plan at the NATO summit today in Ankara, as European countries are facing pressure to spend more on defence. Prince Harry, along with six other claimants, including Elton John and Baroness Doreen Lawrence, have lost their High Court privacy case against Associated Newspapers, the publishers of the Daily Mail. The judge yesterday dismissing the case, with the publisher expected to seek costs. The United Kingdom has summoned Iran's most senior diplomat in London after two Romanian men were jailed over the stabbing of an Iranian international journalist at Wimbledon in 2024. Now, the Foreign Office saying that the judge concluded the attack was carried out in the interests of and on behalf of the Iranian state. Iran as a nation denies any involvement. In other news, the Bank of England saying that artificial intelligence is becoming a bigger risk to financial stability, warning about cyber threats, heavy market belts on AI, and firms borrowing heavily around the technology. The bank saying that the UK banking system remains resilient. Regulators, though, are reportedly watching the risks closely.

0: that it only takes a minute, 20 minutes away from 12. Now, if you haven't already booked your summer holiday, well, you might be leaving it a little late. However, family package holidays to destinations including Dubai and Egypt, apparently they're getting a little cheaper this summer than last, as tour operators are cutting prices to tempt people back. Now, the war in Iran has put many British holidaymakers off travelling to countries near to either the conflict or indeed through Middle East airspace, opting instead for the most part to stay in Europe. Prices, though, for an average all-inclusive seven-night family stay in the United Arab Emirates have dropped by 25% this August when compared with last August. The same holiday to Egypt is now 8% cheaper now than it was last year. Now, that's according to data out from Travel Supermarket. At the same time, the cost of package deals to Spain, Portugal and Greece, they are actually up as much as 5% according to data. So we've got drops of 25.4% on package deals to the UAE. The Dominican Republic, big savings to be made there. Last year, you could have been paying around 257, that down to 228. And Mauritius, as we mentioned, that a 10.9% drop. Last year, be looking at 307. This year, 273. So there are bargains to be had. For me, I'll get a Saturday in Skegness if I'm lucky.
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It's strange, you know, how a song like that, which you'd always thought was quite funny, becomes rather less funny the closer you get to being 64. It's 11:45, and as we mentioned earlier, researcher claiming that the long-lost remains of King Alfred the Great could be buried under a car park in Winchester. Now, it's a theory which I'm hoping has got some research behind it, following a 13-year hunt. It's drawn obvious comparisons with Richard III, whose remains were found beneath a car park in Leicester a good few years ago. Britain's weirdest and best-loved old TV adverts are being celebrated through the history of advertising. Now, this is a huge archive run by a trust. Now, it includes more than 10 million items, around about 50,000 commercials, from the Smash Martians to that rather famous Gold Blend romance, and a classic Hovis nostalgia. There's a fish making the news. I know, I don't make these things up. It's the Pacific Barrel Eye fish. Now, this has been getting attention because of its bizarre see-through head. Now, it's a deep-sea creature, not the sort of thing you're going to see in Bournemouth. They've got tubular eyes inside a transparent dome, which means part of its internal head structure can actually be seen. In other news, a couple who matched on Hinge, which I'm told is a dating site, reportedly made their real-life date into a holiday in Greece. One Saffron and Ross, surname withheld, met on a trip to the airport, extended that trip, and are now talking about moving in together. Teachers are set, they're sharing their end-of-year gifts. Not sharing the gifts, just sort of telling you what it is that they're really tired of getting. Mugs appear to be top of the list. Some saying their cupboards are now full of best teacher cups and mugs and would rather get a card, a voucher, or something that the class actually made. And a heatwave cooling hack doing the rounds, with many people suggesting bowls of cold water or ice on windowsills could help to cool rooms down. Now, experts say that the basics matter most, involving closing the curtains in the first day, opening those windows when it's cooler, and, of course, drinking lots of water. Fans of Apple can now browse a virtual museum of the country's most colourful devices. The online collection tracks everything from bright iMacs and iPods to special edition iPhones and Apple Watches, proving the tech giant has never been shy about a bold shade. Whether it's free to get in, I don't know, but I rather

0: 10 minutes away from midday, playing Kelly Marie. Oh, I've got no pride at all. Feels like I'm in love. I know, those syndromes were everywhere. Now, in the news this morning, a manhunt is continuing for a murder suspect believed to have killed a mother and her two children. It's believed that he has left the United Kingdom. Now, Bedfordshire police forced entry into a house on Carnoustie Drive in Great Denham near Bedford. This all happening on Monday after receiving reports the family hadn't been seen for several days. Assistant Chief Constable John Murphy saying that they have identified a suspect who was known to all three victims and who were, it's now believed, he's since left the country. Now, tributes have been paid to the victims. One local woman tearfully laying flowers at the scene, saying that we're very sorry to lose her. She was such a gracious mother. Now, the house's drive has been cordoned off and bunches of flowers have been laid on a hedge outside. Early morning dog walkers have also been speaking of their shock at the news to local media. Independent local radio, it is 9 minutes away from 12. Don't forget too, tomorrow we've got another edition of the Retro Chart, and if the music's not to your liking, well, you can get involved in that. You know, you can always nominate a year that you'd like us to do, and not only that, but the day that we do it. Now, you can do this anytime you like, and there is a single number with three methods of getting in touch. So all you need to do is decide which year you want, which day you'd like me to do it, and send me a message. Now, we put them together at lunchtime on Sunday for the week ahead. So it's open season for next week. The number 07469275285, and you can send that as a regular text, a WhatsApp message, or now we're on Telegram too, three ways to get in touch, but that number only for the morning show. So anything before or after me, well, they've all got their own numbers. They like to keep us in little boxes, you know. Let's have a look at the World Cup news, shall we?
1: World Cup holders Argentina have survived a major scare after coming from 2-0 down to beat Egypt 3-2. Enzo Fernandez's stoppage time winner snatched the win despite some controversy over a disallowed Egyptian goal. In the quarterfinals, they'll face Switzerland, who, after a cagey encounter with Colombia, booked their place in a penalty shootout. As the quarterfinalists are confirmed, the losing teams are making their way back home. But Cape Verde have won a lot of fans along the way, nearly causing a huge upset against Argentina. Cape Verde's Roberto Pico Lopez was given a hero's welcome when he arrived home in Dublin. Is his mum, Judy.
2: It was almost surreal. I still feel I'm looking in on this story unfolding. Unfortunately, it's come to an end now, but what a journey it's been. Absolutely amazing. And I think they did themselves proud. They performed so well on the largest stage in football.
1: And Jordan Henderson says he's proud to have been part of such a special team after being ruled out of the rest of the tournament. He ended England's unforgettable night in the Azteca in a Mexican hospital after falling during the post-match celebrations.

our third and final track this morning from Haircut 100, our featured artist for this Wednesday morning, especially because their guitarist Graham Jones is celebrating his 65th birthday today. So all good wishes from everybody here at Morning Show Central. And that pretty much brings us to an end of our programme today. Back tomorrow from 9 o'clock, we do it all over again for a Thursday morning. I'm going to turn the equipment off as quickly as I possibly can. I never knew that things would get quite this hot. I'm going to cool down myself, and so should you. See you tomorrow morning at 9.

0: From Feature Story News in London, I'm Ollie Barrett. Iran's Revolutionary Guard says it's launched missiles and drones at 85 American military sites across Bahrain and Kuwait, with air raid sirens sounding in both countries. The strikes came in retaliation for a wave of more than 80 US military strikes on Iranian targets, including air defense systems, coastal radar, and more than 60 patrol boats in and around the Strait of Hormuz. Washington has also reimposed sanctions on Iranian oil, revoking concessions it had made as part of a ceasefire agreement that appears to be effectively collapsed. Conan Nolan, political correspondent with NBC News in Los Angeles, says President Trump miscalculated the scale of the challenge.
1: It's unclear as to just how much this latest round, what it means for the ceasefire. It could, though, be the greatest test the president's gone through thus far.
0: Marine Le Pen's declared she will run for the French presidency in 2027, despite a Paris appeals court upholding her conviction for embezzling European Union funds. The court handed the hard right leader a 3-year jail term, two of them suspended, and ordered her to wear an electronic monitoring tag, but reduced her ban from public office to just 15 months. Peter Allen, reporter in Paris, says Le Pen stunned observers with her announcement live on TV.
2: She absolutely amazed everybody. She appeared on live television and everybody thought she was going to hand her candidacy to a young man called Jordan Bardella of the National Rally Party. Why? Because a few hours earlier, she had been definitively convicted of embezzlement by the Paris Appeal Court.
0: In the UK, the governing Labour Party and opposition Conservatives and Liberal Democrats say they will not stand in a by-election being triggered by Nigel Farage. The Reform UK leader is resigning as an MP to stand in a by-election in Clacton. He says it's a fight against the establishment and denies any wrongdoing as allegations swirl about his financial arrangements and donors. Foreign Secretary Yvette Cooper says Nigel Farage is having a political tantrum.
3: This is a political stunt, isn't it? And it's like Nigel Farage has just decided, well, the normal rules in politics that say, do you know what, if you get millions of pounds in donations, you need to declare it because, frankly, everybody needs to know there's not something dodgy going on. They need to know whether or not, you know, who it's come from, whether there's any conditions, what is going on, because that is just about the normal rules of politics and it's what the public have a right to know.
0: The UK says it's leading a $50 billion project to build a new long-range missile to protect Europe. London's making the announcement at the NATO summit in Ankara, along with 11 allies. From bureaus worldwide, this is FSN.
4: With FSN Spotlight, I'm Simon Marks, looking today in more detail at the defeat suffered by Prince Harry, Elton John and several other high-profile figures in their efforts to hold Britain's Daily Mail accountable for what they claimed was unlawful information gathering and invasion of privacy. On Tuesday, the country's High Court ruled against them, saying they needed to bring more convincing evidence in order to secure a legal win. Steve Kunsevich is a media lawyer, partner and head of Creative Digital and Media at law firm Glaziers ETL.
5: They were serious allegations that included phone hacking, but also lots of other, what was referred to as unlawful means for gathering private information. And there were serious allegations. Unfortunately, in this particular case, they weren't backed up with serious evidence, which is why the judge didn't find for any of the allegations that Prince Harry brought. So it's a pretty comprehensive defeat at this stage. Prince Harry's referred to the case as a whitewash. He's entitled to his view. It's not one that I agree with because, again, there was the evidence was tested, witnesses were cross-examined, and this was not a case that failed on a procedural point. They really did have their opportunity to test their claims in court. The more serious the allegation, the more robust the evidence needs to be. It just simply wasn't there here.
4: Prince Harry and the other claimants are now facing estimated legal bills totaling £50 million after bringing the case. All of their claims were dismissed. Dozens of journalists and private investigators had been named in the case. I'm Simon Marks.
0: To recap the top stories, Iran says it's launched missiles and drones at 85 American military sites across Bahrain and Kuwait in response to American strikes. Marine Le Pen's declared she will run for the French presidency next year. In the UK, the Labour Party, the Conservatives and Lib Dems say they won't stand in a by-election being triggered by Nigel Farage. And the UK says it's leading a $50 billion project to build a new long-range missile to protect Europe. That's the latest feature story.
6: playing the greatest oldies of all time.

Hello, welcome along. It is Supersonic 70s. I'm Jeff Dorsett. I'm going to be in the air chair for the next 60 minutes. What a great decade we've got in front of us. Tongues at the ready, went with Kiss to start with. I Was Made for Loving You. And then Graham Parker and The Rumour. Grab it a pub rock there and Hold Back the Night. So we've got some Plastic Bertrand, Cockney Rebel, Manfred Mann's Earth Band. The classic album comes from George Harrison. The mod classic comes from The Jam. A double decker for Miss Israel. We can fit in the Kurzel Flyers and Queen, we will. Paul Simon, Sutherland Brothers and Quiver and Jigsaw. A couple of interviews as well. Denny Sywell. Yes, he was a member of Wings, so we'll be talking about Wings, clearly, and Paul McCartney. And then Danny Silesco, the wonderful promoter, promoted over 10,000 concerts and rising, talking about Bob Seger. If you want to get in touch, please do so. The email is always the same. It's chunkyjeff, chunkygeoff@gmail.com. Right, we've got a good one for you. We even go international. Madams and messieurs, je présente. When you're ready, Plastic.

0: great guy he is as well to interview. Steve Harley along with Cockney Rebel. And Here Comes the Sun and his plan on Supersonic 70s. And of course, that was written by George Harrison. What a good piece of planning this is, because we're going to go with a classic album by George Harrison.
1: On Supersonic 70s, it's the classic album of the week.
0: Yeah, it came out in 1971. Turned out to be a triple album in the end. This track doesn't play very often. It's actually the title track from the album, All Things Must Pass. George Harrison.

0: goes to show how many of his songs didn't get put out by the Beatles, because he had a triple album ready to go in 1971. George Harrison, title track, All Things Must Pass.
1: Premiership Pop Quiz. Now, here's Jeff Dorsett.
0: So we find you safe and well. Right, three questions for you. Give the answers in, about 30 minutes' time. Question number one, 1970, Roadhouse Blues was a classic for whom? 1970, Roadhouse Blues was a classic for whom? Question number two is a lyric. Want to know the artist and the song? I want to live, I want to give. I've been a miner for 1,000 years. I want to live, I want to give. I've been a miner for 1,000 years. Who's the artist and what is the song? And question number three, who wrote Reason to Believe for Rod Stewart in 1971? Who wrote Reason to Believe for Rod Stewart in 1971? Now, you know, I'm often banging on about songs that were huge in America, didn't mean to like the UK, and vice versa. Now, here is the classic, I should think, of all time. Came out, obviously, in the 70s. It was from a movie called The Great American Hero, and it was by a guy called Joey Scarberry. Made number one in America, didn't mean a light, didn't even cut the top 75 in the UK, but this has got more hooks than a fisherman's rod. Love it. Believe it or not, Joey Scarberry.

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2: This is where we try and give you a backstory to a particular song. This particular week, we're going to 1973, and the song we're going to play is The Queen, or Queen, Keep Yourself Alive, covering their debut album, simply called Queen. Song written only by Brian May, a song about simply staying alive, which is far more important in his eyes than money, rich, or being famous. Well, of course it is. The song was reworked several times and remixed. Brian's a real perfectionist, and it took ages to get this single out there. It took a while to get started to play it as well, because it takes half a minute before the vocal comes in, and Brian was worried about it being a hit. Well, it wasn't, actually. It dropped out from. But their second single had everything in the first 10 seconds. Brian made sure it had guitars, it had harmonies, it had vocals coming right in. But we're going to go with Keep Yourself Alive from 1973, the wonderful Queen.

0: good songwriter, Danny Dyer. Terrific stuff there. He actually wrote a great song called Who Do You Think You Are, which actually didn't work out for them. Other people recorded it as well, but what a good song. Joe Cocker did a version of it. Fabulous. But and Do I Still Figure In Your Life got involved as well. But that was the wonderful Sky High by Jigsaw. Right, interview time. First one up here, Danny Sywell. Now, who is Danny Sywell? Well, session player for a long time, but also a member of Wings. And wanted to ask Danny very much about his time with the wonderful Paul McCartney and Wings and how he got started there.
1: How did it feel when you first got the call from Paul about there's this group we're going to start called Wings in London and you're in America, you better come on over? How did that work?
2: Well, I mean, I just finished the Ram album with Paul, and we became very close during that recording session. That had lasted a little while. It was a couple of months anyway. So when he called me, he didn't say that he wanted to form a band. He just said, how would you and your wife like to come over to Scotland and take a little vacation? And I thought a vacation sounded really good because we were working very hard. And my wife's from the south of France, so we could see her family. And I said, yes. So when we both arrived in Scotland, that's when he popped a question. When Hugh McCracken was also finishing a tour in Europe, and he came up to the farm, and so there was the three of us there. And Paul said, you know, I really miss my old band. I think I want to form a band. Well, how do you feel about that? Immediately, I said, count me in. But Hugh had to go back to the hotel and talk it over with his missus, and he took 24 hours. And the next day, he said, I'm sorry, but I can't do it. And what Paul and I, neither of us knew, was that he had a prior marriage and he had some young kids growing up, and he didn't want to miss their childhood and moving to England after a separated marriage and everything. So when I learned of this many years later, just before Huey died, and I told Paul about it, it really made all the difference in the world about how he felt about Huey, because Paul, being a great father and a family man, he definitely understood that decision, you know.

0: Music. It's another double decker with Jeff Dorset.
1: Right, this is one of the features that we have on the show here. Supersonic 70s it is, and this particular week it's picked out by Miss Israel. The name of the game here is you can do it as well. All you've got to do is think of two songs in the 70s connected in some way. It could be two of the same artist. It could be two of the same word, as it is here. It could be two of the same songwriter, or maybe a lead voice who was originally in a band. Any which way you want to do it, and send it on an email, chunkyjeff, chunkygeoff at gmail.com. Right, Miss Israel, your choices are coming here. The word is lonely. Second up is going to be Andrew Gold, but starting it off, America and Lonely People.

0: Seriously, does it get any better than that? A double-decker picked out by Alicia. Hi to you, Alicia. Hope things are good with you. And she picked out a couple of things connected with the word lonely. First up, there was America and Lonely People. And then secondly, a great track from Andrew Gold from 1977, written by him, but produced by Peter Asher of Peter and Gordon. Love it there. Lonely it was. And if you want to pick out a double-decker, you know what to do. Send me an email, please, to chunkygeoff, chunkygeoff at gmail.com. Just mark it double decker, two songs connected in the decade of the 70s. Right, second interview here, Danny Selesko. Now, Danny Selesko is a fascinating guy. Over 10,000 concerts he's promoted with all the big names in the industry. There isn't anybody he hasn't worked with at some time or another. But here we are talking very much about a concert that involved, or didn't in the end get involved, with Bob Seger, because he cancelled it. Now, tell me, are you and Bob Seger friends? Because he cancelled your first show.
1: Yeah, you know, he didn't mean it. He was here in Arizona. It was right around this time of year. In fact, it could have been this day. It was close to it. I think it was April 20th, 21st, something like that. Anyhow, that's today. He was scheduled to perform the first show that I bought on my own as an arena buyer. And at 5 o'clock the day of the show, he came in to warm up, and he found that he couldn't hit the high notes in Main Street. He calls me over and he goes, "I can't perform tonight." I said, "Why not?" He goes, "I can't hit Main Street." I said, "I got a great idea, Bob. Why don't you drop it from the set?" Yeah. He goes, "I can't. It's number one in America right now. Can't do it." So they rescheduled the show and so forth, but he was a real mensch about the whole thing. He wrote a check that night for all the costs for putting on the show, which we paid him back later when he actually did the show. But nobody does that.

0: 1978, one of the best live acts ever in the world, Bob Seger and the Silver Bullet Band. And Harvey Goldsmith, the well-known promoter that put on Live Aid, said their tickets in London sell out quicker than anybody else in that period, late 70s through the early 80s. Absolutely terrific stuff. Right, a modern classic coming up very soon, but let's give the answer to the quiz. Question number one, 1970, Roadhouse Blues was a classic for whom? It was Jim Morrison and the Doors. Doors were the answer we're looking for. Question number two. I Want to Live, I Want to Give, I Want a Miner for 1,000 years. Who is it and what is it? It is Neil Young and Heart of Gold. Question number three. Who wrote Reason to Believe for Rod Stewart in 1971? Was the B-side, well, actually, it turned out to be a double A-side in the end with Maggie May, but Reason to Believe was written by Tim Hardin, as in If I Were a Carpenter. Fantastic stuff. Tim Hardin was the writer of Reason to Believe. Heart of Gold, Neil Young was the lyrics, and Doors, 1970, Roadhouse Blues. Right, now one of the features we started to do here on the show, Supersonic 70s, is give you a mod classic. So we're going to give you one by The Jam.
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0: From Feature Story News in London, I'm Ollie Barrett. Iran's Revolutionary Guard says it's launched missiles and drones at 85 American military sites across Bahrain and Kuwait, with air raid sirens sounding in both countries. The strikes came in retaliation for a wave of more than 80 US military strikes on Iranian targets, including air defense systems, coastal radar, and more than 60 patrol boats in and around the Strait of Hormuz. Washington has also reimposed sanctions on Iranian oil, revoking concessions it had made as part of a ceasefire agreement that appears to be effectively collapsed. Conan Nolan, political correspondent with NBC News in Los Angeles, says President Trump miscalculated the scale of the challenge.
1: It's unclear as to just how much this latest round, what it means for the ceasefire. It could, though, be the greatest test the president's gone through thus far.
0: Marine Le Pen's declared she will run for the French presidency in 2027, despite a Paris appeals court upholding her conviction for embezzling European Union funds. The court handed the hard right leader a 3-year jail term, two of them suspended, and ordered her to wear an electronic monitoring tag, but reduced her ban from public office to just 15 months. Peter Allen, reporter in Paris, says Le Pen stunned observers with her announcement live on TV.
2: She absolutely amazed everybody. She appeared on live television and everybody thought she was going to hand her candidacy to a young man called Jordan Bardella of the National Rally Party. Why? Because a few hours earlier, she had been definitively convicted of embezzlement by the Paris Appeal Court.
0: In the UK, the governing Labour Party and opposition Conservatives and Liberal Democrats say they will not stand in a by-election being triggered by Nigel Farage. The Reform UK leader is resigning as an MP to stand in a by-election in Clacton. He says it's a fight against the establishment and denies any wrongdoing as allegations swirl about his financial arrangements and donors. Foreign Secretary Yvette Cooper says Nigel Farage is having a political tantrum.
3: This is a political stunt, isn't it? And it's like Nigel Farage has just decided, well, the normal rules in politics that say, do you know what, if you get millions of pounds in donations, you need to declare it because, frankly, everybody needs to know there's not something dodgy going on. They need to know whether or not, you know, who it's come from, whether there's any conditions, what is going on, because that is just about the normal rules of politics and it's what the public have a right to know.
0: The UK says it's leading a $50 billion project to build a new long-range missile to protect Europe. London's making the announcement at the NATO summit in Ankara, along with 11 allies. From bureaus worldwide, this is FSN.
4: With FSN Spotlight, I'm Simon Marks, looking today in more detail at the defeat suffered by Prince Harry, Elton John and several other high-profile figures in their efforts to hold Britain's Daily Mail accountable for what they claimed was unlawful information gathering and invasion of privacy. On Tuesday, the country's High Court ruled against them, saying they needed to bring more convincing evidence in order to secure a legal win. Steve Kunsevich is a media lawyer, partner and head of Creative Digital and Media at law firm Glaziers ETL.
5: They were serious allegations, allegations that included phone hacking, but also lots of other what was referred to as unlawful means for gathering private information. And there were serious allegations. Unfortunately, in this particular case, they weren't backed up with serious evidence, which is why the judge didn't find for any of the allegations that Prince Harry brought. So it's a pretty comprehensive defeat at this stage. Prince Harry's referred to the case as a whitewash. He's entitled to his view. It's not one that I agree with because, again, there was the evidence was tested, witnesses were cross-examined, and this was not a case that failed on a procedural point. They really did have their opportunity to test their claims in court. The more serious the allegation, the more robust the evidence needs to be. It just simply wasn't there here.
4: Prince Harry and the other claimants are now facing estimated legal bills totaling £50 million after bringing the case. All of their claims were dismissed. Dozens of journalists and private investigators had been named in the case. I'm Simon Marks.
0: To recap the top stories, Iran says it's launched missiles and drones at 85 American military sites across Bahrain and Kuwait in response to American strikes. Marine Le Pen's declared she will run for the French presidency next year. In the UK, the Labour Party, the Conservatives and Lib Dems say they won't stand in a by-election being triggered by Nigel Farage. And the UK says it's leading a $50 billion project to build a new long-range missile to protect Europe. That's the latest feature story news. Ollie Barrett reporting.
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2: Well, good afternoon, everyone. How are we doing today? It's a bit murky out there, isn't it? And a bit chilly, too. We'll be looking at the weather and stuff to keep you in the loop, so to speak. If you want to get in touch with me here, you just need to email me at studio@malcan.co.uk, or you can get through on our helpline on 020 80 80 0828. 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
2: 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Well, what's it about exactly? Like in the title? This is the Mavericks and Dance the Night Away.

Crown Brew Music to have a little pop with. That's the Mavericks. We can dance the night away. How about that? We can dance the afternoon away. Right through to

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4: Gloria said, could you please play this great Mud record? I'm a great fan of theirs. It's called Show Me That I'm a Woman. Are you, Gloria? Thank you for writing to us.

Well, I've got a bit of a dilemma. How so, you might say? Well, the dilemma is this, that, you know, we got the record of the week. Well, it was out 40 years ago, so really, it isn't really technically this jingle,

It's not that jingle because it's been out before and it got very good last time. It's doing very well now because it's still in the running to be the Christmas number one. What's the song we're talking about? We're talking about Wham and Last Christmas. So it deserves this jingle. This is

That's Wham, Last Christmas. Doing very well at the chart now. Could be on the way to getting to be number one this year. 40 years after the original time it came out.

0: Now it's time to play Guess the Track, so we're underway. Listen closely, don't miss a note. 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
1: So we got a new Guess the Tune today. It's this one. Well, I can tell you that the band's origin, the song is a British punk rock band formed in 1976, known for their energetic sound and political change lyrics. And the lyrics present a dilemma about love commitment, featuring a repeated question about whether... We won't tell you that bit, because that would be the way you get it. What is it? Any idea? Well, you better get your pen and paper handy, because you're going to need it after this. Yeah.

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1: Mel Wayne plays the best music on your favourite station. Have you got your pen and paper ready? It's question time at tea time. So play along and see how many right answers you can get.
2: Well, today's question time is all about, like in the title. There'll be 11 for you to play for today, and don't forget, if you drop me a line with your answers, I'll put it on the leaderboard once I've plotted your progress. And we'll give you a recap of all 11, just in case you've misheard me along the way. And we'll give you the answers at tea time. So how fair can that be? You won't have long to wait. Well, you'll be able to confer your answers with me then, making sure you get them all right.
1: Are you ready to win? Then let's begin.

times. Look at this one. Number one in, like in the title, is this. It's beginning to look a lot like Christmas. This is a popular Christmas song that has been covered by many artists, including our next artist, Michael Bublé. His version is featured on the album Christmas, which was released in 2011. The song captures the festive spirit and holiday season, which is cheerful lyrics and melody. Bublé's rendition is well-loved for its jazzy style and warm vocals, making it a favourite during the Christmas season. All you need to do for this question is tell us who originally wrote the song in 1951. Let's have a listen to Bublé telling us a nice story.

time to look at number two. If you've been looking at social media and checking out Mel and Wayne in the afternoon, you would find that I was singing along with Jerry and the Pacemakers. Oh, yes, and I got told off yesterday because I send my memes out every day and I've put on there just a little name. So yesterday it was Cry and today it would have been Like. But they've got sniffers. Sniffers? Yes, they've got these AI sniffers that on social media, if they detect something quite not right, they block you. So poor me was blocked. I couldn't send anyone any messages after I sent the initial memes out because I just left the word Cry. And they might have thought it was something rude about that or the group. So today, to get round that, I've put Like in the title. Hopefully, I haven't been blocked today. So we're back to business. Let's have a look at I Like It. It's a song by the British band Jerry and the Pacemakers. It was written by the band's lead singer, Jerry Marsden, and is characterised by its catchy melody and upbeat lyrics. The song became one of the group's biggest hits and reached the top of the charts in the UK. Jerry and the Pacemakers were known for their lively sound and were part of the Merseybeat scene, along with other famous bands like the Beatles. I Like It remains a classic pop song and is often associated with the feel-good music of the early 1960s. What you got to do for this question is tell us what year was the song released. And Jerry's going to tell you he likes it.

0: You've had one clue, so don't forget. Keep thinking, there's more to get. Don't use your phone, just feel the beat. Name this track, but please don't cheat.
1: Clue three, I'm going to give you. And let's put it on so that you can guess what it is. Oh, those things falling over here. Right. Clue three for you is this signature style. The song blends a punk rock element of reggae and features a catchy, memorable chorus that makes it sing-along favourite. And the song gained renewed popularity in the 1990s after being featured in a well-known TV series, often associated with themes of indecision and relationships. Any idea? And David and Graham asked, could I please play the do this two that he missed? Graham and David, what were you doing not listening to the first two clues? Well, the first clue was the song is by the British punk rock band formed in 1976. And the second one, the lyrics present a dilemma about love and commitment, featuring a repeated question about... Well, I would tell you the other bit, but then you'd definitely get it. So we will let you go on to the next one. And now it's really cold outside. So let me see what the weather's doing in regions near you. Hey!

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1: Well, after outbreaks of rain spreading into Northern Ireland and Scotland, then spreading erratically eastwards into Wales and Western England during the afternoon. So you can expect all of that going on. Largely dry, but often cloudy elsewhere, feeling mild, but winds strengthening throughout the day, especially in the west. I tell you what, it feels cold already, and I'm in the studio. Goodness me.

Don't forget, we'll give you a clue, the last clue, by the 30-minute challenge. That should give you what the group we're looking for and the song. Right, number three, Feels Like I'm in Love, is a song by the Scottish singer Kelly Marie. It was released in 1980, and Feels Like I'm in Love is a song by the Scottish singer Kelly Marie. Whoa, that's a bit of a repeat. It's copied that one. It's a double copy. Never mind. It was released in 1980. We said that. Became one of Kelly Marie's biggest hits, featuring a catchy disco beat and romantic lyrics, which contributed to its popularity during the disco era. Tracks reached the top charts in several countries, including the UK, where it peaked at number 4 on the UK singles chart. Kelly Marie's vibrant vocals and the song's upbeat melody helped solidify it as a classic dance anthem. The song has since been covered by various artists and remains a beloved track from the late 1970s and early 1980s. All you've got to do for three, question that is who wrote the song? He's a well-known singer, and he had a summer song. Maybe that'll help you. Here's Kelly to sing all about it.

Kelly Marie, Feels Like I'm in Love, who wrote the song, and for a bonus, name his group.

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1: Right, time to look at number four. Someone Like You is a song by the British singer and songwriter Adele. It was released in 2011 as part of her second studio album. Written by Adele and her collaborator Diane Williamson, the song is a poignant ballad that addresses themes of heartbreak, loss and acceptance. Upon its release, Someone Like You received a widespread critical acclaim and became a commercial success. It topped the charts in multiple countries, including the UK and the US, and has been certified multi-platinum. The song is particularly known for its emotional depth and Adele's powerful vocal performances. The music video, which features Adele performing the song in a simple, intimate setting, further emphasizes the song's heartfelt messages. Someone Like You earned several awards and has since become one of Adele's signature songs, resonating with listeners around the world. What Grammy award did she get? Put it down at number four. Here's Adele to tell you, Someone Like You.

What Grammy Award did she get? For someone like you. Well, I've dusted the jukebox off. We've got all the Christmas records in there. I can tell you that your intro that you've got to find is 6 seconds, if you want to play along. And I'll tell you the answer at the end. It's time for the jukebox.

0: The best music on your favourite station. Let's see which record is behind today's mystery number. And today, that number is...
1: Number 17.
2: Start the jukebox. Remember, you've got 6 seconds. So we're playing at home, and you can. And I'll tell you what the answer is at the end.

How getting on with Guess the Track? Graham's in already, and he's got it right, sadly. I always try and catch him out, but you know what happens? He's pretty shrewd. Right, good old Graham, well done. So, let's have a look at number 5. Ride Like the Wind was a former Guess the Track, and is a song by the American singer and songwriter Christopher Cross. It was released in 1980 as part of his self-titled album. The song was written by Cross and features a catchy, upbeat melody with elements of soft rock and pop. Ride Like the Wind became one of Cross's most successful singles. The song is known for its driving rhythm and themes of freedom and escape. Notably, it features a distinct synthesizer riff and fast-paced tempo, which contributes to its energetic feel. The song also gained additional recognition from its use in various films and TV shows, solidifying its place on the pop culture. Christopher Cross's debut album garnered significant acclaim, winning several Grammy Awards, and Ride Like the Wind remains a classic hit from the late 1970s and early 1980s. All you've got to do for this question, number 5, is tell us what number on the Billboard Hot 100 chart in the United States did the song reach? And here's Chris Cross. And even more colder now. Cool, can you hear that wind picking up? Oh, I have to put another jumper on.

0: just enough time to squeeze one more in before the top of the hour. Number six, Man, I Feel Like a Woman, is a song by a Canadian country music star, Shania. I should say Shania Twain. It was released in 1999 as part of her third studio album. It was written by Shania and then her husband, Matt Lung. The song is celebrated for its empowerment in lyrics and catchy upbeat melody. The song became one of Twain's signature hits and was commercial success, reaching the top of the charts in multiple countries in the US. It peaked at number 4 on the Billboard Hot 100 and topped the Billboard Hot Country Songs chart as well. The track is notable for its blend of country and pop elements, which helped to broaden Twain's appeal beyond traditional country music audiences. The music video for The Man I Feel Like a Woman features Twain in a lively, vibrant setting, showcasing the song's themes of female empowerment and celebration. Twain's performances and the song's infectious chorus made it an anthem for many women, and it remains a staple in her live performances. The song received several accolades, including a Grammy Award for the Best Female Country Vocal Performance in 2000. Overall, Man, I Feel Like a Woman is regarded as one of the defining songs of the late 1990s and early 2000s, and has left a lasting impact on both country and pop music. All you have to do for this one is name Shania's third studio album. And here she is to tell you that she feels like a woman.
1: Let's go, girls.

0: From Feature Story News in London, I'm Ollie Barrett. Iran's Revolutionary Guard says it's launched missiles and drones at 85 American military sites across Bahrain and Kuwait, with air raid sirens sounding in both countries. The strikes came in retaliation for a wave of more than 80 US military strikes on Iranian targets, including air defense systems, coastal radar, and more than 60 patrol boats in and around the Strait of Hormuz. Washington has also reimposed sanctions on Iranian oil, revoking concessions it had made as part of a ceasefire agreement that appears to be effectively collapsed. Conan Nolan, political correspondent with NBC News in Los Angeles, says President Trump miscalculated the scale of the challenge.
1: It's unclear as to just how much this latest round, what it means for the ceasefire. It could, though, be the greatest test the president's gone through thus far.
0: Marine Le Pen's declared she will run for the French presidency in 2027, despite a Paris appeals court upholding her conviction for embezzling European Union funds. The court handed the hard right leader a 3-year jail term, two of them suspended, and ordered her to wear an electronic monitoring tag, but reduced her ban from public office to just 15 months. Peter Allen, reporter in Paris, says Le Pen stunned observers with her announcement live on TV.
2: She absolutely amazed everybody. She appeared on live television and everybody thought she was going to hand her candidacy to a young man called Jordan Bardella of the National Rally Party. Why? Because a few hours earlier, she had been definitively convicted of embezzlement by the Paris Appeal Court.
0: In the UK, the governing Labour Party and opposition Conservatives and Liberal Democrats say they will not stand in a by-election being triggered by Nigel Farage. The Reform UK leader is resigning as an MP to stand in a by-election in Clacton. He says it's a fight against the establishment and denies any wrongdoing as allegations swirl about his financial arrangements and donors. Foreign Secretary Yvette Cooper says Nigel Farage is having a political tantrum.
3: This is a political stunt, isn't it? And it's like Nigel Farage has just decided, well, the normal rules in politics that say, do you know what, if you get millions of pounds in donations, you need to declare it because, frankly, everybody needs to know there's not something dodgy going on. They need to know whether or not, you know, who it's come from, whether there's any conditions, what is going on, because that is just about the normal rules of politics and it's what the public have a right to know.
0: The UK says it's leading a $50 billion project to build a new long-range missile to protect Europe. London's making the announcement at the NATO summit in Ankara, along with 11 allies. From bureaus worldwide, this is FSN.
4: With FSN Spotlight, I'm Simon Marks, looking today in more detail at the defeat suffered by Prince Harry, Elton John and several other high-profile figures in their efforts to hold Britain's Daily Mail accountable for what they claimed was unlawful information gathering and invasion of privacy. On Tuesday, the country's High Court ruled against them, saying they needed to bring more convincing evidence in order to secure a legal win. Steve Kunsevich is a media lawyer, partner and head of creative digital and media at law firm Glaziers ETL.
5: They were serious allegations that included phone hacking, but also lots of other what was referred to as unlawful means for gathering private information. And there were serious allegations. Unfortunately, in this particular case, they weren't backed up by serious evidence, which is why the judge didn't find for any of the allegations that Prince Harry brought. So it's a pretty comprehensive defeat at this stage. Prince Harry's referred to the case as a whitewash. He's entitled to his view. It's not one that I agree with because, again, there was the evidence was tested, witnesses were cross-examined, and this was not a case that failed on a procedural point. They really did have their opportunity to test their claims in court. The more serious the allegation, the more robust the evidence needs to be. It just simply wasn't there here.
4: Prince Harry and the other claimants are now facing estimated legal bills totaling £50 million after bringing the case. All of their claims were dismissed. Dozens of journalists and private investigators had been named in the case. I'm Simon Marks.
0: To recap the top stories, Iran says it's launched missiles and drones at 85 American military sites across Bahrain and Kuwait in response to American strikes. Marine Le Pen's declared she will run for the French presidency next year. In the UK, the Labour Party, the Conservatives and Lib Dems say they won't stand in a by-election being triggered by Nigel Farage. And the UK says it's leading a $50 billion project to build a new long-range missile to protect Europe. That's the latest.
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0: If you want to get in touch with us, this is the second way you need to do this.
1: 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It's the 2 o'clock request on your favourite station with Mel Wayne.
0: Jill says she's only got one wish for Christmas, that we have a happy, healthy new year. This is Whitney Houston, One Wish for Christmas.

Welcome back, Music Groovers. And if you're just joining us for the first time this afternoon, we're in the middle of a quiz, looking like in the title. Would you like to play? Well, all you need to do is have a pen and paper ready so you can write down the questions. Don't worry that we're going to be up to number 7 now, because...

Number seven for you, we'd like in the title, Ain't Nothing Like the Real Thing, is a song originally written by Ashford and Simpson. And it was performed by Elton John and Marcel Detroit, which was released in 1994. This rendition of Ain't Nothing Like the Real Thing was included on Elton John's album, Duets, which features collaboration with various artists. The song showcases Elton John's signature piano-driven style and Detroit's powerful vocals, blending elements of pop and soul. The song's themes revolve around the importance of a genuine love and authentic experiences, making it a timeless classic that resonates with many listeners. While Elton John's version did not achieve the same level of commercial success as the original, it is appreciated for its rich and instrumentations and vocal harmonies. All you have to do for this question seven is tell us who recorded the original song. There was a duet, so we'll need both of them really for that question. Here's Marcel to sing along with Elton John.

Who did the original copy of this song? It can't be the original copy. This was the copy. And we'll need both of them, the duet, for that one. Time to look at number 8. Like Dreamers Do is a song performed by Misha Paris, featuring on the album by the jazz saxophonist Courtney Pine.

song is notable for its smooth blend of jazz and pop elements, showcasing both Miss Paris's vocal talents and Pine's renowned saxophone skills. The collaboration highlighted the fusion of different musical styles, emphasizing the emotive quality and lyrics and the instrumentations. Courtney Pine is known for his innovative approach to jazz and has played in significant roles, bringing the genre to a wider audience. While Misha Paris adds contemporary flair with her soulful vocals. What you got to do for this question is tell us what album did the song come from? And here's Misha Paris and Courtney Pine.

Misha Paris, but what album did that song come from? No, put it down on your sheet. At number 7, or I should say number 8. Time to look at number 9. Stuff Like That is a song by Quincy Jones featuring a collaborating artist, including the Brothers Johnson. It was released in 1978 on the album Sounds and Stuff Like That. The song showcases Jones' signature blend of jazz, funk and R&B. The track is characterised by its infectious groove, catchy melody and vibrant instrumentations, reflecting the musical style of the late 1970s. Stuff Like That features a prominent brass section, rhythm and bass lines, and in impressive vocal performances, making it a standout piece on the album. The song received a positive reviews and has been sampled and covered by various artists over the years, further cementing its status as a realm of a classic funk and soul music. Quincy Jones is a legendary producer and musician who has profound impact on many genres of music throughout his career, and Stuff Like That is the testament of his innovative approach to musical production. All you've got to do for this question is tell us who's the lead singer on this song. And it sounds like this.

That's Quincy Jones, stuff like that. But who's the singer singing that song? Right, let's have a look at the next one. Number 10, I'd Like to Teach the World to Sing, in Perfect Harmony, is a song by the New Seekers. It was released in 1971. The song was originally written by for the Coca-Cola commercial, but its catchy melody and uplifting message of peace and harmony resonated with a wide audience, leading to its release as a single. The New Seekers' version became a hit, reaching the top of the charts in several countries, including the UK and the US, where it peaked at number 7 on the Billboard Hot 100. The song emphasizes themes of unity and toughness, and its optimism to lyrics encourage listeners to embrace harmonies and understanding amongst people. The New Seekers were a British pop group, were known for their vocal influences, sound and harmonies. They gained popularity in the early 1970s and have had several success singles and albums too. I'd Like to Teach the World to Sing remains one of their most famous songs and is often associated with the spirit of the era. What are we going to do for this song? And the question is, tell us, who was the lead singer of the group? And it sounds like this. Not that.

Right, let's have a look at the next one. Last one now. Last but not least, 11. One Day Like This is a song by the British alternative rock band Elbow. It was released in 2008 as part of their fourth studio album, The Seldom Seen King. The song is known for its uplifting melody, and the track features orchestrations, arrangements and builds to a powerful crescendo, making it a favourite for live performances and special occasions such as weddings and sporting events. One Day Like This received critical acclaim and was nominated for several awards, further solidifying Elbow's place in the contemporary music scene. The song has been widely used in various medias, including television shows, commercials and films, enhancing its popularity. All you need for this one is to tell us who is Elbow's lead singer. And it sounds like this.

0: The judges' scores are in.
1: They are indeed. Graham has got up to the top with Brian this time. They share top leader. And Mark and Liz got there, but a bit late. Not to worry, Mark and Liz. We're very pleased that you did get there. And those that may have got one or maybe three wrong, as we are going to read about now, is David, Archie, Brian, Terry, Marcus, and Shirley. Well done, you lot. Thank you so much for getting in touch. We really appreciate it. And, of course, we're going to get to Guess That Track again after this.

0: final clue is here, so one last go. We'll soon see just what you really know. Pay attention one last time. The answer's near, we're sure you'll shine.
1: Right, let's give it to you, see if you can still get it. And I can tell you that it was included on the band's album Combat Rock, which was released in 1982 and is one of their most commercial success records. And the chorus famously poses the question, should I stay or should I go? Making it a relatable anthem for anyone facing a tough choice. Any idea what it is?
2: Stand by for action.
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0: Join in with Mal Wayne on the 30-Minute Challenge, right here on your favourite radio station. And see how many you get right.
1: Right, this is the part where I've got to get to the featured year of 1998. And you never know, I might get there, I might not. I don't know myself. If I do get there, you'll hear this.

0: And if I get no numbers right, so in other words, out of all the years coming, and no year comes from 1998, you will hear this. And of course, for you, good listener, all you need to do is work out from the clues what is the story I'm going to be telling you. So let's shake up the clues and then get to which one we're going to pull out. Right, they're nicely shaken up now, so let's have a look what's going on.
1: Ladies and gentlemen, I want to tell you a story.
0: And the first one I've got for you is this. There is a girl, and she's talking to a friend, and her friend says, well, how do you know that he's the one? And she goes, well, I've got the answer to that. So the friend says, well, I'm intrigued. What is this? Well, she says, to know him is to love him. I know him very well. That's why I love him. What is the song we're talking about? And will you get, will I get to the featured year? And will you get the song?
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4: Music, that's our middle name. Wonderful music.

0: That was the Teddy Bears and Hello to Love Him. Did you get it right? Well, the next one's going to be equally as confusing, I think. A man goes off to a shoe shop and he gets there and his assistant says, "Oh, hello, sir. Your shoe looks very nice. Why have you come here today?" He said, "Well, I do need another pair of shoes. Can you have a look at the bottom of this?" And there's a ginormous, great hole under the bottom of the shoe. She goes, "Oh, that's a bit bad, sir. How did that happen?" She says, "I don't know, but it's letting a lot of water in and I'm getting very wet as I go through puddles. Can you get me another shoes, please?" So he said, "Well, there's plenty for you to choose, sir. Look, any ones of those will do." And he goes, "Well, that's exactly the same as I had, except it hasn't got a hole in it, but it isn't good quality, these shoes you're selling, because this didn't happen by itself." And the woman said, "Oh, you'll see the manager." Anyway, they sorted it out. In the end, he got a new pair of shoes, all free. So that was good. What is the song we're talking about? And will I get to the featured year?
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0: That's the traffic and hole in my shoe. Especially four. The man went for inferior shoes, I think. It was a fort and he got a new pair. I haven't got to the feature G yet. We're looking for the year 1998. Right, next story we've got for you is this. A boy comes running in and goes, "Dad, Dad, quick, quick, come here, come here." The father says, "Whatever's happened to you, son?" So he goes outside with him and he comes along and he goes, "Well, what's the matter?" He says, "Look, put your ear to the grass, put it to the grass." So the father puts his ear to the grass and he goes, sounds like it's whispering. He says, "That's what I mean, Dad, that's what I mean. I'm worried, please, please help me. Oh, I'm worried about what's going on." He says, "Don't be worried." He says, "That's the wind rustles in the blades of grass. It makes it sound like it's whispering. Nothing to be worried about. Come on, dinner's ready, let's go and have a drink." So he went inside, that was him. What was the song we're talking about? And will I get to the featured year, 1998?
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2: 1975.
3: You promised me green grass, not to tell what you heard. Whispering grass, say, you can't keep you a word. Keep you a word, sing lofty.

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'Cause she will tell the birds and bees, and everyone will know, because you told the blubbering trees. Oh yes, you told them once before, and it is no secret anymore. I will not have gossip in this jungle.

0: Cause the trees
1: as Windsor Davis and Don Estelle Whispering Grass. Oh, thanks guys. Oh, thank you very much. It's only a quiz, you know, but we're all right. Right, they've disappeared. Oh, the next one we got for you is this. Is a play going on, and the director says to the guy in the play, look, he says, you know, you've got this scene. He says, yes. He says, you keep missing up on it. He says, what do you mean? He says, you don't get it right. In your head, you've got to be thinking about digging. The scene's all about digging, right? You get it, man? Digging. So he goes, oh, so if I picture like digging in a hole in the ground, is that what you mean? Well, he says, yeah, it's digging the scene, man. Digging it. Come on, get it right. So he gets the scene in his head and he comes out and he goes, oh, yeah, I forgot it, got it. And he goes, oh, what was it again? He'd forgotten his lines. Terrible. But what is the song we're talking about? Will I get to the featured year? Who knows?
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0: haven't got to the Fishers yet, 1998. Right, next one. Builder has just renovated a couple of houses and he's got the old-fashioned toilet chains that used to be on the top. They were like a on the top of the cistern and you pulled a chain. So he's got into the local ironmongery and the guy says, what do you want to do with those chains, sir? And he says, I need some longer ones. He said, because these are a bit short. And the guy goes, well, what's it for? He says, well, you know the old days that people used to pull the chain for the toilet? He said, no, well, now we've got all low flushes. He said, yes, sir. He says, well, I need one of these now because they're going to re-renovate. People want to go back to the old idea of having a chain to pull the toilet down with. And can you get me a longer one? So he said, yes, sir, we still make these. Here you are, a couple of chains. There you go, sir. And the guy said, thank you very much. What is the song we're talking about? And will I get to the featured year?
1: 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Playing the best music through the decades.

0: Feature Story News in Paris, I'm Ross Cullen. US President Donald Trump, speaking at the NATO summit in Turkey, declared the ceasefire with Iran over, though he also suggested further negotiations could still take place. Iran has launched retaliatory strikes against US military facilities in Bahrain and Kuwait, with Kuwait's Ministry of Defense confirming its air defenses intercepted 15 projectiles on Wednesday. The attacks came after the US military hit more than 80 targets in southern Iran, including air defense systems, command networks, and more than 60 Revolutionary Guard vessels in and near the Strait of Hormuz. Fiona Nicole Mee in Dubai says President Trump's remarks have deepened fears across the Gulf that the conflict with Iran will escalate further.
1: It's really concerning because of, we've seen many civilian infrastructure being targeted in the last couple of weeks as those attacks from the IRGC. But of course, the US Fifth Fleet is in Bahrain and the Al Asalam in Kuwait, based in Kuwait, are constantly the target of these retaliatory tit-for-tat strikes from the IRGC. So a really concerning development here, and it really feels like, given President Trump's comments there at NATO in Ankara in Turkey, that things may get worse here.
0: Members of the British Parliament are debating the United Kingdom's warfighting readiness on Wednesday amid warnings from a former senior military commander that Britain has virtually no ability to intercept incoming missiles. Ollie Barrett reports from London.
2: At the ongoing NATO summit in Ankara, US President Donald Trump has been critical of some European allies that he feels didn't support the United States enough, as he sees it, in the ongoing conflict with Iran. And we've already seen over the period of this Trump administration and the previous one that many people around President Trump feel that European NATO members have been relying on the Americans too much for too long when it comes to their security.
0: President Trump and President Zelensky are meeting at the NATO summit on Wednesday as the alliance works to convert record defence spending into operational military capability. William Denslow reports from Ankara.
3: We've seen a number of major arms announcements worth billions of dollars, ranging from everything from satellites, drone technology, to airplanes as well. We know that European allies have announced a $50 billion plan for long-range European-made missiles with a range of around 300 kilometres for precision strikes. So that gives you just a sense of the focus at this NATO summit. Mark Rutte has said himself that NATO can't defend itself with dollars, with liras, with euros. They need tangible military hardware.
0: From bureaus worldwide, this is FSN.
4: With FSN Spotlight, I'm Simon Marks, looking today in more detail at the defeat suffered by Prince Harry, Elton John and several other high-profile figures in their efforts to hold Britain's Daily Mail accountable for what they claimed was unlawful information gathering and invasion of privacy. On Tuesday, the country's High Court ruled against them, saying they needed to bring more convincing evidence in order to secure a legal win. Steve Kunceyevich is a media lawyer, partner and head of creative digital and media at law firm Glaziers ETL.
5: They were serious allegations that included phone hacking, but also lots of other what was referred to as unlawful means for gathering private information. And there were serious allegations. Unfortunately, in this particular case, they weren't backed up with serious evidence, which is why the judge didn't find for any of the allegations that Prince Harry brought. So it's a pretty comprehensive defeat at this stage. Prince Harry's referred to the case as a whitewash. He's entitled to his view. It's not one that I agree with, because, again, there was the evidence was tested, witnesses were cross-examined, and this was not a case that failed on a procedural point. They really did have their opportunity to test their claims in court. The more serious the allegation, the more robust the evidence needs to be. It just simply wasn't there here.
4: Prince Harry and the other claimants are now facing estimated legal bills totaling £50 million after bringing the case. All of their claims were dismissed. Dozens of journalists and private investigators had been named in the case. I'm Simon Marks.
0: And now another look at the top stories. US President Donald Trump says the ceasefire with Iran is over after the latest strikes by both sides, though he suggested further negotiations could still take place. Speaking at the NATO summit in Turkey, the US leader says he wants to cut off all trade with Spain, and he renewed his call for the US to take over Greenland. And the UN and NGOs are warning of a looming humanitarian catastrophe in the Sudanese town of El Obeid. That's the latest Feature Story News. This is Ross Cullen in Paris reporting.
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0: Doug said, could you please play this for Marie, his girlfriend, that she loves the Spice Girls. And this particular one means a lot to both of them. What is the song? Well, it's called Viva Forever. Thanks, Doug, for getting in touch. Send our love to Marie. Wish her a Merry Christmas for us.

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in Sweden, acting on advice of Roel Nygren, the CEO of their mutual record label, EMI. Fredriksson and Gessle celebrated and collaborated to record A Never-Ending Love, their first of their hits, and that was in 1986 from their debut album, Pearls of Passion, which were both hits in Sweden. And this is Listen to Your Heart.

That's Roxette and Listen to Your Heart. Their international breakthrough came with the release of The Look Sharp, which was an album in 1988, containing two Billboard Hot 100 number ones, The Look and the last one we just played you, Listen to Your Heart. It Must Have Been Love was a soundtrack release for the 1990 film Pretty Woman. This one.

0: That's Roxette. It must have been love. Well, Roxette is Sweden's second best-selling music act after ABBA. They sold between 75 and 80 million records worldwide and are recognised as one of the highest certified act of all time in Germany, achieving sales of almost 6 million units. They've had 19 top 40 hits in the United Kingdom, where the British phonographic industry awarded them certification of over 3 million units. And in the US, they've achieved 4 number ones on the Billboard Hot 100 and have been certified for sales of over 3 million units by the Recording Industry Association of America. Since 2021, Gesell has released a music under the name of PG Roxette. Their debut album, Pop-Up Dynamo, was issued in 2022. And in 2024... he announced a live reformation of Roxette with Lena Philipson on vocals. We'll put them away now. Bring out another one next time.
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3: 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We'll be back in just a sec.
0: This is the part where we get to have a tea break. Yes, three great records to put your feet up with, and you will get the answers to question time. So, all in all, it's worth waiting for, isn't it? And, of course, I have to wake up Donald. You've got your kettle on, so let's give him a little ginger tap. That should do it.
4: Would you like a cup of tea?
5: Easily fresh.
0: Yes, please, Donald, we would. Thank you so much.
5: A pleasant dream.

0: glass and drink.
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0: so hot and
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0: so comforting, that's why I vote tea.
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3: 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Lovely. Sugar, oh, 2 lumps, please. Oh, divine. Thanks.
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5: How'd you get on with liking the title? The first one, I told you, it begins to look a lot like Christmas. Michael Bublé. It was originally written in 1951 by Meredith Wilson. Number two, I Like It by the British group Jerry and the Bassmakers. Came out in 1963. Number three, Feels Like I'm in Love, Kelly Marie. The writer of that was Ray Dorsett from that well-known group. And number four, Someone Like You by Adele. She got a Grammy Award for the Record of the Year in 2012. Number five, Ride It Like a Wind, a former track, guest of track, reached number two on the Billboard Hot 100. Man, I Feel Like a Woman, so says Canadian country music star Shania Twain, came from the album Come On Over. Number seven, Ain't Nothing Like the Real Thing, was originally done by Marvin Gaye and Tammy Terrell in 1968. Number eight, Like Dreamers Do, by Misha Peres and Courtney Pine, came from the album So Good. Number nine, Stuff Like That, Quincy Jones. The lead singer there was Chaka Khan. Number 10, I'd Like to Teach the World to Sing, Perfect Harmony. Eva Graham was the lead singer. And the last one we got for you, number 11, One Day Like This by Elbow. The actual lead singer is Guy Gervais. I should say Gargoyle. Guy Garvey. Get your teeth around that, mother. Don't forget, we've got three great records for you to put your feet up with. Rio Speedwagon, Keep On Loving You. Peter Cetera, Glory of Love. And the Eagles, Take You to the Limit. So, three great records to put your feet up with. And remember, don't put your feet down until the last one's played. I'll tell you that, give you the heads up. Just tell them Mal Wayne said I'm having a tea break. Now it's time for your afternoon delight.
6: Afternoon delight
4: with Mal Wayne. Just right for tea time.

the three records you heard for Tea Break were Keep On Loving You, Rio Speedwagon, Glory of Love, Peter Cetera, and of course the Eagles, Take It to the Limit.

0: Goodbye. 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
0: And today is Artemis Demis Venturas Roussos, born the 15th of June 1946 to the 25th of January 2015, was a Greek singer, songwriter and musician, a band member. He is the best remembered for his work in the progressive rock music as the Aphrodite Child Group. But as a vocal soloist, his repertoire included songs like this, Happy to Be on an Island in the Sun.

That's Demis Roussar saying, happy to be on an island in the sun. Well, going back to his humble beginnings, after settling in Greece, Russo participated in a series of musical groups beginning with Idols when he was 17, where he met Evangelos Papafonios, later known as Vangelis, and Lucas Sideras, his future bandmates in Aphrodite's Child. After this, he joined Athena-based band We Five, another cover band which had limited success in Greece. Russo's operatic vocal style helped him propel the band into international success, notably on their final album, 666, based on a passage from the Book of Revelations, which became a progressive rock cult classic. And here's the one for you that everybody knows, Forever and Ever.

0: And finally, in 1985, the TWA plane hijacking. Yes, in June 1985, Russo was among the passengers of TWA Flight 847 from Athens to Roma, which was hijacked, but he was released along with four other Greeks after 5 days, while most of the other hostages remained there for 17. And we'll put him away now. Bring us another one next time.
1: Sweet dreams, dear.
0: We're going to have a look at Guess the Track, how we got there, what's the answer, after this.
2: I gotta tell you about the station I adore. They're always playing all the hits and what is more. They're on in stereo, so when you listen, there's nothing missing. Just thought I'd tell you that. You gotta listen if you wanna hear a sound that's better than the other stations around. It's got me raving, I'm always craving.

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1: It's Guess the Track. Now, are you sure it wasn't hard or too obscure? Here comes the answer, loud and clear. If you've got it, you can cheer.
3: And of course, yes, I gave it away, really. It was Should I Go or Should I Stay? And of course, well, you know who that is, don't you? You don't? Well, it was The Clash. And this is how we got there.

So hopefully you got there. Another one tomorrow. Well done for Graham and Brian. Let me know.

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1: And tonight, a windy night with outbreaks of rain spreading across all parts. Heaviest and most persistent rain across the western hills with some clearer parts. Showery conditions arriving into the northwest later. So watch out for that. Let's find out about a lost theme after this.
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0: Mel Way.
1: And Marie and Tom and Denise said that this sitcom used to remind them of them because they used to share a flat together. And when the TV series was on, they used to get up to the same sort of antics that was on. What is it we're talking about?
0: From a TV show gone by, it's Lost Theme. But what is it?
1: And today it's Man About the House is a British sitcom created by Brian Crook and Johnny Mortimer. It starred Richard O'Sullivan, Paula Wilcox and Sally Thompsett, Eupha Joyce and Brian Murphy. Six series were broadcast on ITV from the 15th of August 1973 to the 7th of April 1976. The series was considered a daring at the time because it featured a man sharing a London flat with two single girls. The show was made by Thames Television and recorded at its Teddington Studios in Greater London. It's regularly repeated on ITV3. Two spin-off series were made, George and Mildred and Robin's Nest. Here's the theme for you lucky people.

0: If you want a lost theme, all you need to do is get in touch at studio@melgan.co.uk. 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
1: Whispers. And time to get the needle in the groove. Let that body move.

0: for some more. Hit that floor. The great days are back again.
1: I get so excited. Pointer Sisters. Time to clap those hands and stamp those feet. It's time to do it to the beat.
2: From Feature Story News in Paris, I'm Ross Cullen. US President Donald Trump, speaking at the NATO summit in Turkey, declared the ceasefire with Iran over, though he also suggested further negotiations could still take place. Iran has launched retaliatory strikes against US military facilities in Bahrain and Kuwait, with Kuwait's Ministry of Defense confirming its air defenses intercepted 15 projectiles on Wednesday. The attacks came after the US military hit more than 80 targets in southern Iran, including air defense systems, command networks, and more than 60 Revolutionary Guard vessels in and near the Strait of Hormuz. Fiona Nicole Mee in Dubai says President Trump's remarks have deepened fears across the Gulf that the conflict with Iran will escalate further.
3: It's really concerning because we've seen many civilian infrastructure being targeted in the last couple of weeks as those attacks from the IRGC. But of course, the US Fifth Fleet is in Bahrain and the Al Asalam in Kuwait, based in Kuwait, are constantly the target of these retaliatory tit-for-tat strikes from the IRGC. So a really concerning development here, and it really feels like, given President Trump's comments there at NATO in Ankara in Turkey, that things may get worse here.
2: Members of the British Parliament are debating the United Kingdom's warfighting readiness on Wednesday amid warnings from a former senior military commander that Britain has virtually no ability to intercept incoming missiles. Ollie Barrett reports from London.
4: At the ongoing NATO summit in Ankara, US President Donald Trump has been critical of some European allies that he feels didn't support the United States enough, as he sees it, in the ongoing conflict with Iran. And we've already seen over the period of this Trump administration and the previous one that many people around President Trump feel that European NATO members have been relying on the Americans too much for too long when it comes to their security.
2: President Trump and President Zelensky are meeting at the NATO summit on Wednesday as the alliance works to convert record defence spending into operational military capability. William Denslow reports from Ankara.
5: We've seen a number of major arms announcements worth billions of dollars, ranging from everything from satellites, drone technology, to airplanes as well. We know that European allies have announced a $50 billion plan for long-range European-made missiles with a range of around 300 kilometres for precision strikes. So that gives you just a sense of the focus at this NATO summit. Mark Rutte has said himself that NATO can't defend itself with dollars, with liras, with euros. They need tangible military hardware.
2: From bureaus worldwide, this is FSN.
6: With FSN Spotlight, I'm Simon Marks, looking today in more detail at the defeat suffered by Prince Harry, Elton John and several other high-profile figures in their efforts to hold Britain's Daily Mail accountable for what they claimed was unlawful information gathering and invasion of privacy. On Tuesday, the country's High Court ruled against them, saying they needed to bring more convincing evidence in order to secure a legal win. Steve Kunsevich is a media lawyer, partner and head of Creative Digital and Media at law firm Glaziers ETL.
7: They were serious allegations, allegations that included phone hacking, but also lots of other what was referred to as unlawful means for gathering private information. And there were serious allegations. Unfortunately, in this particular case, they weren't backed up by serious evidence, which is why the judge didn't find for any of the allegations that Prince Harry brought. So it's a pretty comprehensive defeat at this stage. Prince Harry's referred to the case as a whitewash. He's entitled to his view. It's not one that I agree with because, again, there was the evidence was tested, witnesses were cross-examined, and this was not a case that failed on a procedural point. They really did have their opportunity to test their claims in court. The more serious the allegation, the more robust the evidence needs to be, and it just simply wasn't there here.
6: Prince Harry and the other claimants are now facing estimated legal bills totaling £50 million after bringing the case. All of their claims were dismissed. Dozens of journalists and private investigators had been named in the case. I'm Simon Marks.
2: And now another look at the top stories. US President Donald Trump says the ceasefire with Iran is over after the latest strikes by both sides, though he suggested further negotiations could still take place. Speaking at the NATO summit in Turkey, the US leader says he wants to cut off all trade with Spain, and he renewed his call for the US to take over Greenland. And the UN and NGOs are warning of a looming humanitarian catastrophe in the Sudanese town of El Obeid. That's the latest Feature Story news. This is Ross Cullen in Paris reporting.
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0: than this.
1: Why, Dad?
2: Go on, hurry up, before she doctors me dinner.
1: Right. Oh, Mum, guess what? Me dad's cut himself with the saw. Is it bad? Is it bad, Dad?
2: Terrible.
3: Good. Let me go and gloat.
2: Aha! That put a smirk on your face, didn't it, my little angel?
1: He's only kidding.
3: So where's this nasty cut you've got? I can't see any blood.
2: It's my heart that's bleeding, Audrey, at the thought of us falling out.
3: It's too late you trying to get round me now after all you've said, Alf Bradshaw.
2: Well, I tried.
3: Did you mean it?
2: Of course I didn't.
3: You wouldn't like being called names, would you?
2: You can call me what you like, long as you don't call me late for dinner. Are we friends now?
3: Till the next time.
1: Oh, no. You're not romantic, are you?
3: No fear, Billy, love.
1: Good. I like it when we're a happy family. I don't get it, though. What is your thighs? Is there another name for Buster's?
3: No, it isn't. It's your legs.
2: Up near your bum.
1: Have I got some?
2: Aye, skinny ones. And when you're bigger, they'll fill out.
1: Like me mum's?
3: See? You've got him at it now.
1: I'm only asking what me thighs are.
2: Change the subject.
1: And what's the subject?
2: Just shut up, will you? Go and play with the fluff under the bed.
3: Right. I've had enough.
2: It won't me.
3: I clean this house. There ain't any fluff about.
2: Bloody hell, Audrey. Where's your sense of humour?
1: What's the sense of Nuna? Have I got some?
2: Will you stop mithering and go and play out?
1: You said I've got to play with the fluff under the...

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And keep on moving now, it's coming up on the Drive Show. Checking in with the news and the weather a bit later on the programme like we usually do. And before the end of the hour, we'll be checking in with the Bradshaws all the way from Manchester on

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1: From feature stories in New Delhi and Pune, top United Nations representatives in Venezuela say officials are procuring 10,000 body bags in anticipation of the death toll climbing following devastating earthquakes in the South American country. It comes as officials race to set up emergency shelters for the thousands of displaced people ahead of a weather system likely to bring heavy rain to the country. Mitch McCann is reporting from the United Nations.
2: The UN's resident and humanitarian coordinator in Venezuela said on Monday that there had been 500 aftershocks since Wednesday's initial devastating earthquakes, describing the situation as a high-risk environment for rescue teams. Gianluca Rampolla said the latest death toll announced by the government was at least 1,450, but added that number will continue to rise. He said the officials are procuring 10,000 body bags, but are hoping the total number of deaths will be lower. There's been a significant response from the international community following the major quakes, including more than 2,200 search and rescue specialists from 27 countries, assisted by 140 rescue dogs.
1: U.S. Secretary of State Marco Rubio and U.S. Special Envoy Steve Witkoff briefed members of Congress on the phone on the state of the U.S.-Iran negotiations, drawing sharp criticism from Democratic senators. The briefing came as Witkoff and U.S. President Donald Trump's son-in-law, Jared Kushner, are headed to Doha for what the White House has called high-level talks. But Iran's foreign ministry says its own technical team will be in Doha, but for separate discussions. Nick Harper has more.
3: Part of the problem is the different narrative. The U.S. saying that talks are on, Iran saying that they have no plans to meet with the United States during the course of this week. So what do we know? Well, we know from the US side who's traveling. That's the president's son-in-law, Jared Kushner, along with Steve Witkoff, who's been integral in a number of different peace negotiations over the last year and a half. They are traveling to Doha. Donald Trump has said that. However, the Iranians are saying that they will be taking part in separate talks this week, technical talks, they said, that bear no relation to the Americans' visit.
1: On Tuesday, the U.S. Supreme Court will rule whether President Trump's restrictions on birthright citizenship can stand, deciding whether or not his signature immigration policy is unconstitutional. Jagruthi Dave has the latest.
4: Now, the big day is Tuesday, when SCOTUS will deliver on contentious topics, including the status of transgender athletes in schools and, the big one, birthright citizenship, the right that most people born in the US can become US citizens. President Trump has signed an executive order to end this right for a number of groups, including the children of undocumented immigrants. The Supreme Court's decision could affect hundreds of thousands of babies born in the US, so it's a decision that will be closely watched when it's delivered.
1: From bureaus worldwide, this is FSN.
5: With FSN Spotlight, I'm Simon Marks, with more today on the crisis in Venezuela following last week's twin earthquakes, as Venezuelan President Delcy Rodriguez creates a commission to assess damage to housing and infrastructure. She is also coming under relentless criticism by members of the public. Residents in the worst-hit areas say they have been left largely to fend for themselves. And at one point, President Rodriguez was barracked as she visited La Guaira on the outskirts of Caracas, which served as the quake's epicenter. Reporter Catherine Ellis is in the Venezuelan capital.
6: A lot of people are actually just using their bare hands or spades to try and get to people that they know that are still trapped underneath, basically. If anything, I think the situation could get worse. People are getting more angry. Some people today were saying, we're hungry, we haven't got food, we're looking for people, using our hands looking for people. We haven't got food, we haven't got equipment, we haven't got helmets, we haven't got anything. Where is the government? Now, the government can't sold everything. This is a massive natural disaster, but people are at least expecting some answers and some support. So tensions could actually rise a lot more rather than trust rising.
5: And she says Venezuelans say they are bypassing official channels entirely, preferring to deliver donations directly to affected families rather than hand them over to the authorities. President Trump has deployed Marines to assist in the search, rescue and recovery operations. With FSN's Spotlight, Spotlight. I'm Simon Marks.
1: The main news again. Venezuelan officials say they are procuring 10,000 body bags in anticipation of the death toll climbing. The U.S. claims Steve Witkoff and Jared Kushner are headed to Doha for high-level talks, though Tehran says no meeting with the Americans is planned. The U.S. Supreme Court will rule whether President Trump's restrictions on birthright citizenship can stand, and that is the latest feature story news. Neha Punya reporting.
7: Hello, welcome to your latest Met Office weather update on this Thursday that's actually looking largely fine. There'll be some sunshine around, albeit that sunshine could turn a bit milky, a bit hazy at times. We do have high pressure to the south of the UK, and it's this that's leading to the largely settled conditions, but a frontal system across more northern parts will bring increasing amounts of rain to northern parts of Scotland as we go through this afternoon, through the evening, and then clearing away overnight. But like I said, for many, a largely dry picture, and yes, there'll be some sunshine around. High-level cloud pushing in as we go through the afternoon will turn that sunshine a little bit milky, a bit hazy, but for most, it is going to be a dry and bright day. Temperatures, though, near normal for the time of year, just about getting into double figures towards the south. Temperatures a little bit lower than this further north. Through the evening and overnight, we are going to see more rain across parts of Scotland, but the wet weather does clear away towards the east as we go through the early hours of Friday morning. Otherwise, and whilst we start the night with some clear skies, especially in the southeast, so it could start a little bit chilly here with perhaps a touch of frost, we will see increasing amounts of cloud pushing their way in from the west as we go through the night. Outbreaks of rain then likely too, particularly across western parts, especially over the higher ground. Like I said, it could be a bit of a chilly start tonight in the southeast in particular, but as that cloud pushes its way in from the west, our temperatures are actually going to rise. So by the time many of us wake up on Friday morning, we could be already into double figures, so a pretty mild start to the day. And it's going to be a mild day generally. That's because we have mild, warm air across the UK as we go through Friday. But it is worth bearing in mind, a weather system that pushes its way in from the northwest as we go through later Friday and into the beginning of the weekend does bring behind it something a little bit colder. So we are likely to see temperatures dropping at least across northern parts as we go through Saturday. But looking back at Friday, and for many of us, it is going to be a much cloudier day than today, increasing amounts of cloud, thick enough for some outbreaks of drizzly rain, mainly over higher ground towards the west, but some pushing further eastwards. Perhaps a spell of more persistent rain feeding in across parts of Scotland, Northern Ireland, and then later into Northern England as we go through the day, with a few showers, blustery showers, following in behind as we go into the afternoon. The greatest chance of any sunshine will be generally across eastern parts, and it's in the east where we're likely to have the highest temperatures. Temperatures are well above average for the time of year, likely to reach highs around 14 or 15 Celsius, but it is going to be windy, blustery for all of us. The strongest winds likely to be towards the west and northwest, gales, perhaps even severe gales for a time here, and also some lee gustiness as those winds bounce over the mountains across northern parts, the Pennines, for example. We could have some strong winds as we go through Friday. As we look ahead towards the weekend, and as I mentioned, a good chance that we'll see something colder for a time across the northern half of the UK. Further south, though, staying mild, and then into Sunday, it is going to be generally mild for many of us, but often windy at times, and there will be some rain around too, particularly across western parts. If you are interested in the forecast for this weekend, then do check out our weekend weather video, which Alex Deacon will be having up on YouTube later on this afternoon. Otherwise, I will see you again soon. Bye-bye.

0: get so lonely, baby. Well, they're so lonely. They'll be so lonely they could die.
1: From Feature Story News in Paris, I'm Ross Cullen. US President Donald Trump, speaking at the NATO summit in Turkey, declared the ceasefire with Iran over, though he also suggested further negotiations could still take place. Iran has launched retaliatory strikes against US military facilities in Bahrain and Kuwait, with Kuwait's Ministry of Defense confirming its air defenses intercepted 15 projectiles on Wednesday. The attacks came after the US military hit more than 80 targets in southern Iran, including air defense systems, command networks, and more than 60 Revolutionary Guard vessels in and near the Strait of Hormuz. Fiona Nicole Mee in Dubai says President Trump's remarks have deepened fears across the Gulf that the conflict with Iran will escalate further.
2: It's really concerning because we've seen many civilian infrastructure being targeted in the last couple of weeks as those attacks from the IRGC. But of course, the US Fifth Fleet is in Bahrain and the Al Asalam in Kuwait, based in Kuwait, are constantly the target of these retaliatory tit-for-tat strikes from the IRGC. So a really concerning development here, and it really feels like, given President Trump's comments there at NATO in Ankara in Turkey, that things may get worse here.
1: Members of the British Parliament are debating the United Kingdom's warfighting readiness on Wednesday amid warnings from a former senior military commander that Britain has virtually no ability to intercept incoming missiles. Ollie Barrett reports from London.
3: At the ongoing NATO summit in Ankara, US President Donald Trump has been critical of some European allies that he feels didn't support the United States enough, as he sees it, in the ongoing conflict with Iran. And we've already seen over the period of this Trump administration and the previous one that many people around President Trump feel that European NATO members have been relying on the Americans too much for too long when it comes to their security.
1: President Trump and President Zelensky are meeting at the NATO summit on Wednesday as the alliance works to convert record defence spending into operational military capability. William Denslow reports from Ankara.
4: We've seen a number of major arms announcements worth billions of dollars, ranging from everything from satellites, drone technology, to airplanes as well. We know that European allies have announced a $50 billion plan for long-range European-made missiles with a range of around 300 kilometres for precision strikes. So that gives you just a sense of the focus at this NATO summit. Mark Rutte has said himself that NATO can't defend itself with dollars, with liras, with euros. They need tangible military hardware.
1: From bureaus worldwide, this is FSN.
5: With FSN Spotlight, I'm Simon Marks, looking today in more detail at the defeat suffered by Prince Harry, Elton John and several other high-profile figures in their efforts to hold Britain's Daily Mail accountable for what they claimed was unlawful information gathering and invasion of privacy. On Tuesday, the country's High Court ruled against them, saying they needed to bring more convincing evidence in order to secure a legal win. Steve Kunceyevich is a media lawyer, partner and head of Creative Digital and Media at law firm Glaziers ETL.
6: They were serious allegations, allegations that included phone hacking, but also lots of other what was referred to as unlawful means for gathering private information. There were serious allegations. Unfortunately, in this particular case, they weren't backed up with serious evidence, which is why the judge didn't find for any of the allegations that Prince Harry brought. So it's a pretty comprehensive defeat at this stage. Prince Harry's referred to the case as a whitewash. He's entitled to his view. It's not one that I agree with because, again, there was the evidence was tested, witnesses were cross-examined, and this was not a case that failed on a procedural point. They really did have their opportunity to test their claims in court. The more serious the allegation, the more robust the evidence needs to be. It just simply wasn't there here.
5: Prince Harry and the other claimants are now facing estimated legal bills totaling £50 million after bringing the case. All of their claims were dismissed. Dozens of journalists and private investigators had been named in the case. I'm Simon Marks.
1: And now another look at the top stories. US President Donald Trump says the ceasefire with Iran is over after the latest strikes by both sides, though he suggested further negotiations could still take place. Speaking at the NATO summit in Turkey, the US leader says he wants to cut off all trade with Spain, and he renewed his call for the US to take over Greenland. And the UN and NGOs are warning of a looming humanitarian catastrophe in the Sudanese town of El Obeid. That's the latest feature story news. This is Ross Cullen in Paris reporting.
7: 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Like this.

0: hurry up before she doctors me dinner.
1: Right. Oh, Mum, guess what? Me dad's cut himself with the saw. Is it bad? Is it bad, Dad?
0: Terrible.
1: Good. Let me go and gloat.
0: Ah, that put a smirk on your face, didn't it, my little angel?
2: He's only kidding.
1: So where's this nasty cut you've got? I can't see any blood.
0: It's my heart that's bleeding, Audrey, at the thought of us falling out.
1: It's too late you trying to get round me now after all you've said, Alf Bradshaw.
0: Well, I tried.
1: Did you mean it?
0: Of course I didn't.
1: You wouldn't like being called names, would you?
0: You can call me what you like, long as you don't call me late for dinner. Are we friends now?
1: Till the next time.
2: Oh, no. You're not romantic, you know, are you?
1: No fear, Billy, love.
2: Good. I like it when we're a happy family. I don't get it, though. What is your thighs? Is there another name for busters?
1: No, it isn't. It's your legs.
0: Up near your bum.
2: Have I got some?
0: Aye, skinny ones. And when you're bigger, they'll fill out.
2: Like me mum's.
1: See, you've got him at it now.
2: I'm only asking what me thighs are.
0: Change the subject.
2: What's the subject?
0: Just shut up, will you? Go and play with the fluff under the bed.
1: Right, I've had enough.
0: It won't me.
1: I clean this house. There ain't any fluff about.
0: Bloody hell, Audrey. Where's your sense of humour?
2: What's the sense of Nuna? Have I got some?
0: Will you stop mithering and go and play out?
2: You said I've got to play with the fluff under the bed.

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And keep on moving now, it's coming up on the Drive Show. 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And before the end of the hour, we'll be checking in with the Bradshaws all the way from Manchester on

Show us however many on the Drive Show tonight and here on your favourite station. So we're going to be checking in with the latest news and weather in a little bit on the Drive Show tonight. But another song from Donna Summer now.

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1: From feature stories in New Delhi and Pune, top United Nations representatives in Venezuela say officials are procuring 10,000 body bags in anticipation of the death toll climbing following devastating earthquakes in the South American country. It comes as officials race to set up emergency shelters for the thousands of displaced people ahead of a weather system likely to bring heavy rain to the country. Mitch McCann is reporting from the United Nations.
2: The UN's resident and humanitarian coordinator in Venezuela said on Monday that there had been 500 aftershocks since Wednesday's initial devastating earthquakes, describing the situation as a high-risk environment for rescue teams. Gianluca Rampolla said the latest death toll announced by the government was at least 1,450, but added that number will continue to rise. He said the officials are procuring 10,000 body bags, but are hoping the total number of deaths will be lower. There's been a significant response from the international community following the major quakes, including more than 2,200 search and rescue specialists from 27 countries, assisted by 140 rescue dogs.
1: U.S. Secretary of State Marco Rubio and U.S. Special Envoy Steve Witkoff briefed members of Congress on the phone on the state of the U.S.-Iran negotiations, drawing sharp criticism from Democratic senators. The briefing came as Witkoff and U.S. President Donald Trump's son-in-law, Jared Kushner, are headed to Doha for what the White House has called high-level talks. But Iran's foreign ministry says its own technical team will be in Doha, but for separate discussions. Nick Harper has more.
3: Part of the problem is the different narrative. The U.S. saying that the talks are on, Iran saying that they have no plans to meet with the United States during the course of this week. So what do we know? Well, we know from the US side who's traveling. That's the president's son-in-law, Jared Kushner, along with Steve Witkoff, who's been integral in a number of different peace negotiations over the last year and a half. They are traveling to Doha. Donald Trump has said that. However, the Iranians are saying that they will be taking part in separate talks this week, technical talks, they said, that bear no relation to the Americans' visit.
1: On Tuesday, the U.S. Supreme Court will rule whether President Trump's restrictions on birthright citizenship can stand, deciding whether or not his signature immigration policy is unconstitutional. Jagruthi Dave has the latest.
4: Now, the big day is Tuesday, when SCOTUS will deliver on contentious topics, including the status of transgender athletes in schools and, the big one, birthright citizenship, the right that most people born in the US can become US citizens. President Trump has signed an executive order to end this right for a number of groups, including the children of undocumented immigrants. The Supreme Court's decision could affect hundreds of thousands of babies born in the US, so it's a decision that will be closely watched when it's delivered.
1: From bureaus worldwide, this is FSN.
5: With FSN Spotlight, I'm Simon Marks, with more today on the crisis in Venezuela following last week's twin earthquakes, as Venezuelan President Delcy Rodriguez creates a commission to assess damage to housing and infrastructure. She is also coming under relentless criticism by members of the public. Residents in the worst-hit areas say they have been left largely to fend for themselves. And at one point, President Rodriguez was barracked as she visited La Guaira on the outskirts of Caracas, which served as the quake's epicentre. Reporter Catherine Ellis is in the Venezuelan capital.
6: A lot of people are actually just using their bare hands or spades to try and get to people that they know that are still trapped underneath, basically. If anything, I think the situation could get worse. People are getting more angry. Some people today were saying, we're hungry, we haven't got food, we're looking for people, using our hands looking for people. We haven't got food, we haven't got equipment, we haven't got helmets, we haven't got anything. Where is the government? Now, the government can't solve everything. This is a massive natural disaster, but people are at least expecting some answers and some support. So tensions could actually rise a lot more rather than trust rising.
5: And she says Venezuelans say they are bypassing official channels entirely, preferring to deliver donations directly to affected families rather than hand them over to the authorities. President Trump has deployed Marines to assist in the search, rescue and recovery operations. With FSN Spotlight, Spotlight. I'm Simon Marks.
1: The main news again. Venezuelan officials say they are procuring 10,000 body bags in anticipation of the death toll climbing. The US claims Steve Witkoff and Jared Kushner are headed to Doha for high-level talks, though Tehran says no meeting with the Americans is planned. The US Supreme Court will rule whether President Trump's restrictions on birthright citizenship can stand, and that is the latest feature story news. Neha Punya reporting.
7: Hello, welcome to your latest Met Office weather update on this Thursday that's actually looking largely fine. There'll be some sunshine around, albeit that sunshine could turn a bit milky, a bit hazy at times. We do have high pressure to the south of the UK, and it's this that's leading to the largely settled conditions, but a frontal system across more northern parts will bring increasing amounts of rain to northern parts of Scotland as we go through this afternoon, through the evening, and then clearing away overnight. But like I said, for many, a largely dry picture, and yes, there will be some sunshine around. High-level cloud pushing in as we go through the afternoon will turn that sunshine a little bit milky, a bit hazy, but for most, it is going to be a dry and bright day. Temperatures, though, near normal for the time of year, just about getting into double figures towards the south. Temperatures a little bit lower than this further north. Through the evening and overnight, we are going to see more rain across parts of Scotland, but the wet weather does clear away towards the east as we go through the early hours of Friday morning. Otherwise, and whilst we start the night with some clear skies, especially in the southeast, so it could start a little bit chilly here with perhaps a touch of frost, we will see increasing amounts of cloud pushing their way in from the west as we go through the night. Outbreaks of rain then likely too, particularly across western parts, especially over the higher ground. Like I said, it could be a bit of a chilly start tonight in the southeast in particular, but as that cloud pushes its way in from the west, our temperatures are actually going to rise. So by the time many of us wake up on Friday morning, we could be already into double figures, so a pretty mild start to the day. And it's going to be a mild day generally. That's because we have mild, warm air across the UK as we go through Friday. But it is worth bearing in mind, a weather system that pushes its way in from the northwest as we go through later Friday and into the beginning of the weekend does bring behind it something a little bit colder. So we are likely to see temperatures dropping at least across northern parts as we go through Saturday. But looking back at Friday, and for many of us, it is going to be a much cloudier day than today. Increasing amounts of cloud, thick enough for some outbreaks of drizzly rain, mainly over higher ground towards the west, but some pushing further eastwards. Perhaps a spell of more persistent rain feeding in across parts of Scotland, Northern Ireland, and then later into Northern England as we go through the day, with a few showers, blustery showers, following in behind as we go into the afternoon. The greatest chance of any sunshine will be generally across eastern parts, and it's in the east where we're likely to have the highest temperatures. Temperatures are well above average for the time of year, likely to reach highs around 14 or 15 Celsius, but it is going to be windy, blustery for all of us. The strongest winds likely to be towards the west and northwest, gales, perhaps even severe gales for a time here, and also some lee gustiness as those winds bounce over the mountains across northern parts, the Pennines, for example. We could have some strong winds as we go through Friday. As we look ahead towards the weekend, and as I mentioned, a good chance that we'll see something colder for a time across the northern half of the UK. Further south, though, staying mild, and then into Sunday, it is going to be generally mild for many of us, but often windy at times, and there will be some rain around too, particularly across western parts. If you are interested in the forecast for this weekend, then do check out our weekend weather video, which Alex Deacon will be having up on YouTube later on this afternoon. Otherwise, I will see you again soon. Bye-bye.

0: From Feature Story News in Paris, I'm Ross Cullen. US President Donald Trump, speaking at the NATO summit in Turkey, declared the ceasefire with Iran over, though he also suggested further negotiations could still take place. Iran has launched retaliatory strikes against US military facilities in Bahrain and Kuwait, with Kuwait's Ministry of Defense confirming its air defenses intercepted 15 projectiles on Wednesday. The attacks came after the US military hit more than 80 targets in southern Iran, including air defense systems, command networks, and more than 60 Revolutionary Guard vessels in and near the Strait of Hormuz. Fiona Nicole Mee in Dubai says President Trump's remarks have deepened fears across the Gulf that the conflict with Iran will escalate further.
1: It's really concerning because we've seen many civilian infrastructure being targeted in the last couple of weeks as those attacks from the IRGC. But of course, the US Fifth Fleet is in Bahrain and the Al Asalam in Kuwait, based in Kuwait, are constantly the target of these retaliatory tit-for-tat strikes from the IRGC. So a really concerning development here, and it really feels like, given President Trump's comments there at NATO in Ankara in Turkey, that things may get worse here.
0: Members of the British Parliament are debating the United Kingdom's warfighting readiness on Wednesday amid warnings from a former senior military commander that Britain has virtually no ability to intercept incoming missiles. Ollie Barrett reports from London.
2: At the ongoing NATO summit in Ankara, US President Donald Trump has been critical of some European allies that he feels didn't support the United States enough, as he sees it, in the ongoing conflict with Iran. And we've already seen over the period of this Trump administration and the previous one that many people around President Trump feel that European NATO members have been relying on the Americans too much for too long when it comes to their security.
0: President Trump and President Zelensky are meeting at the NATO summit on Wednesday as the alliance works to convert record defence spending into operational military capability. William Denslow reports from Ankara.
3: We've seen a number of major arms announcements worth billions of dollars, ranging from everything from satellites, drone technology, to airplanes as well. We know that European allies have announced a $50 billion plan for long-range European-made missiles with a range of around 300 kilometres for precision strikes. So that gives you just a sense of the focus at this NATO summit. Mark Rutte has said himself that NATO can't defend itself with dollars, with liras, with euros. They need tangible military hardware.
0: From bureaus worldwide, this is FSN.
4: With FSN Spotlight, I'm Simon Marks, looking today in more detail at the defeat suffered by Prince Harry, Elton John and several other high-profile figures in their efforts to hold Britain's Daily Mail accountable for what they claimed was unlawful information gathering and invasion of privacy. On Tuesday, the country's High Court ruled against them, saying they needed to bring more convincing evidence in order to secure a legal win. Steve Kunsevich is a media lawyer, partner and head of Creative Digital and Media at law firm Glaziers ETL.
5: They were serious allegations, allegations that included phone hacking, but also lots of other what was referred to as unlawful means for gathering private information. And there were serious allegations. Unfortunately, in this particular case, they weren't backed up with serious evidence, which is why the judge didn't find for any of the allegations that Prince Harry brought. So it's a pretty comprehensive defeat at this stage. Prince Harry's referred to the case as a whitewash. He's entitled to his view. It's not one that I agree with because, again, there was the evidence was tested, witnesses were cross-examined, and this was not a case that failed on a procedural point. They really did have their opportunity to test their claims in court. The more serious the allegation, the more robust the evidence needs to be. It just simply wasn't there here.
4: Prince Harry and the other claimants are now facing estimated legal bills totaling £50 million after bringing the case. All of their claims were dismissed. Dozens of journalists and private investigators had been named in the case. I'm Simon Marks.
0: And now another look at the top stories. US President Donald Trump says the ceasefire with Iran is over after the latest strikes by both sides, though he suggested further negotiations could still take place. Speaking at the NATO summit in Turkey, the US leader says he wants to cut off all trade with Spain, and he renewed his call for the US to take over Greenland. And the UN and NGOs are warning of a looming humanitarian catastrophe in the Sudanese town of El Obeid. That's the latest Feature Story News. This is Ross Cullen in Paris reporting.

Hello there, you're welcome to the Revival Show. My name's Kenny Tosh, what's yours? And in case you happen to be a brand new listener, it's my task each week to bring you back through the portals of time and bring you some great tunes from the 1960s and the 1970s. Great one from the Trogs. This were openers on the program today. And the one called With a Girl Like You. So, as the lady once said, if you're sitting comfortably, I'll begin.

As I have said to your good self before, the guys are actually around in one form or another, but I don't think any of the guys are the original. Well, shouldn't think so anyway. That's one from the Four Tops from the Tamla Motown factory of the 1960s, and a tune which is called Bernadette. Here's a guy who's been around for goodness about the same amount of time, along with the Blue Notes. Love this one to bits. It's Harold Melvin.

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1: Hi, George McRae here. It's time to rock your baby with Kenny Tosh.

You know what? I do have the extended version somewhere in my collection off the LP of the same name, which is called Rock Your Baby. You can't believe that's actually nearly 50 years of age, can you? George McRae and the one called Rock Your Baby. These are The Who, and I'm a boy.

You know what? Back in the 1960s, I was beginning to think that the guys had run out of lyrics because it was Shana Na, Do Wop, Rama Lama Ding Dong, and other great phrases like that. The Small Faces at Shala La La Lee, right here on The Revival Show. This is 10cc. This was their final hit of the 1970s.

The Revival Show, your 3 decades worth of those great hits each week for you. That's a great one, which was coming from the pen of Bob Dylan. And Have You Gotta Go, Go Now. And of course, as you all know, yes, Fairport Convention took that one into the charts back in the 1970s as well.

He was indeed the former keyboard player for not only Kris Kristofferson, but Elvis as well. It is I Can Help and Billy Swan. Here's an email from Philip Langford. Hello, Philip. Thank you very much indeed for your email and getting in touch as well. Philip asking about this one from 1972. And after they changed their name from Hot Legs, they became 10cc.

$1.10. Many thanks indeed to Philip Langford for getting in touch and requesting that one for today. You can do the same if you would like to have a tune played, of course, here, right here on The Revival Show. My email is simply revivalshow@gmail.com. 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

The guys on a couple of great hits, late 60s, early 70s, in fact. One of my favourite tunes was that Soul Deep, which I remember Radio North Sea International playing really, really heavily back in 1970. There are the Box Tops and the one called Cry Like a Baby. This is the golden age of rock and roll, and so say Mott the Hoople.

That's Mark the Hopeful and Ian Hunter and the golden age of rock and roll. And if you pop along to television for the over 40s, that's the nickname, of course, for YouTube. You can actually find the story of Ian Hunter and Mark the Hopeful. Interesting viewing it makes, shall we say. Mark the Hopeful right here on the Reviver Show.

Brian Ferry, Roxy Music, Love is the Drug. I tell you what, with this artificial intelligence, it's amazing what they can do. Some cuts actually have removed Brian Ferry lighting up his cigarette at the start of that one. I haven't actually heard it as yet, but I don't think it would sound the same.

0: one of Liverpool.
1: From Feature Story News in Paris, I'm Ross Cullen. US President Donald Trump, speaking at the NATO summit in Turkey, declared the ceasefire with Iran over, though he also suggested further negotiations could still take place. Iran has launched retaliatory strikes against US military facilities in Bahrain and Kuwait, with Kuwait's Ministry of Defense confirming its air defenses intercepted 15 projectiles on Wednesday. The attacks came after the US military hit more than 80 targets in southern Iran, including air defense systems, command networks, and more than 60 Revolutionary Guard vessels in and near the Strait of Hormuz. Fiona Nicole Mee in Dubai says President Trump's remarks have deepened fears across the Gulf that the conflict with Iran will escalate further.
2: It's really concerning because we've seen many civilian infrastructure being targeted in the last couple of weeks as those attacks from the IRGC. But of course, the US Fifth Fleet is in Bahrain and the Al Asalam in Kuwait, based in Kuwait, are constantly the target of these retaliatory tit-for-tat strikes from the IRGC. So a really concerning development here, and it really feels like, given President Trump's comments there at NATO in Ankara in Turkey, that things may get worse here.
1: Members of the British Parliament are debating the United Kingdom's warfighting readiness on Wednesday amid warnings from a former senior military commander that Britain has virtually no ability to intercept incoming missiles. Ollie Barrett reports from London.
3: At the ongoing NATO summit in Ankara, US President Donald Trump has been critical of some European allies that he feels didn't support the United States enough, as he sees it, in the ongoing conflict with Iran. And we've already seen over the period of this Trump administration and the previous one that many people around President Trump feel that European NATO members have been relying on the Americans too much for too long when it comes to their security.
1: President Trump and President Zelensky are meeting at the NATO summit on Wednesday as the alliance works to convert record defence spending into operational military capability. William Denslow reports from Ankara.
4: We've seen a number of major arms announcements worth billions of dollars, ranging from everything from satellites, drone technology, to airplanes as well. We know that European allies have announced a $50 billion plan for long-range European-made missiles with a range of around 300 kilometres for precision strikes. So that gives you just a sense of the focus at this NATO summit. Mark Rutte has said himself that NATO can't defend itself with dollars, with liras, with euros. They need tangible military hardware.
1: From bureaus worldwide, this is FSN.
5: With FSN Spotlight, I'm Simon Marks, looking today in more detail at the defeat suffered by Prince Harry, Elton John and several other high-profile figures in their efforts to hold Britain's Daily Mail accountable for what they claimed was unlawful information gathering and invasion of privacy. On Tuesday, the country's High Court ruled against them, saying they needed to bring more convincing evidence in order to secure a legal win. Steve Kunceyevich is a media lawyer, partner and head of Creative Digital and Media at law firm Glaziers ETL.
6: They were serious allegations, allegations that included phone hacking, but also lots of other what was referred to as unlawful means for gathering private information. And there were serious allegations. Unfortunately, in this particular case, they weren't backed up with serious evidence, which is why the judge didn't find for any of the allegations that Prince Harry brought. So it's a pretty comprehensive defeat at this stage. Prince Harry's referred to the case as a whitewash. He's entitled to his view. It's not one that I agree with because, again, there was the evidence was tested, witnesses were cross-examined, and this was not a case that failed on a procedural point. They really did have their opportunity to test their claims in court. The more serious the allegation, the more robust the evidence needs to be. It just simply wasn't there here.
5: Prince Harry and the other claimants are now facing estimated legal bills totaling £50 million after bringing the case. All of their claims were dismissed. Dozens of journalists and private investigators had been named in the case. I'm Simon Marks.
1: And now another look at the top stories. US President Donald Trump says the ceasefire with Iran is over after the latest strikes by both sides, though he suggested further negotiations could still take place. Speaking at the NATO summit in Turkey, the US leader says he wants to cut off all trade with Spain, and he renewed his call for the US to take over Greenland. And the UN and NGOs are warning of a looming humanitarian catastrophe in the Sudanese town of El Obeid. That's the latest Feature Story News. This is Ross Cullen in Paris reporting.
0: greatest oldies of all.

Hello there, and great to have you back with us right here on hour number two of the Revival Show. My name's Kenny Tosh. What's yours? Just in case you happen to be a brand new listener, it's my job to look after two wonderful decades of music, the 60s and, of course, the 1970s. That was a one-hit wonder back in 1968 from John Frid and the Playboy Band and Judy in Disguise. Right, ready?

to whom it concerns. That is Chris Andrews. Now, he was the guy who actually wrote most of Sandy Shaw's hits back in the 1960s. Two in his own right. One was Yesterday Man, and that was the other, Chris Andrews, right here on The Revival Show. On this list I have in front of me, your disco favourites of the 70s. This was one of them.

That's a great list, actually. It has some wonderful disco classics included in it. And that is one of your favourite disco tunes of the 1970s, The Emotions, and one called The Best of My Love. I did mention Barry White in the last hour when I played for Lee Taylor, and in his own right.

Hey, the little hits and gems for you right here on the Revival Show. There's one, that's actually an Irish show band from the 1960s who were called the Freshmen, and that's one that Radio Caroline back in the day played very heavily. And the tune itself, yes, you're quite right, a song recorded by the Beach Boys, but I think that's a version that everybody in Ireland certainly knows. And one called Papa O Mama. And this is Sally and Cher.

I know it's an old DJ pun, but I hope I have you right here on the Revival Show every week. With me, my name's Kenny Tosh. What's yours? We do have 2 hours worth together, looking back great hits from the 60s and 70s. Talking of which, the Osmonds.

couple of versions in the charts in the 1960s. There was one version by Russ Conway and another by The Ventures. But there's the one I think we all know and love. The one from Duane Eddy. And that is Pepe right here on The Revival Show. Classic hits, my little record collection of the 60s and 70s. Here's a great one. Haven't played this one for age. Always worth a nighting right here on The Revival Show. Meet me on the corner. So say Lindisfarne.

Great Ones Radio, Caroline North. We're playing back in the 1960s. Well, both Caroline ships, I suppose, because it was Jack Spector, who was an American DJ. I used to love his programs, daily program, which went out at 6 o'clock every evening. And Jack played all the tunes from the States back in the 1960s. And some great ones he did play, including that one, son of comedian and actor Jerry Lewis. That's Gary and the Playboys. And the one called This Diamond Ring. A bit closer to home from the album Plastic Letters, it is indeed Blondie.

That was actually a hit in the 1960s for a group called Randy and the Rainbows before Blondie brought it back into the 1970s. And Denise Dinny right here on the Revival Show. Now, I know Dave Barton has since departed the group, but they're still around in one form or another, I believe. It is Show Waddy Waddy. You don't

Where Did Our Love Go? A wonderful Motown stuff from Diana Ross and the Supremes. I actually think that would be one of the very first, I think, Motown records I ever bought back in the 1960s when I saw those ladies perform on a pop program, which was actually my favourite. I preferred Ready Steady Go to Top of the Pops because they were like playing all the stuff the pirate ships were playing back in the 60s. Great one. And talking of classics, from the days of Flower Power, there was Scott McKinney.

0: The Rolling Stones, who say, "Get off my cloud. If you want to, I'll go then."
1: Well, dear listener, that's about it for today. So before I fall down the little hole in the middle, I'll just remind you, The Revival Show is compiled, produced, and presented by Kenny Tosh, and without the aid of a safety net. Until next time, I'm Gary Owens saying hello.
0: Hey, Gary, thank you very much indeed. Friends and neighbors, I'm afraid those 120 minutes have indeed evaporated all over again, because the clock on the wall says that's all.

0: And indeed, just time to say thank you very much for listening today. Hope you enjoy the music. If you would like to check us out, of course, it's revivalshow.co.uk. We're also on Facebook under The Revival.
1: From Feature Story News in Paris, I'm Ross Cullen. US President Donald Trump, speaking at the NATO summit in Turkey, declared the ceasefire with Iran over, though he also suggested further negotiations could still take place. Iran has launched retaliatory strikes against US military facilities in Bahrain and Kuwait, with Kuwait's Ministry of Defense confirming its air defenses intercepted 15 projectiles on Wednesday. The attacks came after the US military hit more than 80 targets in southern Iran, including air defense systems, command networks, and more than 60 Revolutionary Guard vessels in and near the Strait of Hormuz. Fiona Nicole Mee in Dubai says President Trump's remarks have deepened fears across the Gulf that the conflict with Iran will escalate further.
2: It's really concerning because of, we've seen many civilian infrastructure being targeted in the last couple of weeks as those attacks from the IRGC. But of course, the US Fifth Fleet is in Bahrain and the Al Asalam in Kuwait, based in Kuwait, are constantly the target of these retaliatory tit-for-tat strikes from the IRGC. So a really concerning development here, and it really feels like, given President Trump's comments there at NATO in Ankara in Turkey, that things may get worse here.
1: Members of the British Parliament are debating the United Kingdom's warfighting readiness on Wednesday amid warnings from a former senior military commander that Britain has virtually no ability to intercept incoming missiles. Ollie Barrett reports from London.
3: At the ongoing NATO summit in Ankara, US President Donald Trump has been critical of some European allies that he feels didn't support the United States enough, as he sees it, in the ongoing conflict with Iran. And we've already seen over the period of this Trump administration and the previous one that many people around President Trump feel that European NATO members have been relying on the Americans too much for too long when it comes to their security.
1: President Trump and President Zelensky are meeting at the NATO summit on Wednesday as the alliance works to convert record defence spending into operational military capability. William Denslow reports from Ankara.
4: We've seen a number of major arms announcements worth billions of dollars, ranging from everything from satellites, drone technology, to airplanes as well. We know that European allies have announced a $50 billion plan for long-range European-made missiles with a range of around 300 kilometres for precision strikes. So that gives you just a sense of the focus at this NATO summit. Mark Rutte has said himself that NATO can't defend itself with dollars, with liras, with euros. They need tangible military hardware.
1: From bureaus worldwide, this is FSN.
5: With FSN Spotlight, I'm Simon Marks, looking today in more detail at the defeat suffered by Prince Harry, Elton John and several other high-profile figures in their efforts to hold Britain's Daily Mail accountable for what they claimed was unlawful information gathering and invasion of privacy. On Tuesday, the country's High Court ruled against them, saying they needed to bring more convincing evidence in order to secure a legal win. Steve Kunsevich is a media lawyer, partner and head of Creative Digital and Media at law firm Glaziers ETL.
6: They were serious allegations that included phone hacking, but also lots of other what was referred to as unlawful means for gathering private information. And there were serious allegations. Unfortunately, in this particular case, they weren't backed up with serious evidence, which is why the judge didn't find for any of the allegations that Prince Harry brought. So it's a pretty comprehensive defeat at this stage. Prince Harry's referred to the case as a whitewash. He's entitled to his view. It's not one that I agree with because, again, there was the evidence was tested, witnesses were cross-examined, and this was not a case that failed on a procedural point. They really did have their opportunity to test their claims in court. The more serious the allegation, the more robust the evidence needs to be, and it just simply wasn't there here.
5: Prince Harry and the other claimants are now facing estimated legal bills totaling £50 million after bringing the case. All of their claims were dismissed. Dozens of journalists and private investigators had been named in the case. I'm Simon Marks.
1: And now another look at the top stories. US President Donald Trump says the ceasefire with Iran is over after the latest strikes by both sides, though he suggested further negotiations could still take place. Speaking at the NATO summit in Turkey, the US leader says he wants to cut off all trade with Spain, and he renewed his call for the US to take over Greenland. And the UN and NGOs are warning of a looming humanitarian catastrophe in the Sudanese town of El Obeid. That's the latest feature story news. This is Ross Cullen in Paris reporting. Playing the greatest

0: Oh, that's the new one from Taylor Swift. I knew it, I knew you. Taken from the movie Toy Story 5.
1: Can't wait to watch that, by the way.
0: Can't wait to watch it.
1: And Taylor Swift could be getting married this weekend. It's all,
0: well,
1: it's all they're talking about, isn't it?
0: Exactly.
1: Madison Square Gardens, there's cordons in New York. It's all, it's gone mad.
0: And she's given £20 million to charity, which is wonderful, isn't it, really?
1: It is wonderful, which she always does, doesn't she? She, on her tours, because they last so long, all the staff get massive bonuses at the end of it. And she always donates some of the money that she's earned to charity.
0: To charity.
1: So she gives it back, which is always
0: fantastic.
1: Good.
0: Anyway, let's play this.
2: Sam gets lyrical, lyrical.
0: However, there is no Sam.
1: Oh,
0: there is no Sam today.
1: Does that mean I've got to get lyrical?
0: It means you've got to get lyrical, Ginge.
1: Okay,
0: listen carefully. She's speaking
1: Shall I try and say it like Sam does? I will do.
0: She's speaking the lyric of a famous song, but what is it? Go on then, Ginge.
1: In the town where I was born.
0: In the
1: town. Like Sam?
0: In the town where I was born. What
1: Don't
0: is the song?
1: Give them no books. I know you. You get involved. Before you know it, you'll be singing the song and you'll be telling them the answer.
0: No, I won't. But,
1: you
0: know.
1: In the town where I was born.
0: There you go. What is that song? It's a very famous
1: Sam.
0: Song.
1: I miss Sam.
0: I miss Sam as well.
1: We need to get it. I can't believe we've gone through all of them recordings she's
0: done. I know.
1: There was hundreds of the things.
0: I know. But I did get rid of some of them because they were too kind of...
1: Were they too easy or too hard?
0: Well, too new. Too new for our listeners.
1: Yes, yes.
0: And
1: our
0: ageing
1: listeners.
0: That's it, ageing. Now, today on the show, by the way, we've got Diana live from the windy city of Chicago. But not only Diana, we're talking to Reeve Stimson.
1: He's back on the show again.
0: Which is fantastic. So Diana and us will be asking questions and finding out a little bit more about Reeve.
1: Yes, and what he's got coming up and stuff.
0: It's going to be quite good, actually. I'm really looking forward
1: to Reeve.
0: I do as well.
1: He's a cracking artist.
0: And today we're going to be doing a song or movie for all things USA. All things from USA.
1: USA!
0: USA.
1: Is that because the World Cup's happening in the US of I right
0: well,
1: now?
0: Well, not only that, it's the 4th of July tomorrow, isn't it?
1: No. Yes, tomorrow it is.
0: Tomorrow it is.
1: Yes.
0: Or if you're listening to this later on in the week, by the way, that may have gone. I do apologise. But as
1: is
0: we're live...
1: Is the 4th of July Independence Day? Or is Independence Day a different day?
0: I don't really know what it is, to be honest.
1: Oh, I need to get...
0: Because we don't celebrate it, do
1: no,
0: we?
1: No, we don't.
0: But I think it is Independence Day. Diana, at the moment, is probably going, yes, it's Independence Day. What are they talking about?
1: Is this where they have the fireworks? 4th of July fireworks?
0: Yeah.
1: Okay.
0: I'm saying yeah, Ginge,
1: as
0: though I know. But I haven't got a clue, no.
1: Can somebody from the US of A please confirm or deny?
0: Is Independence Day on the 4th of July? I'm sure it is, Ginge.
1: I'm sure. What else would they be celebrating?
0: Let's just check my messages
1: what
0: now.
1: What else would they be celebrating if not Independence Day?
0: Independence Day is the 4th of July.
1: Yay! Thank you very much. Thank you, Will Smith. It's the only reason I remember, because there was a film, wasn't that?
0: Diana has confirmed.
1: Independence Day.
0: There
1: Diana
0: you go,
1: has
0: then.
1: Confirmed, as well as Will Smith.
0: Thank you.
1: Thank you very much.
0: Keep it here. It's Ginger and Nuts Live.

0: Just Mike.
1: Bruno Mars. I Just Might. Oh, we have a good time on this show, don't we, Ginge?
0: Yes, we do. Sorry. I was just...
1: You were slurping.
0: I was just slurping, but I was moisturising my lips because I feel like getting lyrical again. So far, we've only had one person.
1: No, there's been two.
0: Oh, two.
1: Two people.
0: Hot off the press. Hang on.
1: And oh, I can't.
0: Make that three. Hang on. Oh, I might have had Cheeky John. Give me a second.
1: Has Cheeky John got it right?
0: He has indeed.
1: There you go.
0: Oh, he's even told me. He's giving me facts here. He's coming in with the old musical facts.
1: See, you're not a fan. You're not a fan if you don't know the song.
0: There you go.
1: It's quite easy.
0: Should we do it again in a bit?
1: We'll do it again in a tinkle. Let's do a song or movie for all things from USA. Dollarback Girl.
0: Huh? Twinkie Twinkie, Little Star.
1: Rock and Roll With It.
0: Hash Brown Eyed Girl.
1: You Ain't Nothing But a Corn Dog.
0: Oh, Charlie had one of them, didn't he, recently?
1: He wasn't a proper corn dog.
0: No, it wasn't a proper one, but it was blooming audible. Got cheese and everything. Here She Goes.
1: Here
0: She Goes Again.
1: Beach Boys, Boys, Boys. Boys, Boys, Boys.
0: We're looking for a good time. You should play that song. That's a good song, that is. The Tex-Mex Chainsaw Massacre.
1: Lost in Space X.
0: Jello. Is it me you're looking for?
1: If you've just tuned in, by the way, and you're wondering what we're doing, it's a song or movie for things. Good guy.
0: All things Bruce Forsyth.
1: A song or movie for things from the USA. Donald, where's your trousers?
0: Donald, where's your trousers? 24 hours from Delta. Oh, Tesla.
1: Tesla. Corn on the 4th of July.
0: Old MacDonald's had a farm.
1: Central Park Life.
0: Kids in America.
1: Disney. I'm so Disney, my head is spinning.
0: You know when you're now singing Disney.
1: Yeah. I'm so Disney.

0: like a whirlwind.
1: Will it never end? Video killed the rodeo star.
0: Super Bowl Mario.
1: Ferry across New Jersey.
0: Play it again, Uncle Sam.
1: Who let the hot dogs out?
0: And nothing you can say can tear me away from you. Oh, so nothing you can say can tear me away from Five Guys.
1: Yeah, nothing you can say can tear me away from Five Guys. Nothing you can do, cause I'm stuck like glue to Fry Guy, Five Guys.
0: Ginge.
1: Yes.
0: Ginge gets lyrical. She's speaking the lyrics of a famous song, but what is it?
1: In the town where I was born.
0: In the town where I was born. You're right, are you? That's how the people from all over the place think that's how we speak, isn't
1: it? Yeah, they do. They think that's from Birmingham. We're from Birmingham. But you talk like that. That's the black country, that is.
0: It's the black country. That's how they speak. You're all Tam Yam.
1: I'm not sure we're doing it justice.
0: No, we're not. Not
1: anyway,
0: at all.
1: In the town where I was born.
0: And actually, in the next hour, with Ginge Gets Lyrical, I think that's probably quite easy.
1: Which? The second one?
0: The second one.
1: Oh, yeah, it's easier than the first.
0: Yeah, I thought the first one was going to be really hard. That's why I chose that one.
1: Oh, there you go. Just goes to show. It's not as hard as you think. But don't panic, everybody, because Sam will be getting lyrical next week.
0: She will
1: This is just a blip. This is a blip.
0: It is.
1: Okay.
0: Now, if you want to get in touch with us, by the way, at Ginger and Nuts on all the socials, or, of course, gingerandnutslive@gmail.com. We look forward to hearing from you. Got to say a big hello to Yusuf. I always get it wrong.
1: Yusuf.
0: Yusuf, who's a big fan of this song. So we'll play it for you. Bit of Madonna, Holiday.

Big shout out to Laura Hancocks. Hello, Laura. Hopefully you're well. It's been a while, but, you know, you're back with us. That's the main thing. And another one for you, Soft, now. He's asking for a couple of songs, so here's a bit of Tiffany. I think we're alone now.

0: Oh, I like that song, Tiffany.
1: We're not alone, are we, though? Because we've got our listeners with us.
0: Oh, we're not alone, Ginge. We're certainly not. Now, a sports bar in London is offering free pints for a whole year if you legally change your name to Harry Kane.
1: Yeah, but we're not pretending here. It's not a nickname. It's not a writing on a sticker and you walk in, oh, my name's Harry Kane. They want to see an actual deed poll. So we're talking changing your name by deed poll.
0: Do you think I should do it, Ginge?
1: I think you should. I mean, we don't live in London, and I mean, it'd be a long way to go and get free points.
0: Maybe I should change my name to Harry Kane. And then I could always change it back.
1: Yeah, it's a lot of work, isn't it, I mean, to change your name. But, I mean, they're doing it to celebrate England getting into the knockouts, and the deal is running until July next year. It's 1 point a week every week for anyone bold enough to become Harry Kane on paper. Do you know what? 1 point a week for a whole year. How long is it going to take us to drive down there just for you to drink a pint and come back?
0: Yeah. If it wasn't London.
1: Yeah, if it was like
0: everything
1: in the Midlands.
0: Happens in London, doesn't it? Oh, if it was the Midlands, I think I would have probably done that,
1: it's
0: you know.
1: It's because it's the capital. But the bar's bosses say Kane's delivered for England loads of times and now fans can prove their commitment.
0: Of course they can. But no, I think that would have been quite funny.
1: I mean, if we were having a baby and it was due to pop out any time now and it was a boy, we could call it Harry Kane Yates, couldn't we?
0: Yeah, you could do.
1: You could have had Kane as the middle name.
0: I mean, I think I look a little bit like Harry Kane.
1: From which angle?
0: I was looking at him the other day when he was playing.
1: We all close our eyes and think of Harry Kane, then open and look at you.
0: And I thought, do you know what? I think I look a little bit like him.
1: You look nothing like Harry Kane. Nothing at all.
0: Oh, well, you've burst
1: more
0: my
1: like,
0: bubble
1: more
0: now.
1: More like a candy game.
0: Now, there have been 13 million matches involving Tinder users who identify as non-binary.
1: Wow, that's where you don't identify as either male or female. The dating and hookup app initially launched the inclusive gender setting last year. Until then, users were offered only two options, which presented an obvious challenge for people who identified as transgender or somewhere in between. The app's commitment to inclusivity was a hit, with more than 30 gender options introduced. Now, 13 million matches have been made since the feature initially launched. Well, good for them.
0: Now, there are some things that men do on Tinder that annoy women.
1: Okay.
0: And we're going to reveal some of these.
1: Top 10.
0: Only having one photo.
1: Pose with your mate's dog and pass it off as your own.
0: Why would you do that?
1: Well, because they know that some women love a man with a dog.
0: Oh, really?
1: If you ain't got your own dog.
0: Have a little chihuahua.
1: Somebody. Oh, yeah, can you imagine? Oh, a little chihuahua under the. Oh, isn't he lovely?
0: The ones where you take a selfie and your face fills the screen.
1: I often take them of our dog. It's the only way I get a picture when it's that close.
0: Exactly.
1: Trying. It's the best one. Put a dumb job in your profile.
0: What does a dumb job mean?
1: I don't know. What is a dumb job?
0: Like a really bad job. Pose with another girl in your main picture. Oh, what?
1: Why would you
0: no,
1: do that?
0: No.
1: If you're looking for a girlfriend, why are you posing with another girl unless that girl's your mum?
0: Unless maybe the girl's hot. And they're thinking, oh, look, I can have a hot woman.
1: Yeah, but that puts people off. Have a snap of you on top of a mountain as your main picture or something similar. Oh, yeah, look at me. I climb mountains.
0: Pose with multiple mates in your main picture.
1: Say you're into travel or you're looking for a travel buddy.
0: You have a blurry photo.
1: And have a picture of your shoe, your torso or a cat as your main picture. I mean, some women are very fussy, aren't they?
0: They are.
1: But also...
0: Clearly, they are very fussy.
1: Why would you have a shoe as your main picture?
0: I don't know, Ginge.
1: Are they trying to tell you something, that they're slightly obsessed with their shoe? Or?
0: Maybe it's a posh shoe.
1: Or are they inadvertently telling you they've got a foot fetish?
0: Now, listen, last week I should have played this song by Miles Smith for Ginge.
1: Yes, you should have. Everybody else gets their requests. I asked for one song. I'm waiting 2 blooming weeks.
0: It's Miles Smith's new one. It's Hold Me in the Dark. And just
1: please
0: for you,
1: do,
0: Ginge.
1: Please do, because I'm scared.
0: You're just scared.

0: Oh, I love that song. David Guetta, A Lock and Stick Figure, Run, Run, River. Now, there's a radio station, Tide Radio, who I read their like kind of presenter sheet.
1: Oh.
0: Things that we should do. Keep links short. We waffle on, don't we?
1: We do waffle on.
0: We do waffle on. So that's one thing.
1: Who doesn't love a good waffle?
0: That's one thing we've got wrong.
1: Okay.
0: But never mind. Got to say hello to Clive Harrop in the Philippines, who's listening with Becca in the living room.
1: Good evening, Clive and Becca.
0: Good evening to you both. Hopefully you're well. And, I tell you what, it's wonderful, isn't it? Ginge, are you going to do Ginge Gets Lyrical again?
1: Oh, okay.
0: Okay, go on then.
1: Ginge gets lyrical, lyrical. In the town where I was born.
0: I should have done you a little jingle, shouldn't I, really?
1: No, I don't want to take over. I'm only stepping in. I mean, you could have played Sam Gets Lyrical. Kept it, because Sam will be back next week. Don't you worry, guys. Phone addicts lose 2 days a month to doom scrolling, and some prefer it to the old rugby bumpy.
0: 2 days a month, yep. Doom scrolling on, yep, the phone.
1: We spend an average of 96 minutes a day trawling through negative news and social media feeds on our mobile. Gen Z are the worst culprits, racking up 143 minutes.
0: Wow.
1: That's a long time, isn't it? A yucky 41% of scrollers prefer to do it on the loo, while 12 admit doing it at a wedding or a school event. And 10% have chosen doom scrolling over getting intimate with a partner.
0: This is just shocking stuff, isn't it, really?
1: I mean, happens, though, because you get lost in a world, don't you, of people doing hauls of what they brought in home bargains.
0: You're really bad on Instagram, aren't you?
1: I do like to look at Instagram, and I like to watch people's stories that come across the top and stuff, but I am guilty of a bit of a TikTok doom scrolling, I will admit.
0: Hang on, we've talked for 2 minutes now, Ginge.
1: Do we need to stop?
0: We better move on.
1: We best not just tell people, though, how long we've been talking and then just cut it short. It needs to be more natural.
0: Do you think?
1: Yeah, keep it au natural. Okay, we're stopping talking now and we're moving on to a song.
0: Yeah, okay. That's what we're going to do.
1: Is that more natural?
0: That's more natural.
1: That's more natural. They never know.
0: We can't change the way we are, can we,
1: Ginge? Right, I tell you one thing. People need to change for us, not the other way around.
0: Yeah, yeah. Make the rule for us. Yeah. Oh, this is a bit of Natalie Cole. This will be an everlasting love. Love this song.
1: Click along if you know the tune. 12:38.

0: It was a fast moving show today, Ginge.
1: It is. Not long ago, we'll be talking to Reeve and Diana.
0: Yeah, live. Where's Reeve? Is he in Nashville or is he going to. Oh, I don't know. Anyway.
1: Well, I know he lives in Nashville, but I think he's on the move, isn't he? He's travelling.
0: He's on the move. He's on the move. Now, the best French exports include croissants, baguettes, and cheese, according to research. I like a nice croissant.
1: Oh, I do.
0: Is it croissant?
1: Well, I say croissant, but croissant, I don't know what you're saying. In the old
0: Francais.
1: I did have a croissant this week, and I don't feel it was cooked properly.
0: Really?
1: Yeah. Disappointing.
0: You shouldn't have things that are not cooked properly.
1: I know you shouldn't tell me about it, but I didn't have the nerve to go back and tell them.
0: Well, some of the other things that have come out of France include Cartier luxury goods.
1: Oh, of course. French literature.
0: Louis Vuitton.
1: Oh, good old Louis Vuitton. Bistros. Everybody loves a good bistro, don't they, now?
0: Absolutely. Footballers.
1: Oh, yeah. You know, older Mbappe. He's from France.
0: He's good.
1: Christian Dior is also one of their favourite exports.
0: Coco Chanel.
1: Ah, macarons.
0: Oh, I like a macaron. Oh.
1: Well, do you know, can I just say quickly about macarons? I know we're not meant to waffle anymore, but I'm going to waffle. In Aldi yesterday, right, there was some, they've got some summer limited edition macarons.
0: And you
1: right?
0: didn't buy any?
1: No. I saw a box that was 30% off and I thought, oh, it's because the date's up today, so they reduce things, don't they? No, it's because two were missing. Somebody had helped themselves to two of the macarons. Then they'd priced it up at 30% off. Well, hang on, there's two missing.
0: Yeah, you don't want somebody's grubby hands all
1: and
0: over their macarons.
1: And also, it's been opened. What
0: exactly.
1: about if they'd licked the other ones they'd left in the pack? Dirty dogs.
0: Back to the French exports.
1: Yes. Claude Monet.
0: Champagne.
1: Oh, pan of chocolat.
0: Oh, I like one of those as well. Wine.
1: Ah, all the good stuff. And as we've already said, cheese, baguettes, and the old croissant.
0: Yeah, I'm French. Yeah, fancy.
1: What about Disneyland Paris? Where's that?
0: Yeah, but that's not exporting out of France, is it?
1: Oh, no, it's not. No, you have to go to France to get it, yes.
0: Yeah.
1: Okay, I see the error of my ways.
0: Yeah, absolutely. Right, let's move on.
1: That would be like me putting a dumb job on Tinder, wouldn't it? It's what I've just said then.
0: Absolutely.
1: Absolutely.
0: See, we've waffled now for 3 minutes. Right.
1: Stop telling them. They would never know. Unless they've got a stopwatch. They won't know how long we've waffled for. Make it natural. Okay, we're going to stop waffling now. We've got Katy Perry coming up. Here she is.
0: No, hang on a bit. Don't forget, if you want to get in touch with us, it's at Ginger and Nuts.
1: You're adding to the waffle now.
0: Or gingerandnutslive@gmail.com. But yeah, we have got Katy Perry coming up.
1: Yeah, she is. Is it firework for the 4th of July?
0: No, she's the one that got away.

0: David Guetta, that is. Don't Leave Me Alone, featuring Anne-Marie.
1: I was going to say, Anne-Marie's in there. Don't forget Anne-Marie.
0: Anne-Marie's singing the whole song.
1: Yeah, because David Guetta doesn't sing. He's the DJ.
0: I know, but it's just how it says featuring Anne-Marie.
1: Yeah.
0: Got to say hello to Darren Carter in Blackpool. He's got it right, Ginge. We'll be talking about it, of course.
1: Yes.
0: Ginge gets lyrical today.
1: Yes, of course.
0: She's been speaking the lyric of a famous song, but what is it, Ginge?
1: Well, it was in the town where I was born. Lived a yellow submarine. And he told me of the tale. Right.
2: From Feature Story News in Paris, I'm Ross Cullen. US President Donald Trump, speaking at the NATO summit in Turkey, declared the ceasefire with Iran over, though he also suggested further negotiations could still take place. Iran has launched retaliatory strikes against US military facilities in Bahrain and Kuwait, with Kuwait's Ministry of Defense confirming its air defenses intercepted 15 projectiles on Wednesday. The attacks came after the US military hit more than 80 targets in southern Iran, including air defense systems, command networks, and more than 60 Revolutionary Guard vessels in and near the Strait of Hormuz. Fiona Nicole Mee in Dubai says President Trump's remarks have deepened fears across the Gulf that the conflict with Iran will escalate further.
3: It's really concerning because we've seen many civilian infrastructure being targeted in the last couple of weeks as those attacks from the IRGC. But of course, the US Fifth Fleet is in Bahrain and the Al Asalam in Kuwait, based in Kuwait, are constantly the target of these retaliatory tit-for-tat strikes from the IRGC. So a really concerning development here, and it really feels like, given President Trump's comments there at NATO in Ankara in Turkey, that things may get worse here.
2: Members of the British Parliament are debating the United Kingdom's warfighting readiness on Wednesday amid warnings from a former senior military commander that Britain has virtually no ability to intercept incoming missiles. Ollie Barrett reports from London.
4: At the ongoing NATO summit in Ankara, US President Donald Trump has been critical of some European allies that he feels didn't support the United States enough, as he sees it, in the ongoing conflict with Iran. And we've already seen over the period of this Trump administration and the previous one that many people around President Trump feel that European NATO members have been relying on the Americans too much for too long when it comes to their security.
2: President Trump and President Zelensky are meeting at the NATO summit on Wednesday as the alliance works to convert record defence spending into operational military capability. William Denslow reports from Ankara.
5: We've seen a number of major arms announcements worth billions of dollars, ranging from everything from satellites, drone technology, to airplanes as well. We know that European allies have announced a $50 billion plan for long-range European-made missiles with a range of around 300 kilometres for precision strikes. So that gives you just a sense of the focus at this NATO summit. Mark Rutte has said himself that NATO can't defend itself with dollars, with liras, with euros. They need tangible military hardware.
2: From bureaus worldwide, this is FSN.
6: With FSN Spotlight, I'm Simon Marks, looking today in more detail at the defeat suffered by Prince Harry, Elton John and several other high-profile figures in their efforts to hold Britain's Daily Mail accountable for what they claimed was unlawful information gathering and invasion of privacy. On Tuesday, the country's High Court ruled against them, saying they needed to bring more convincing evidence in order to secure a legal win. Steve Kunceyevich is a media lawyer, partner and head of creative digital and media at law firm Glaziers ETL.
7: They were serious allegations that included phone hacking, but also lots of other what was referred to as unlawful means for gathering private information. And there were serious allegations. Unfortunately, in this particular case, they weren't backed up with serious evidence, which is why the judge didn't find for any of the allegations that Prince Harry brought. So it's a pretty comprehensive defeat at this stage. Prince Harry's referred to the case as a whitewash. he's entitled to his view. It's not one that I agree with because, again, there was the evidence was tested, witnesses were cross-examined, and this was not a case that failed on a procedural point. They really did have their opportunity to test their claims in court. The more serious the allegation, the more robust the evidence needs to be, and it just simply wasn't there here.
6: Prince Harry and the other claimants are now facing estimated legal bills totalling £50 million after bringing the case. All of their claims were dismissed. Dozens of journalists and private investigators had been named in the case. I'm Simon Marks.
2: And now another look at the top stories. US President Donald Trump says the ceasefire with Iran is over after the latest strikes by both sides, though he suggested further negotiations could still take place. Speaking at the NATO summit in Turkey, the US leader says he wants to cut off all trade with Spain, and he renewed his call for the US to take over Greenland. And the UN and NGOs are warning of a looming humanitarian catastrophe in the Sudanese town of El Obeid. That's the latest Feature Story News. This is Ross Cullen in Paris reporting.

0: Maroon 5, Maps. I quite like that one. I think they've got a really good voice, haven't they, Maroon 5?
1: They have. He's got a very distinctive voice, hasn't he, Adam Levine?
0: Adam Levine, of course. Shaun the Sheep has topped a poll of kids' BBC TV characters over the past 70 years.
1: Yeah.
0: They were... The winners by decade. You got the 50s.
1: Oh.
0: Sooty and Sweep.
1: Oh, you can't beat a bit of Sooty and Sweep.
0: Captain Pugwash.
1: Never heard of it.
0: And Bill and Ben.
1: Oh, Bill and Ben the Flower Pot Men.
0: Flobbada blah blah blah blah blah blah blah.
1: And in the 60s, you had Magic Roundabout was number one. Camberwick Green, Trumped and Jiggly was in number two. And the Clangers came in at number three.
0: See, I like Magic Roundabout. And Jasper Carrot did a great spin-off of that. Dougal.
1: Yeah, Dougal the dog.
0: Boing, said Zebedee. In the 70s, you've got Paddington Bear.
1: Yeah, you had the Wombles.
0: And, of course, Bagpuss.
1: Can I just say, I'm looking at this list and nowhere do I see Button Moon.
0: Button Moon, well, that would have been in the 80s.
1: Yeah, it didn't make it. Pat was the number one in the 80s.
0: And then Pingu, 1986. So Will-O-The-Wisp.
1: Will-O-The-Wisp.
0: Have you never watched Will-O-The-Wisp?
1: No. I was only one in 1981.
0: Kenneth Williams. Kenneth Williams was the narrator.
1: Where did you beat Buttermoon? We're after Buttermoon. It was a hindbait beating with a funnel on the top. I mean, what's not to like?
0: Exactly. That's probably why I didn't make the list, Ginge.
1: In the 90s, you had, of course, Bob the Builder. Can he fix it?
0: Yeah, 1998, that one. Teletubbies, 97. And Brum.
1: Yay! Brum, he was from Birmingham.
0: 1991.
1: And in the noughties, as we move closer to home, Shaun the Sheep in 2007, Sarah and Duck.
0: Never heard of that.
1: 2013, and in the Night Garden.
0: Oh, so that's quite nice.
1: Eagle Beagle. Yes, what? My name what? Is Eagle Beagle.
0: What's Sarah and Duck?
1: I think that's on CBeebies.
0: Well, all of them are BBC, Ginge.
1: No, but like CBeebies, because you had CBBC, which was Shaun the Sheep, and then CBeebies, you had Timmy Time.
0: Maybe, you know.
1: Which was the baby sheep.
0: I wonder if Button Moon was on ITV.
1: Yes, it probably was. It probably wasn't on the BBC, was it? That's where they've gone wrong.
0: I think that's what it is.
1: Because remember, they brought Brum back, didn't they?
0: They did.
1: They brought it back, they reinvented it. But yeah,
0: brought back some memories,
1: program.
0: That did. See, I remember Jamie and the Magic Torch. Jamie and the Magic Torch.
1: Did we have to buy you that on DVD? Recently?
0: No,
1: was
0: you
1: that
0: didn't.
1: Was Jamie in the Magic Torch?
0: No, that was something completely different.
1: What was the boy in the silver suit?
0: That was the boy...
1: The boy from Mars?
0: The boy from space.
1: The boy from space, that's what we brought you on DVD.
0: Yeah, that's it.
1: Because he looked like you, didn't he? A blonde hair, he looked like you as a kid.
0: He did, yeah, yeah. A hurricane.
1: Hurricane!
0: Don't forget, if you want to get in touch with us...
1: Does that mean I'd have to become Catherine Kane?
0: Catherine Kane.
1: It doesn't sound right. We can't do it. We're not thinking this through.
0: No.
1: Come on, we've waffled for 3 minutes. Let's go.
0: Three and a half, actually.
1: 3 and a half. We're getting worse, not better.
0: Tide Radio will be telling us off. They'll be throwing us off. Don't forget, if you want to get in touch with us, gingerandnutslive@gmail.com or, of course, @gingerandnuts on all the socials. We look forward to hearing from you. Still to come, we've got Diana live from the Windy City of Chicago and Reeve Stimson. We'll be chatting to him, and that'll be coming up in around about 20 minutes' time, which I'm really, really looking forward to.

0: Whoa, I love it. I saw you dancing along to that one as well, Ginge.
1: Oh, yeah.
0: Oh, but
1: he's
0: a candy man.
1: He's a one-stop shop. He's a cherry pop. He's a sweet sugar, good candy man. Sweet sugar, good candy man. I never know what she says there. Does she say he's covered in sugar? Or he's covered in something? He's a sweet, dee-dee-dee-dee, candy man.
0: Are you going to do Ginge Gets Lyrical?
1: Oh, I can do Ginge Gets Lyrical if you want.
0: Here we go, then.
1: Okay. Oh, honey, if I get restless.
0: That's all you're getting. Oh, honey, if I get restless. Okay. Easy peasy, this one.
1: Lemon squeezy.
0: We've had loads of entries. Loads of entries, so...
1: The wheel is spinning and there's many names on it.
0: If you want to add your name to the list, then do get in touch with us and let us know. Now, regrets. Young women have a few, a survey found.
1: Yeah, 2 in 3, aged 16 to 24, felt guilty over past decisions compared with 1 in 3 of over 55s. And

0: 80% said lockdown had made it worse, and they were only now realising it.
1: Have you had a few regrets in your life, Ginge?
0: Oh, a lot, yeah.
1: A lot.
0: A lot.
1: More than two?
0: No. Well, maybe more than two, yeah.
1: Maybe more than two.
0: The thing is, though, sometimes your biggest regret is also your biggest success, isn't it?
1: Exactly.
0: That's the way I've got to look at it.
1: Yeah. You've got to.
0: I've got to.
1: A new poll says loads of holiday makers reckon that foreign crisps are one of their favourite things about going away.
0: Well, I'll tell you one thing, and 39% are loving the flavours that you can't get at home. Do you know, you can't beat a bag of Lay's or Ruffles.
1: If you go to Spain or somewhere
0: Ruffles,
1: like that.
0: Ruffles crisps, jambon Ruffles. I'll tell you one thing, when I went abroad once, I came home with about four bags in my suitcase.
1: Really?
0: Yeah. Them and Cheetos. Because at the time,
1: Cheetos.
0: You couldn't get Cheetos as easy as you could over there. And they had all different flavours.
1: See, I think America.
0: Oh,
1: they,
0: yeah.
1: They have the best for crisps.
0: Yeah, definitely. And chocolate.
1: And chocolate. Although their chocolate don't taste the same as ours.
0: No, but I tell you what.
1: But they've got such a great range, haven't they?
0: And now, more of it's coming over here, isn't it? Over the years, we're getting more American chocolate. But is it actually the same as eating it in America?
1: I mean, when we were kind of sending Diana like a little parcel from the UK, I was quite embarrassed about the chocolate we were sending.
0: No, but Cadbury's chocolate, you can't beat Cadbury's chocolate.
1: Yeah, you
0: can't. Hands down. I mean, give me a double decker or a Boost any day.
1: But Cheetos, they have a lot of range over there, don't they?
0: Yeah, they do.
1: We just have cheese.
0: Maybe we need to send Diana some dollars, and she needs to send us some lots of different flavoured crisps.
1: Send us some dollars.
0: Yeah, we'll wire transfer her, $40? What could she get with $40?
1: That'll be just a postage.
0: I was going to say, just to post the crisps. It'd be cheaper for us to fly out there ourselves.
1: Exactly. But yeah, Cheetos, we just have cheese, don't we?
0: Yeah,
1: really?
0: Oh, tomato ketchup.
1: Oh, yeah, there's a tomato ketchup one and a jalapeno one.
0: Which I ain't keen on them. But, yeah, you can't beat a bag of Ruffles.
1: Staff working from home are secretly binge-watching daytime TV for hours, apparently.
0: 82% admit watching an average of 2 hours of their favourite programmes during work time every day. This Morning and Quiz Tipping Point, along with Come Dine With Me, were the top three programmes watched.
1: Deary me, get on with your work.
0: I mean, I suppose if you're logged in and you reply to a few emails here and there,
1: yeah.
0: Who knows what you're doing?
1: Exactly.
0: This is the problem, you see, working from home. Is it more productive? They're going to find out soon enough when the stuff work ain't being done.
1: Anyway, let's hold it there because do you know what? We're going to be talking to Reeve Stimson.
0: Next!
1: Very, very shortly. Don't you get going anywhere.

0: Whitney Houston with Million Dollar Bill. Before that, Mariah Carey with Dream Lover. Now, cheers has overtaken thank you as the most popular way to show appreciation. More than 4 in 10 of us now use cheers instead of the more traditional thank you response.
1: Oh, there you go. More than 4 in 10 of us. Oh, according to the data, 1 in 5 of us think that saying thank you sounds too formal. So we opt for a catchier, chatty word like cool, awesome, or sorted.
0: Other words we replace thank you with include brilliant, nice one, and tar.
1: And
0: tar.
1: There are other popular phrases like lifesaver. Oh, you're a lifesaver. Thank you. Fab. And much obliged.
0: See, I think thank you.
1: Thank you goes a long way.
0: It does. Thank you does go a long way.
1: Can I just say, I was a bit distracted, right?
0: Because I've
1: been looking at celery, thinking, what can I have as a healthy snack to cut out the biscuits and the crisps, right? Then I saw this thing, it said celery salt. I thought, wow, interesting.
0: Oh, wow.
1: Have it sprinkled on your celery. I thought that's what it was. Turns out, apparently, I can add it to a perfect Bloody Mary. I could sprinkle it over my macaroni cheese and my lasagna. Or even a prawn cocktail. There was me thinking it was salt for my celery.
0: No, you just put normal salt on celery, don't you, Ginge?
1: It might have been made out of celery, do you think?
0: You just put normal salt on celery, don't you?
1: Well, you do, but Schwartz are telling me there's a celery salt and I got
0: Maybe
1: all
0: it
1: excited.
0: It tastes like celery. That's probably
1: That's what
0: it's like.
1: Thinking.
0: Yeah, all right.
1: Okay.
0: Yeah.
1: I do apologise.
0: So you were distracted.
1: I was a bit distracted.
0: It's all right. This happens, Ginge. This happens. Don't you worry about it.
1: Would you like to tell me about Here's Johnny?
0: Here's Johnny. A new poll says the Here's Johnny.
1: Here's Johnny.
0: Bathroom scene from The Shining is officially the most iconic on-screen crime moment ever.
1: Yeah.
0: With 22% of people picking it as their number one.
1: Do I admit now that I've never watched The Shining?
0: I've never watched The Shining either.
1: I wouldn't dare. It scares the life out of all them sort
0: I've always
1: of
0: wanted to. I've seen that scene many, many times.
1: Well, do you guess what came in second?
0: Go on.
1: The shower scene from Psycho. Never watched that either.
0: No. Followed by the basement moment in Silence of the Lambs.
1: Never
0: the
1: watched
0: dinner
1: it.
0: Table scenes in Hannibal.
1: Never
0: and the phone
1: it.
0: Call from Scream.
1: Which one? I watched the first one.
0: Well, the phone call is when they... What does he say on the phone
1: I
0: now?
1: Sydney.
0: I, Sydney. That's it.
1: But I watched the first one. It traumatised me. I couldn't watch anymore.
0: Really?
1: Yep. I don't do horror movies. It's not when you and Emily and Liam made me watch Halloween. With old Sigourney Weaver or whatever it was.
0: You didn't like it, did you?
1: Didn't like it. Spent most of the time behind the cushion.
0: Keep it here, Ginger and Nuts. We're live.

0: too late.
1: We're not too late, are we?
0: We're not too late for Reeve, are we?
1: I hope not. I hope he's still there.
0: We got Reeve on the line right now. How you doing, Reeve?
2: I'm doing great. How about yourself?
0: We're all right, aren't we, Ginge?
1: We are. We're not doing too bad. And don't forget, we've got Diana joining us as well.
0: How you doing, Diana?
3: Hello, you guys. I'm doing excellent. Doing fabulous. Keeping cool.
0: Oh, you got a heat wave at the moment.
3: We do, yeah. It's in the upper 90s currently in the Chicagoland area.
1: I was going to say, don't send it back over here, will you? Because we had enough of it the other week. We were all dying. So no more of that. But, Reeve, you've got a new album out.
2: I do, yes.
1: You've just recorded a video to your single.
2: Yes, I am so excited to release this video. The last video I put out was the last official project I put out with these particular director and director of photography together was for Over Me. And this is the same kind of feeling that I had when I finished the song. I went back to the hotel room afterwards and I was like, man, this really needs a music video. I need to start planning one. And I was kind of envisioning it as it was, as I was listening to the song, I was just taking notes and stuff. And I was like, I can easily see what the plot for this music video is going to be. So it's going to be a really fun one to release.
1: And you enjoyed filming it?
2: I did. We originally we're going to film it. We're kind of close to the area we filmed Over Me, but there's a particular set that is in the video that we were really looking for in Virginia, and we couldn't find this one particular kind of location. And so we had to basically reimagine part of it in order to work. And we kind of put a stop at the video. We're like, maybe we just not the right time. And then we found this location in LA. So I flew out to LA for the first time and we booked a location that is exactly what we're looking for. So I hope it'll definitely translate well in the video, but there's about five or six different locations that we used overall.
3: We were just talking about LA. So you went there to shoot this particular location for Too Late?
2: Yes. Yeah, yes. We needed it. It was a video. The video will be out by the time that everybody's hearing this as well. So this is a wannabe blockbuster video store is one of the locations we used.
3: And I was just going to say, without giving too much away, what can fans expect? What was the most memorable part of making this video?
2: So there's a fully cohesive story for this, and when we filmed Over Me, I kind of decided what the music videos are going to look like. They're going to kind of be self-aware humor, a little bit cheeky here and there, but the fans can expect the exact same thing, just a little bit more amped up. Everything in this video is done on purpose. There's so much more emphasis on the lighting and the, you know, where we want it as far as the sets go. We have multiple locations, but I'm really excited. I think the most exciting part of the video is actually closer towards the end. We edited so much of the last scene so that there's kind of a dance number at the very last scene, and we get bits and pieces of it in the music video. But for social media, I'll be posting probably three or four different versions of the final dance as well. So that's always my favorite part. Yeah.
3: Now that the album has been out for a little while, I think since the end of May, if I'm correct, mm-hmm. Has there been a particular song that fans have connected with in a way that surprised you?
2: As far as ways surprised me, some people are just now finding some of the songs. It's funny because I've had songs that are older and people are just now finding songs that are the earlier releases. Some people are really loving One Night Stand, but mm-hmm. my favorite that people are really starting to connect to is True Love Talking. And that is, I started humming it as I was just walking around the house, kind of humming the idea before it became the song. And I know that if it gets stuck in my head, I have to write it down. And usually I'll hum it enough and my fiance will be like, what's that thing you've been humming? What's that song? I like that. And if it's usually something that's repeatable for me, I'm like, yeah, I need to write something to this. But True Love Talking has been the one that I'm really happy people have started to cling on to. I think it's got a kind of like Over Me. It's kind of doesn't take itself too seriously, but it's a little bit of a fun and a self-aware humor on to it.
3: Fantastic. Yeah, we are all looking forward to everything that's happening. And, you know, what I really love, Reeve, is that, you know, you're into the nostalgia of the 80s that I grew up with. And what I love that you're doing is that you're making your own spin on it and actually introducing a younger generation to not only the creative side to what you're building, but also the music of the 80s, you know, the Rick Springfield and Bryan Adams, Men at Work, everything that embodied the 80s, that you're kind of reinventing it.
2: No, thank you. That means a lot, because I really love that people are, it's so funny is that I assume everybody knows the same type of music that I do. And so when people are like, oh, this sounds really cool, it sounds like this song or these 80s particular songs, because I'll have songs in mind as far as production goes when I'm writing the song or when I'm working on the production with my producer in Florida. But it's always fun because people, I can kind of throw in references that people have never heard of that I would assume are big songs. Like for one of the songs in the album, Never Know Love, I really wanted to achieve a mix of Corey Hart, Rick Springfield, and Steve Perry. And there was the beginning of the song, I bought a keyboard that was the closest I could find to the same keyboard they use on Sunglasses at Night, and tried to emulate that same kind of tone. So there's little bits and pieces in each of the songs where you can kind of definitely find the references if you know them. But the coolest part is so many people are just finding those 80s songs now from my songs. So it's a funny way of a turn of events for that, for sure.
3: Oh my gosh, yes. So we need you to definitely see you as an opener to one of these iconic bands.
2: That's my goal. This September we're doing a tour throughout the East Coast and also into Chicago and a little bit farther north as well. But other than that, the goal for next year is to really jump on a tour, either with a band that's kind of a legacy act, something like a Rick Springfield or a Tiffany, someone like that, or a band that's kind of new and also bringing somewhat of a new 80s style, like artists like The Strike.
3: That would be amazing, yes.
0: He's coming to Chicago, Diana. He's coming to Chicago.
3: Finally!
2: Chicago is my most streamed city in the world, so I definitely have to go by Chicago.
1: And that's just Diana.
2: That's just Diana's phone that she's listening on. Yeah.
1: That's it, yeah.
3: There you go.
1: So, Reeve, what's next? I mean, I know you've mentioned the tour and stuff, but have you got new music in the pipeline? What's coming next?
2: So there will be one minimum, but maybe two holiday singles that I'm putting out this year with another music video. There's one more music video for this album, but it's kind of it's a much smaller budget one, but it's meant to look like it's recorded on an 80s camera. And I told people I would record a music video for this song if it would hit a million streams on Spotify, and it did. And it was the first song I had a million streams on. So I'm kind of been working, collecting pieces back and forth at different moments, but it's going to be a fun one to release. Cause I've actually been filming it for about 6 months, but when that's done, I'll have that video. But other than that, for this year, I am writing and working on album two. I've got album two and three that I'm kind of just piecing the ideas together for, but I've decided album two is going to be coming out next spring to summer, and it'll be all out by that time. It's going to be a fully 80s beach inspired album. So a mix of yacht rock, Huey Lewis, Duran Duran, all that stuff. So it's going to be a really fun project to work on. All bright colors.
1: Lovely.
3: Oh, fantastic. Wow.
0: It's going to be great.
1: And I assume your fiancé is planning a wedding.
2: We are. So we got to plan a move first. We're going to be moving out of Nashville at some point, but we're going to be moving towards the coast. And then we'll be planning a wedding after that. Yes. Yeah, we're we're excited. We try to keep it small, just, you know, a couple of friends, but just mostly family, and just really grateful to have found each other. So we're just dying to get married in the first place.
3: Oh, congratulations, Reeve.
2: Thank you so much.
1: So, Reeve, all that's left for you to do is introduce the single that we've picked for the listeners.
2: Perfect. Hey, everyone, this is Reeve Stimson, and this is my new single, True Love Talking.

0: Oh, Sweet July, the new one from Take That Out Today. Absolutely fantastic, love it. Before that, of course, it was Reeve Stimson with True Love Talking. Absolutely loved that version of the song.
1: I love a bit of Reeve.
0: I say version of the song, that is his song, isn't it, Jim?
1: I was going to say, it's the only one.
0: It is the only one.
1: Good job you like it. But yeah, thank you very much, Reeve, for coming back on the show. It's always a pleasure.
0: He's a kind of... He's just such a lovely person to talk to, isn't he?
1: He is. And you know, I could talk to him probably double the amount of time that we got to. He's just one of them people who's very interesting. He's got a lot to give, hasn't he? I think he was definitely born in the wrong decade.
0: Definitely. Oh,
1: he
0: definitely.
1: He should have been born in the 80s.
0: And I can't wait to see the new video that he's done as well.
1: Yeah, it's out today.
0: Too late. Oh, yeah, absolutely.
1: Today.
0: Sophie says, such a feel-good track, Reeve Simpson.
1: Love the 80s vibe, said Mark. And love the chat with Reeve. It's definitely my favourite Reeve song yet, said Ava.
0: I totally agree with you. Absolutely. Ben says, pure nostalgia, pop perfection.
1: One word. Wow, said Angela.
0: Angela, we've got something coming up for you in a tingle or two. I'll let you know in a moment.
1: Wow.
0: Yeah. Olivia says, another brilliant release from Reeve.
1: And great interview with Reeve. They're all saying it. Superb song choice. Ryan, you are one happy man.
0: I like I say, I really enjoyed chatting with Reeve. We must do it again.
1: Because obviously he's got a lot going on, and there's a lot in the pipeline,
0: so
1: which
0: busy.
1: I'm excited about.
0: And again, thanks to Diana for sorting out the interview.
1: Well done, Diana.
0: She works hard behind
1: She's
0: the scenes.
1: She's happy as well, isn't she? Reeve's coming to Chicago.
0: I know.
1: She'll have, like this. I wished I lived in Chicago.
0: She'll have backstage passes and everything else, I'm sure.
1: Oh, crikey.
0: Oh,
1: she'll
0: be there.
1: Meet and greets galore.
0: The photos will be on Instagram. We'll be jealous.
1: Making
0: what we
1: me I was going to say.
0: Oh.
1: I might need to temporarily block her.
0: I must say, if Reeve came to the UK, he's one of the people. Now, I don't say this very often, but I would go and see him in concerts.
1: Yeah, you would.
0: And I'm not just saying that.
1: But you don't go out very often. You don't like meeting people. But Reeve, I'll tell you one thing. When you fly over, come and see us.
0: Your music is fantastic, Reeve. And now, apparently, loud chomping, loud eating, that kind of stuff, has officially been named the most annoying habit in the country.
1: Oh, too right it is. There's nothing worse than having somebody chomping down your ear, is there? It beats speakerphones on trains, snoring, crying babies, barking dogs. Basically, everything that normally makes us stare into the distance pretending we're fine.
0: I don't think it's that bad.
1: Well,
0: loud eating.
1: Half of people even say they'd support a ban on loud food in certain places, and some want to eat considerate warnings on anything crunchy. So it needs to be on the menu. Contains crunchiness.
0: Crisps were voted the noisiest, then crackers, tortilla chips, and raw carrots.
1: A raw carrot! Bite into a raw carrot! And you know, when you bite into it and then it snaps off, that makes it even more. Do you know, we're trying to eat healthy, aren't we?
0: We are.
1: And I was thinking, well, we need to buy a bag of carrots. Do you know what I've done? Instead of buying a bag, I've brought a bag of carrot batons.
0: Oh, you are posh.
1: Because I'm thinking they're easier to eat. Plus, I'm hoping they make... They're not as hard to bite, are
0: they? My mum does not like people who eat loud.
1: She doesn't. Hence why I never eat when I'm round there.
0: You do.
1: I don't eat anything crunchy, though, do I?
0: No, if you notice.
1: Oh, there's an apple in there if you want one. No, you're all right, thanks. I don't need an apple, not today.
0: Now, who was the person that says one word, wow?
1: Angela.
0: We're playing a song for you now. It's called Wow by Kylie Minogue, just for you.
1: Ooh.

0: Wow, wow, wow.
1: From Feature Story News in Washington, I'm Kate Fisher. US President Donald Trump has declared the ceasefire with Iran over and threatened to hit the country very hard again on Wednesday night, speaking at the NATO summit in Ankara. Iran's Revolutionary Guard has retaliated against American forces, launching missiles and drones at US military facilities in Bahrain and Kuwait, while the US military struck more than 80 targets across southern Iran on Wednesday. A former senior member of the first Trump administration says the escalating air campaign will never be enough on its own to end the conflict. Here is Robert Wilkie.
2: I'm a retired Air Force colonel. There's no war since the beginning of air power in the early part of the 20th century that's ever been won from the air. The only thing it can do is set the table for victory. And we have an advantage in Iran in that there are 80 million of the 90 million Iranians who want the mullahs gone. And the only thing we can continue to do is strike at those instruments of terror that the mullahs use to keep their population down.
1: NATO Secretary General Mark Rutte says the alliance's Ankara summit has shown the bloc is more together than ever, despite US President Donald Trump throwing the gathering into disarray by ordering a halt to all American trade with Spain and renewing his claims on Greenland. President Trump called Madrid a terrible partner for refusing to raise its defense spending to 5% of GDP. Stuart Smith reports from Ankara.
3: There was trepidation amongst NATO leaders as Donald Trump started Wednesday's summit with criticism of NATO allies, notably Denmark, suggesting that the US was still interested in annexing Greenland, and also for Spain, which is the only NATO ally of the 32 that has not promised to increase its proportion of GDP spent on defence to 5%. It's staying around 2%. So Donald Trump suggested that he would try to cut trade ties with Spain and that there would be political repercussions. Now, that's not possible. Spain's part of the single market of the European Union.
1: Meanwhile, as NATO leaders pledged new military assistance for Ukraine, Kyiv launched its largest drone attack on Moscow in 2 years, with more than 430 drones targeting the Russian capital and surrounding regions. Dasha Chernyshova reports from Moscow.
4: The MOD says more than 400 Ukrainian drones were intercepted over different parts of Russia over the course of this past night, most notably in the Rostov region. The air raid sirens were on all night long in the Taganrog Bay. Two tankers have been hit by the Ukrainian drones. They were not carrying any oils. We're also hearing about the major attack against the Saratov region. One person got killed there and two others got injured in the Tatarstan region. So the attacks are persistent.
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5: With FSN Spotlight, I'm Simon Marks, looking today in more detail at the defeat suffered by Prince Harry, Elton John and several other high-profile figures in their efforts to hold Britain's Daily Mail accountable for what they claimed was unlawful information gathering and invasion of privacy. On Tuesday, the country's High Court ruled against them, saying they needed to bring more convincing evidence in order to secure a legal win. Steve Kunceyevich is a media lawyer, partner and head of Creative Digital and Media at law firm Glaziers ETL.
6: They were serious allegations, allegations that included phone hacking, but also lots of other what was referred to as unlawful means for gathering private information. And there were serious allegations. Unfortunately, in this particular case, they weren't backed up with serious evidence, which is why the judge didn't find for any of the allegations that Prince Harry brought. So it's a pretty comprehensive defeat at this stage. Prince Harry's referred to the case as a whitewash. He's entitled to his view. It's not one that I agree with because, again, there was the evidence was tested, witnesses were cross-examined, and this was not a case that failed on a procedural point. They really did have their opportunity to test their claims in court. The more serious the allegation, the more robust the evidence needs to be, and it just simply wasn't there here.
5: Prince Harry and the other claimants are now facing estimated legal bills totaling £50 million after bringing the case. All of their claims were dismissed. Dozens of journalists and private investigators had been named in the case. With FSN Spotlight, I'm Simon Marks.
1: Our main news again. US President Donald Trump has declared the ceasefire with Iran over and threatened to hit the country very hard again on Wednesday night. NATO Secretary General Mark Rutte says the alliance's Ankara summit has shown the bloc is more together than ever. And Ukraine has launched its largest drone attack on Moscow in 2 years. That's the latest feature story news. Kate Fisher reporting.
0: The greatest oldies of all time.

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Hello, Earth Song, Michael Jackson kicking us off. Wednesday night chill out zone. Good evening. How are ya? Welcome along.

Warning, the Chill Out Zone is certificate 18. Discretion is advised. Although that's never stopped Lazy B. The Chill Out Zone with LB.

Sorry, I just had an email saying, Albie, what was the second song that you played? Well, I started things off with Patience, Take That, Earth Song, and then Prince, When Doves Cry. I'm sorry, I must keep you more updated. Chill Out Zone, hello, it's the end of your Wednesday. I hope you're grand. It's been nice and cool, hasn't it? I'm going to avoid talking about the football. I think that's for the best, do you?

Diana Ross, All of My Life. Adele, on the way. First, our survey said, get your ears round this, especially if you're up to date and you've got a smartphone. One in three smartphone users have not done this before in their lives. One in three smartphone users have never done this before. What is it? Answer on the way. It's before the end of the show.

There's another big heat wave coming in. I think we're safe for the next few days. It's going to be quite a cool weekend. Quite nice, actually. Just perfect, in my humble opinion. I think I'm going to go away. I don't know. We'll see. But getting kind of hot from Monday into Tuesday, and then it's another heat wave on the way.

Now that's called Busted. Do you doom scroll a lot? We're going to be talking about that in the second hour of the show. And I want you to picture something for me. The perfect scene in your head, like a holiday or maybe seaside. What makes things absolutely perfect for you? We'll talk about that in a bit.

0: From Feature Story News in Washington, I'm Kate Fisher. US President Donald Trump has declared the ceasefire with Iran over and threatened to hit the country very hard again on Wednesday night, speaking at the NATO summit in Ankara. Iran's Revolutionary Guard has retaliated against American forces, launching missiles and drones at US military facilities in Bahrain and Kuwait, while the US military struck more than 80 targets across southern Iran on Wednesday. A former senior member of the first Trump administration says the escalating air campaign will never be enough on its own to end the conflict. Here is Robert Wilkie.
1: I'm a retired Air Force colonel. There's no war since the beginning of air power in the early part of the 20th century that's ever been won from the air. The only thing it can do is set the table for victory. And we have an advantage in Iran in that there are 80 million of the 90 million Iranians who want the mullahs gone. And the only thing we can continue to do is strike at those instruments of terror that the mullahs use to keep their population down.
0: NATO Secretary General Mark Rutte says the alliance's Ankara summit has shown the bloc is more together than ever, despite US President Donald Trump throwing the gathering into disarray by ordering a halt to all American trade with Spain and renewing his claims on Greenland. President Trump called Madrid a terrible partner for refusing to raise its defense spending to 5% of GDP. Stuart Smith reports from Ankara.
2: There was trepidation amongst NATO leaders as Donald Trump started Wednesday's summit with criticism of NATO allies, notably Denmark, suggesting that the US was still interested in annexing Greenland, and also for Spain, which is the only NATO ally of the 32 that has not promised to increase its proportion of GDP spent on defence to 5%. It's staying around 2%. So Donald Trump suggested that he would try to cut trade ties with Spain and that there would be political repercussions. Now, that's not possible. Spain's part of the single market of the European Union.
0: Meanwhile, as NATO leaders pledged new military assistance for Ukraine, Kyiv launched its largest drone attack on Moscow in 2 years, with more than 430 drones targeting the Russian capital and surrounding regions. Dasha Chernyshova reports from Moscow.
3: The MOD says more than 400 Ukrainian drones were intercepted over different parts of Russia over the course of this past night, most notably in the Rostov region. The air raid sirens were on all night long in the Taganrog Bay. Two tankers have been hit by the Ukrainian drones. They were not carrying any oils. We're also hearing about the major attack against the Saratov region. One person got killed there and two others got injured in the Tatarstan region. So the attacks are persistent.
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4: With FSN Spotlight, I'm Simon Marks, looking today in more detail at the defeat suffered by Prince Harry, Elton John and several other high-profile figures in their efforts to hold Britain's Daily Mail accountable for what they claimed was unlawful information gathering and invasion of privacy. On Tuesday, the country's High Court ruled against them, saying they needed to bring more convincing evidence in order to secure a legal win. Steve Kunsevich is a media lawyer, partner and head of Creative Digital and Media at law firm Glaziers ETL.
5: They were serious allegations, allegations that included phone hacking, but also lots of other what was referred to as unlawful means for gathering private information. And there were serious allegations. Unfortunately, in this particular case, they weren't backed up with serious evidence, which is why the judge didn't find for any of the allegations that Prince Harry brought. So it's a pretty comprehensive defeat at this stage. Prince Harry's referred to the case as a whitewash. He's entitled to his view. It's not one that I agree with because, again, there was the evidence was tested, witnesses were cross-examined, and this was not a case that failed on a procedural point. They really did have their opportunity to test their claims in court. The more serious the allegation, the more robust the evidence needs to be. It just simply wasn't there here.
4: Prince Harry and the other claimants are now facing estimated legal bills totaling £50 million after bringing the case. All of their claims were dismissed. Dozens of journalists and private investigators had been named in the case. With FSN Spotlight, I'm Simon Marks.
0: Our main news again. US President Donald Trump has declared the ceasefire with Iran over and threatened to hit the country very hard again on Wednesday night. NATO Secretary General Mark Rutte says the alliance's Ankara summit has shown the bloc is more together than ever. And Ukraine has launched its largest drone attack on Moscow in 2 years. That's the latest feature story news. Kate Fisher reporting.
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And now, another hour of the world's lushest love songs, live from downtown Birmingham, UK. 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

A baby Rexha, Florida George Line. Hey, listen, I was talking about the best time in the afternoon. You know, when you're at your most content, you're relaxing. Apparently, you're at work, you got your feet up. It's 3:25 exactly. You've just had a tea break and a sweet treat, maybe a donut. They have 8 happy and 5 low points a day, the average person, the survey showed. 70% of us say eating a healthy snack or a meal puts them in a better mood. And 4 in 10 of us eat some crisps or chocolate as a bit of a pick-me-up. I'll agree with that.

The management here at the Chill Out Zone had a very difficult decision to make. They could either employ a top-rated radio personality, or they could take a long and relaxing holiday in the Mediterranean. Let's just say they've got a cracking tan. And you've got LB.

0: person.
1: Do you feel you do the same things every day? I think I'm guilty of this. What about you? I roll out of bed, go make a cuppa in the same mug, put the toast on, take it back to bed, have my drink. 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We do the same old takeaways, and a lot of us wear the

same old clothes over and over again. A third of us are happy to watch the same old films over and over again. And if we can't sit on our favourite spot on the sofa, well, there's trouble. We even heat our homes to a constant, like 20 degrees. The poll also found we read the same newspaper online every day and stick to the same brand of toothpaste. One in five of us eats the same dinner with spag bol and roast chicken. Most weeks, 4 in 10 of us believe life is simpler for creatures of routine, and a quarter of us say that change made them feel unsettled. There's my point proved.

The time has come to sit back and relax. The moment you've been waiting for. It's the Chill Out Zone with DJ Lazy B.

Austin Powers is coming back to the big screen after nearly 25 years. Mike Myers has finally confirmed that our groovy buck-toothed spy, yeah, baby, yeah, he's coming back to do... Well, the one he'd done before was in 2003, Goldmember, but he's coming back with another one, which is going to be brilliant. I approve. Bye.

And obviously sad news circulated at the moment from Jeremy Clarkson announcing he's been diagnosed with prostate cancer. The impact was immediate. Thousands of men headed online within hours to check their own risk. Prostate Cancer UK saw a fourfold spike in people using their checker, and NHS searches more than doubled. It just shows how powerful honesty can be.

The time has come to sit back and relax. The moment you've been waiting for. It's the Chill Out Zone with DJ Lazy B.

0: From Feature Story News in Washington, I'm Kate Fisher. US President Donald Trump has declared the ceasefire with Iran over and threatened to hit the country very hard again on Wednesday night, speaking at the NATO summit in Ankara. Iran's Revolutionary Guard has retaliated against American forces, launching missiles and drones at US military facilities in Bahrain and Kuwait, while the US military struck more than 80 targets across southern Iran on Wednesday. A former senior member of the first Trump administration says the escalating air campaign will never be enough on its own to end the conflict. Here is Robert Wilkie.
1: I'm a retired Air Force colonel. There's no war since the beginning of air power in the early part of the 20th century that's ever been won from the air. The only thing it can do is set the table for victory. And we have an advantage in Iran in that there are 80 million of the 90 million Iranians who want the mullahs gone. And the only thing we can continue to do is strike at those instruments of terror that the mullahs use to keep their population down.
0: NATO Secretary General Mark Rutte says the alliance's Ankara summit has shown the bloc is more together than ever, despite US President Donald Trump throwing the gathering into disarray by ordering a halt to all American trade with Spain and renewing his claims on Greenland. President Trump called Madrid a terrible partner for refusing to raise its defense spending to 5% of GDP. Stuart Smith reports from Ankara.
2: There was trepidation amongst NATO leaders as Donald Trump started Wednesday's summit with criticism of NATO allies, notably Denmark, suggesting that the US was still interested in annexing Greenland, and also for Spain, which is the only NATO ally of the 32 that has not promised to increase its proportion of GDP spent on defence to 5%. It's staying around 2%. So Donald Trump suggested that he would try to cut trade ties with Spain and that there would be political repercussions. Now, that's not possible. Spain's part of the single market of the European Union.
0: Meanwhile, as NATO leaders pledged new military assistance for Ukraine, Kyiv launched its largest drone attack on Moscow in 2 years, with more than 430 drones targeting the Russian capital and surrounding regions. Dasha Chernyshova reports from Moscow.
3: The MOD says more than 400 Ukrainian drones were intercepted over different parts of Russia over the course of this past night, most notably in the Rostov region. The air raid sirens were on all night long in the Taganrog Bay. Two tankers have been hit by the Ukrainian drones. They were not carrying any oils. We're also hearing about the major attack against the Saratov region. One person got killed there and two others got injured in the Tatarstan region. So the attacks are persistent.
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4: With FSN Spotlight, I'm Simon Marks, looking today in more detail at the defeat suffered by Prince Harry, Elton John and several other high-profile figures in their efforts to hold Britain's Daily Mail accountable for what they claimed was unlawful information gathering and invasion of privacy. On Tuesday, the country's High Court ruled against them, saying they needed to bring more convincing evidence in order to secure a legal win. Steve Kunsevich is a media lawyer, partner and head of Creative Digital and Media at law firm Glaziers ETL.
5: They were serious allegations, allegations that included phone hacking, but also lots of other what was referred to as unlawful means for gathering private information. And there were serious allegations. Unfortunately, in this particular case, they weren't backed up with serious evidence, which is why the judge didn't find for any of the allegations that Prince Harry brought. So it's a pretty comprehensive defeat at this stage. Prince Harry's referred to the case as a whitewash. He's entitled to his view. It's not one that I agree with because, again, there was the evidence was tested, witnesses were cross-examined, and this was not a case that failed on a procedural point. They really did have their opportunity to test their claims in court. The more serious the allegation, the more robust the evidence needs to be. And it just simply wasn't there here.
4: Prince Harry and the other claimants are now facing estimated legal bills totaling £50 million after bringing the case. All of their claims were dismissed. Dozens of journalists and private investigators had been named in the case. With FSN Spotlight, I'm Simon Marks.
0: Our main news again. US President Donald Trump has declared the ceasefire with Iran over and threatened to hit the country very hard again on Wednesday night. NATO Secretary General Mark Rutte says the alliance's Ankara summit has shown the bloc is more together than ever. And Ukraine has launched its largest drone attack on Moscow in 2 years. That's the latest feature story news. Kate Fisher.
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0: than this. From the golden age of Top 40 Radio, it's time to turn back the clock. Welcome to Solid Gold Memories, the soundtrack of your life, where the hits never stop and the memories shine bright. And now, here's your host, the man with the music and the stories that make the memories, Eric Michaels.
1: Well, hello, everybody, and welcome to another edition of Solid Gold Memories. I am Eric Michaels. Summer has officially arrived. It's hot out there, so today we're turning up the temperature with 1 hour of songs featuring hot, heat, fire, burning, everything sizzling. We also have some music trivia, behind-the-scenes stories, July birthdays, and plenty of great memories for you. So grab a cold drink and get ready, because we're going to have some fun as we heat up the airwaves

Emery's 1975, Linda's version introduced a whole new generation of the Motown classic of Heat Wave. And did you know the dance craze called the Swim exploded in popularity around the same time Heat Wave was climbing the charts? I am Eric Michaels along with you. And of course, I have a trivia question here for you. Nearly 500,000 people attended. What was it? We'll give the answer coming up in just a few moments as we continue on with more hot and heat songs. We're going back to 1984, featured prominently in the blockbuster movie Beverly Hills Cop starring Eddie Murphy. It's Glenn Frey. The heat is on Solid Gold Memories.

It's Solid Gold Memories. Today's theme, hot, heat, fire, and those summer classics. And if I got a summer classic here for you, as we go back to the year 1978, it reached number one in America despite Gilder being relatively unknown beforehand. It's Nick Gilder, Hot Child in the City.

Safety tubes, but I ain't scared. The brakes are good, tires fair. Pulled out of San Pedro late one night. The moon and the stars was shining bright. We was driving up Grapevine Hill, passing cars like they was standing still. All of a sudden, in a wink of an eye, a Cadillac sedan passed us by. Said, boys, it's a mark for me. By then, the taillight was all you could see. Now the fellas ribbed me for being behind, so I thought I'd make the Lincoln unwind. Took my foot off the gas, and man alive, I shoved it on down into overdrive. Wound it up to 110, my speedometer said that I hit top end. My foot was glued like lead to the floor. That's all there is, and there ain't no more.

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Don't you know by then we'd be low on gas. We had flames coming from out of the side. Feel the tension, man, what a ride. 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And that cat, he pulled over and let us by. Now all of a sudden she started knocking down in the dip. She started to rock and I looked in the mirror. Red light was blinking, the cops was after my hot rod Lincoln. They arrested me and they put me in jail and they called my pappy to throw my bail. And he said, son, you're gonna drive me to drinking if you don't stop driving that hot rod Lincoln.

Solid Gold Memories, Robbie Dupree with those Hot Rod Hearts. Eric Michaels along with you. And our trivia question from earlier, nearly 500,000 people attended. What was it? Yes, of course, it was Woodstock. We're bringing on the hot, the heat, the fire, and those summer classics as we look at some July birthdays. Happy birthday goes out to Ringo Starr, who's going to be celebrating a birthday on July 7th. Mick Jagger is celebrating a birthday on July 26th. Of course, as we continue on with more of these hot hits, I know you're going to love this song. I actually still have this on an LP, and I love it. I got the long version of it. 1978 Memories, the Commodores. It's Too Hot to Trot. 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

Solid Gold Memories back to 1982. It's hot in the city. I don't know about you, but I am getting warm. The temperature is climbing. Let's keep things sizzling with, of course, Kool & the Gang as we jump back up to 1980. It is too hot. Baby, I'm burning. Don't forget to turn so you don't burn if you're outside laying in the sun or by the pool. We want you to keep nice and cool with these Solid Gold Memories.

Foxy and Hot Number on these hot, sizzling days of summer. We're playing those hits for you. More July birthdays. We're going to shout out to Brian May, celebrating a birthday on July 19th. Cass Stevens, July 21st. Roger Taylor, 26 years old, or not 26 years old, July 26th is his birthday. And Carlos Santana, celebrating a birthday on July 20th. As we continue on, another one of my all-time favorite Loverboy tunes. And it's got hot in the title. We're still burning. It's Hot Girls in Love as we continue to sizzle on Solid Gold Memories.

0: From Feature Story News in Washington, I'm Kate Fisher. US President Donald Trump has declared the ceasefire with Iran over and threatened to hit the country very hard again on Wednesday night, speaking at the NATO summit in Ankara. Iran's Revolutionary Guard has retaliated against American forces, launching missiles and drones at US military facilities in Bahrain and Kuwait, while the US military struck more than 80 targets across southern Iran on Wednesday. A former senior member of the first Trump administration says the escalating air campaign will never be enough on its own to end the conflict. Here is Robert Wilkie.
1: I'm a retired Air Force colonel. There's no war since the beginning of air power in the early part of the 20th century that's ever been won from the air. The only thing it can do is set the table for victory. And we have an advantage in Iran in that there are 80 million of the 90 million Iranians who want the mullahs gone. And the only thing we can continue to do is strike at those instruments of terror that the mullahs use to keep their population down.
0: NATO Secretary General Mark Rutte says the alliance's Ankara summit has shown the bloc is more together than ever, despite US President Donald Trump throwing the gathering into disarray by ordering a halt to all American trade with Spain and renewing his claims on Greenland. President Trump called Madrid a terrible partner for refusing to raise its defense spending to 5% of GDP. Stuart Smith reports from Ankara.
2: There was trepidation amongst NATO leaders as Donald Trump started Wednesday's summit with criticism of NATO allies, notably Denmark, suggesting that the US was still interested in annexing Greenland, and also for Spain, which is the only NATO ally of the 32 that has not promised to increase its proportion of GDP spent on defence to 5%. It's staying around 2%. So Donald Trump suggested that he would try to cut trade ties with Spain and that there would be political repercussions. Now, that's not possible. Spain's part of the single market of the European Union.
0: Meanwhile, as NATO leaders pledged new military assistance for Ukraine, Kyiv launched its largest drone attack on Moscow in 2 years, with more than 430 drones targeting the Russian capital and surrounding regions. Dasha Chernyshova reports from Moscow.
3: The MOD says more than 400 Ukrainian drones were intercepted over different parts of Russia over the course of this past night, most notably in the Rostov region. The air raid sirens were on all night long in the Taganrog Bay. Two tankers have been hit by the Ukrainian drones. They were not carrying any oils. We're also hearing about the major attack against the Sarat